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8: Izzy, what's going on, man?
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8: 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It's the king of all foods.
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1: Emil and the Sniffers will be at the Factory this Friday night, June the 12th. Godsmack will be at Hollywood Casino Amphitheater with Stone Temple Pilots this Sunday night, June 14th. See Matt Mason at the Hawthorne next Tuesday night, June 16th. Ryan Perns will be at the Blueberry Hill Duck Room, along with Tidal Volume next Thursday, June 18th. Ben Folds will play the Factory next Friday night, June 19th. Muse will be at Hollywood Casino Amphitheater with Block Party on July 5th. The Black Keys will be at the Factory on July the 19th. And The Urge will be headlining the Big Throwdown with Less Than Jake and My Posse in Effect on July 25th at St. Louis Music Park. The concert calendar is brought to you by Iron Age Tattoo, your number one choice for tattoo and body piercing since 1994.
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0: Hey, this is really important. 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

0: the show as they take over Arsenal BG Ballpark for a night at the Grizzlies. 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

0: next Friday morning, June 19th, the Rizzuto Show, along with their radio friends from all five Hubbard stations, are set to team up to fill a truck for Operation Food Search. 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We'll be handing out point stickers, donuts from Donut Drive-In while supplies last, and everyone who stops by to donate will have a chance to enter to win a $500 grand prize. 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

0: Hey, batter up. 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

0: 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We'll be handing out point stickers, donuts from Donut Drive-In while supplies last, and everyone who stops by to donate will have a chance to enter to win a $500 grand prize. 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
9: But why now?
8: Because when rates go down, there's going to be a whole influx of people in the market, and the inventory is short right now.
9: Yeah, it's usually a balance of like when the rates are really low, the prices are really high.
8: Yeah.
9: When the rates are high, the prices are lower.
8: Yeah. 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
9: Riz, this man knows what he's talking about.
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0: hey, this is really important. You should probably listen and, you know, get involved because it's important stuff. 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

0: the show as they take over Arsenal BG Ballpark for a night at the Grizzlies. 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
4: Rizzuto.
5: Rizzuto.
4: Rizzuto?
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0: swampy today.
1: Yeah.
0: Well, I'm going to put it out.
2: This is a swamp ass alert.
0: I mean, officially. No joke.
1: Yeah, heat wave all week.
0: Awesome. So
3: dangerous heat and storms.
0: What they're saying is that, listen, we knew it wouldn't be mild forever. But get ready because we are officially tracking the first major heat wave starting today, bringing some brutal humidity along with it. It's going to be swampy. So things are getting serious enough that, there's all these warnings for today. So this afternoon all the way through Thursday, and to wrap it all up, we have a pretty solid threat of severe weather to break the heat by the end of the week. So here's what you need to know. So up until now, St. Louis has only hit 90 degrees twice all year. And that was back in March when it was dry. This week, the humidity is back with a vengeance. Today, by 4, it's going to feel like 105 to 110 outside.
4: Cool. That's awesome, man.
1: And it's, yeah, we're so early on in, like, you know, like the hot season. So imagine what August is going
4: to
1: be like.
4: And, dude, I just want to
0: thank. Man, it is June.
4: I'd like to officially thank St. Louis Spring. All 3 days we had of it.
1: Yeah,
0: it was nice.
1: Excellent.
0: I really did enjoy the 3 days of spring
4: where it wasn't raining cats and dogs through the entire month
1: right.
4: of May. Those 3 days that it was semi-good weather, man, thank you so
0: thank
4: much.
0: Thank you so much.
4: For condensing an entire really season did. Into 3 full days for us to enjoy.
0: I hope you really did enjoy them. Because they were glorious.
4: Before
0: those
4: going
0: three
4: outside.
0: Really
4: was
0: nice spring days.
4: So great.
0: Now, the actual temperatures will hover in the lower 90s, but the heat index is going to be what's blasting us past 100 degrees. No nighttime relief either, by the way, because of the urban heat island effect. Temperatures aren't going to drop much overnight.
1: I got to get a fan installed on my porch for Mr. Gray or something.
0: He'll be fine.
1: I don't know, man. I don't like it.
0: Why don't you just build him a pool?
4: Yeah.
1: Say less.
0: Call a pool company. Just start digging.
1: Put a little pool out there for him. Actually, that's not a bad idea. Like a little
0: not a
1: pond.
0: Bad idea, huh?
1: Some fish in there for him to get nuts.
4: Yeah.
0: So when the heat index passes 100, your body wears down incredibly fast. You know, keep these basic rules top of mind this week. So drink plenty of water. Stay in the air conditioning as much as possible. If you have to do strenuous outdoor work or want to exercise, get it done early in the morning or later in the evening when the sun is getting, when the sun isn't beaten down. You know, wear lightweight clothing. Check on your older neighbors. Make sure their AC is looking good, running right. And never leave your kids or pets in the car unattended, even for a quick minute. Guys.
1: My cats go and, you know, we like let them in our garage with the garage door closed, like when we're watching TV in the living room or whatnot. And Willow, this is Sunday night. We let him, he and Clover went out into the garage and his little punk ass is laying down in the back of Tim's car. And it's like hot in our garage. You know what I mean?
0: Well, it's better than being outside.
1: Some of these cats are just wanting to get me in trouble with the law is what it sounds like.
0: When do they start football practices for the high schoolers?
5: Well, they were doing tryouts. They were doing workouts. And
0: Really?
5: Oh, yeah. They were doing,
0: I know. Cheerleading started this week for high school.
5: For some, yeah. I think mine is in a couple weeks. But I remember my son was hanging with a bunch of football players. They were all doing weight training and some practices last week. I think they're inside right now. I think they're doing the weight training stuff inside. I think they got a minute.
0: Yeah, the girls were supposed to do stuff outside today. I don't think so.
5: Well, just get it in. Before it gets real nasty.
4: Yeah, tough it out.
1: These kids
5: get
1: are
5: out
1: soft.
5: There.
1: Get out there.
0: I agree. These kids are soft.
5: How are you supposed to cheer and be the best cheerleader you can be
0: if you can't cheer in 110 degrees?
1: Put a fan around your neck like your auntie and get out there.
5: You don't live in Arizona. Quit complaining.
0: Rafe, when you were playing football, 2 days?
4: Oh, yeah. 4 days in college. Which
0: 4 days?
4: Miserable, yeah. That was stupid. But 2 days in high school, yeah, mornings and evenings, and a KFC buffet in between.
5: Nice.
4: Could you imagine your 40-year-old body being able to do that?
0: So doing a two-a-day.
4: Go August heat, dog days of August, go get your ass handed to you all morning long, get smashed around, run, get yelled at, drink out of. We had like, the only thing we had for water breaks was a hose that went into this thing the janitor made out of PVC pipe that had a bunch of little almost like a makeshift 8-person water fountain.
3: Mm-hmm. That they'd wheel out to the field?
4: It would just be sitting like the hose would be at like the end of the end zone. You'd get a water break. You'd run and drink out of that like a gerbil. You'd go back. You didn't have like your own hydration station. Hmm. One like that. And then in between, you'd go to the KFC and DuCoin, get the buffet, eat all the chicken and mashed potatoes and gravy you could get your hands on.
3: Which should sit good.
1: Oh, right.
3: That sits good.
4: And then go back.
3: It's what, yeah, it does a body good.
4: Yeah, and then go back and have another high-intensity practice. Like, if I even tried to just walk briskly after mashed potatoes now, I think I'd pass away.
3: Well, just be careful out there, guys. Be careful.
5: Hey, man, how are you supposed to win state if you don't know how to do it in the heat?
6: Yep.
5: You know who's not out there? Vianney. This is how you
3: Where are they?
1: Inside.
5: Inside, being Vianney people. You know what I'm saying? That was
3: Vianney's inside?
5: That was our big rival.
3: Oh, okay.
5: At the time. Screw those guys.
3: Leave Vianney out of this. What do they do?
1: I remember growing up in Columbia, go to high school over there, and you'd hear about the Vianney boys.
5: Oh, really?
1: Everybody had, like, coiffed hair. Yeah, that's just, like, all... And I didn't know anybody that went there or nothing whenever I was in high school, but, yeah, that was, like, the rumor. It's like, all the hot, rich boys went to Vianney.
3: So, Columbia?
1: Columbia High School, public high school.
3: What was the rivalry?
1: Waterloo Bulldogs.
3: Okay, so Waterloo Bulldogs for...
5: For us, it was Lindbergh. Any of the private schools. Because soccer, like, you know, soccer was a private school thing through the 80s and 90s. So, like, when Lindbergh actually started doing well, and a couple other, like, Oakville started doing really well in soccer, all the public schools just hated the private schools. We just wanted to kill CBC, kill Vianney, kill DeSmet, just make sure that these kids went home crying.
3: It was a jealousy.
1: It was the public school way.
5: Hey, man, that's what we had. We were the poors, and they were the riches.
1: Right. That's us with Jabot.
5: We wanted to bring them down.
3: Mm-hmm. What was Alvarado High School's rival?
4: Everyone. We were everyone's homecoming game.
1: Alvarado versus
4: Edwards. We were the worst football team in the United States of America. Played in 5 homecoming games a year, mine and all 4 away games.
3: Yeah, but did you guys have a rival?
4: If we had one, it would be maybe Christopher Bearcats because they were the first game of the year every year. So that was the one you get like amped up for through the whole. But they killed. We never even got close to winning. So it's our real rival was probably Cairo Pilots because they were also bad.
1: Not
4: they
1: in Egypt.
4: They were the one game a year we had a chance.
3: Cairo, not Cairo.
5: They That's pronounce right. it Cairo?
4: They pronounce yep. it Cairo. We have, here's the thing about...
1: It was really confusing when we got to, like, geography to Egypt.
4: There's also a Vienna. There's a lot of European...
3: Vienna instead of Vienna?
1: Uh-huh.
4: Yeah.
3: But it's spelled like Vienna?
4: It's literally right. called Little Egypt down there because they have a bunch of Egyptian names that they mispronounce because they're all Southern Illinois hill jacks.
1: And everybody wanted to be related to a sphinx.
3: Wait.
1: In addition to the Native Americans.
4: There's literally a lake called the Lake of Egypt down there.
1: Yeah, there's a Lake of Egypt.
5: Yeah, Lake of Egypt rules.
4: It's a great little lake.
3: So Cairo, C-I-A-R-O.
4: It's spelled exactly the same.
1: C-A-I-R-O.
3: But they pronounced it Cairo.
1: That's right.
4: I think they thought it was cool.
1: Don't you laugh at our people.
5: Well, oh, now you're claiming them? I thought they were your rivals.
1: No, I mean, Southern Illinois is our people.
3: And Vienna was really what down there?
4: Vienna.
5: Oh, man.
3: But spelled V-I-E-N-N-A.
4: You can go eat at Ned's Shed in Vienna, Illinois.
1: Yeah, and you can go to Orient, too.
3: So Vienna?
4: That's right.
1: Not kidding.
3: Oh, my God.
1: There's a little town called Orient, and there's a club that my dad used to go drinking at.
4: That's true.
1: It's still there. God, what was that club's name?
5: Oh, I'm sure it was appropriate.
1: I bet it was.
3: Oh, man. Why am I just learning of this?
1: I don't know. We're going to take you down there, man. I want to have the Riz Show on the road where we take you down to Southern Illinois and walk you through the trauma of our childhoods.
5: Can I get a hall pass?
1: Listen, you're going to.
4: There's a bunch, dude. It's like there's a Thebes, but I don't think that's how you say it.
3: Thebes?
5: What do they say? Thebes?
1: Thebes.
5: Come on down to
3: Thebes.
5: Bar the bees. Down to Thebes.
4: The bees.
5: Right past Cairo.
1: They got the Stardust Golf Course, man. That's cool.
4: Karnak, Dongola.
1: La Fiesta.
4: And you put it to Long O, Dongola.
3: Well, even here, I mean, like Gravois.
4: Gravois?
3: Instead of Gravois.
1: Right.
3: What's the other one? De Pere?
5: Mm. Hey, we're no better, but we're, you know.
3: Oh, De Pere is right.
1: De Pere is right.
3: De Pere is correct. De Pere is correct.
1: Chodo.
3: Chodo.
1: Instead of Chateau. What is it? Chateau.
5: Oh, yeah, there's a Versailles.
1: Show your toast.
5: Somebody's talking about there's a Versailles in Kentucky. I think there's a Versailles in central Missouri, too, and they say Versailles.
3: No way. No way.
5: That's the one that pushes you over the edge.
1: No. Hard.
5: No way.
3: No, Vienna really, really did it. Vienna.
4: There's quite a few down there where the pronunciation was, well, creative, to say the least. But.
3: Caro.
4: That was the team. They were a real rough school. They had all kinds of problems down there because it was like, you know.
3: Care's not even reason, spelled the right way.
5: Yeah, can you imagine reading class? They're having all sorts of troubles.
3: Like, so they call it Caro?
4: Hey, you got to move on.
3: Yeah, I can't.
4: They did.
3: I'm having a hard time.
1: It's never going to change.
4: Except that I told
3: I'm having
4: you
3: a hard
4: time. It's Caro. It's not Cairo. It's spelled exactly the same. They didn't change the C to a K. They didn't put a little squiggly mark over nothing. They just decided
3: but
4: that's how
3: to
4: say
3: it. Is C-A-R-E, not C-A-I-R.
5: You want to fight with these people?
1: LC's
4: hey, man,
1: the bar.
4: Sorry. We never played.
3: I'm having a hard time.
4: Well, we never played in a tournament either.
1: You're going to be down there. We're okay. Going to make you the king of Little Egypt.
3: Oh, okay.
4: We all have our crosses to bear, but colloquially.
3: Continue on.
4: It was just like, I think they named it, it's Little Egypt because it's on, you know, I think they thought that was cool. When the river was big boom, that was big business. All these river towns were big. And then the trains came and all these little river towns didn't have
5: and then
4: that.
5: The railroad came. Trains.
4: The railroad came and then Cairo became Cairo pretty quick.
3: So we all moved up to Vienna.
4: We all moved up to Vienna, started working at the rock quarry.
5: They got a regional airport, man.
3: Who, Vienna?
5: How do I say? Cairo. Cairo has a regional airport. I
1: see
5: mean,
1: that?
5: That's a legit place right down here.
3: Cairo. Hey, shout out to Cairo, by the way.
1: Thank you.
5: Yeah, I don't think they're listening.
1: You're going to love it. Nobody's ever talking about them.
5: I don't think they're listening.
4: I remember
5: to that.
4: Someone got stabbed at one of the games at Cairo.
5: You had to travel all the way down there?
4: Yeah.
5: That's pretty far down there.
4: We were a 1A school that had no one to play. We were playing 3A schools getting destroyed.
5: I mean, West Frankfort
4: we had no money.
5: Not too far from there, I guess, but you're even further, right? DuQuoin is
3: south,
5: north,
3: right?
1: Yeah.
5: It's south. Yeah, it's past Cape.
4: Yeah. We drove a long way, dude. I remember we played a town called Oblong.
5: Oblong?
4: Yeah.
5: Oblong. Obtuse? Acute?
4: We had about three games we had a chance of winning, and we had to drive a long way to get there. Because it was like we had to find teams that were almost as bad as we were. And every year it was like somebody's going 0-9, and somebody's going 1-8. And it's either going to be the Alvarado Falcons or the Cairo Pilots, depending on who won that game. And that was always our second game of the year, so we'd get our ass handed to us by Christopher the first game of the year.
3: Then it was the Cairo.
4: And then it's like, all right, guys, we got to bounce back from this 82-6 loss.
5: Oh, you said Pilots? Oh, that makes sense.
3: Because they got the airport.
5: That's pretty
3: they
5: much
3: got
5: all
3: the
5: they got
3: airport.
5: Done.
4: Mm-hmm. I think that was River Pilots.
3: But. We're an aviation
5: that
3: town.
5: That could be, too. It's right where the Mississippi and the Ohio hit. Like, they're in the little... heel.
3: Who was your high school rival? Scott?
6: The Quincy Horse Handlers.
4: Mm-hmm.
6: No, wait.
1: The Quincy Horse Handlers.
6: Yeah, they're a good team.
1: Wow.
6: No, it would have been.
3: I don't think we're allowed up there anymore, by the way.
1: Which is really upsetting because my band played up there and I was like, this is a lovely town.
3: They
1: really
3: do not
6: it's
3: like
6: it's a
3: us.
6: Nice town.
1: Well, I wonder why that is because we're talking about
5: because all the horse bands.
3: More than one
1: with
3: person
1: horses
3: has
5: got,
3: told me
5: we got family up there. This is fine.
6: Yeah,
5: we got
6: okay.
5: We got a free pass.
6: But speaking of that area, it'd probably be Palmyra or Monroe City. I guess would be our big rivals up there.
5: Palmyra.
3: Palmyra,
6: which is right next to Quincy.
3: The Palmyra, what? The
6: Palmyra is the Panthers, right?
3: Palmyra Panthers.
1: The Philly Panthers.
3: Yes. And what were you guys at Columbia? What?
1: The Eagles.
3: The Columbia
1: dude.
3: Eagles.
1: Don Henley.
3: The Lindbergh Flyers. The
5: Yeah.
3: The Alvarado what? Alvarado
4: Falcons, Birds of
3: Falcons.
4: Prey.
1: That's right. Caca or whatever.
4: We were Birds of Prey long before it was cool.
6: Dude,
4: we were Battle Hawks.
1: We were the Battle Hawks before the Battle Hawks even knew they existed.
4: Yeah, it was demoralizing. I'll be honest with you. To go every away game we would pull in, I'd be like, boys, there's floats in the end zone. It's going to be a long night.
3: Oh, no, it's homecoming. They wouldn't tell you guys until you got
4: I'm like,
3: there.
4: When teams have their homecoming the first game of the year, you know you play for a bad football team. Most people don't do homecoming on August 23rd, but we doing it this year. People loved it.
3: Would they tell you guys it was homecoming for the other team?
4: Oh, no, you'd find out when you got there.
3: It would be like all
4: these floats and pep squads, and these dudes are like all like, going to the dance tomorrow night.
3: Man, the game's packed.
4: These boys,
3: a lot of people here.
4: These boys are trying to get laid tomorrow. They were playing for their virginity.
3: Mm.
5: Wait, what was your school, Scott? South Shelby?
6: Yeah, Cardinals.
5: Ah. Yeah. He, at least he had. I mean, he had
4: lesser those, bird.
6: Look at this though.
5: He had the straight up Arizona Cardinals logo.
6: Yeah, we're it's creative.
4: Cool. We had the Atlanta Falcons one. We
5: did got you really?
4: It, and we got it like. Right when teams started using it, because we had like a screaming eagle on the side.
3: Look up Alvarado Falcons.
6: South Shelby is now leaving our old conference. They're going to a new one. So I'm not going to have those battles anymore.
1: Dang, dude.
6: That's sad.
4: Yeah, we have our little fighting Falcon mascot.
5: This guy?
4: Yeah.
5: He's got a big chest.
3: Oh, that's cool, man. That's
1: he's
3: cool.
1: He's very peptides.
3: Out. Yeah, he's a puffed, like a puffed out.
1: It's a beefy
3: Yeah, he's a beefy Falcon.
5: He's walking in.
4: Yeah, and then we got
5: real
4: the
5: tough.
4: Old, on the side of our helmets, we got the Atlanta Falcons, and we thought it was so cool, man.
3: That's cool.
1: Yeah, the West Frankfort Redbirds, and then the Columbia Eagles. Those are the two.
3: Yeah, with the Clarkstown South Vikings.
1: Ah.
3: Yeah, the Vikings.
5: And you had the Minnesota logo, right?
3: Yeah. Yeah, yeah.
5: That's amazing.
3: It's basically the same like clip art they use.
5: Yeah.
3: Every high school named the Vikings. Use pretty much the same logo.
4: If you look closely at the Alvarado Falcon, it has a white head. They clearly used a bald eagle and just didn't know what a falcon was
3: and just called it a falcon.
4: Cairo, Cairo, Eagle, Falcon. Dude, let's not get caught up in the semantics, brother.
1: It's cartoons.
3: It's fine.
4: He's cool looking. He's barrel chested.
3: Hey, speaking of traveling, okay, so somebody wrote us, and this is a pretty good email I want to read. Hey, Rich O'Kerr, I gotta say, you guys, the only reason my morning commute on 270 isn't a total nightmare. Honestly, listening to the show is like hanging out with my actual friends if my friends were completely unhinged. Okay, fine. Anyway, I need some major help from you guys and the listeners because my brother-in-law is coming to St. Louis next weekend from Chicago, and he swears up and down that Chicago has a better food scene. Mm. Obviously, he's full of crap. I want to completely shut him down, but my neighborhood group is fiercely divided on where to take him. Half of them are saying we got to go traditional and hit up the hill for the ultimate, undisputed, best toasted ravioli in the city. But the other half is arguing that St. Louis is low-key the smash burger capital of the world right now.
1: What? Really?
6: Hmm.
3: And that taking him to a killer local burger joint would blow his mind way more than T-Ravs.
1: See, I was going neither. Not there at all. I have like a couple of things in mind, but not those. Burgers are burgers. Like, you can get a good burger in every city in this country.
4: True that, and I'll even go one step further, controversy. I've never once, and I love it, have taken someone from out of town to have T-Revs and then be like, this changed my life.
1: Right.
4: They're always like, oh, this is cool. These are good. It's never like, well, you know what? New York has terrible food now.
3: You've never seen somebody sit back in their chair and go,
4: a ravioli.
1: Yeah, smoke a cigarette
4: breading.
1: Afterwards.
3: Oh,
1: no.
3: My God, this is, where has this been all my life?
1: Right.
3: Yeah, you're right. It's always like, this is fine.
1: This is fine. Honestly, Balkan Treat Box comes to mind first.
5: Yeah. Yeah, the Baltic stuff. I think overall, I
3: but
5: don't.
3: But does that represent St. Louis?
5: No. Here's what I think represents St. Louis. Chicago, I think overall, is better. Because it's bigger, it has more more clout. There's more recognition for its cuisine. It's got a bigger reputation. I understand that we're not competing with somebody that's four times our size. Where we are beating them and every other city that I know in at least the whole middle of the country is we rule in international flavors and cultural, like community-based foods, the barbecue. The Southern Creole stuff that we kind of mix into different things, being a French settlement.
3: When you go to the Hill, you have that certain type of Italian food.
5: The Hill, you have incredible Italian. The Baltic stuff with with all the Bosnian influence.
3: If you
5: want
3: to go to
5: else.
3: U City, you got some great Chinese.
5: Yeah, I think we beat everybody when it comes to community-driven food culture. Especially, I mean, we're way out kicking our coverage as far as population goes. Way.
3: But what's the – so if this dude is going to take his brother-in-law to a restaurant that represents St. Louis, what is it?
5: I think you have to have a day of meals. And I think
3: Is there one place?
5: I think you have to do barbecue. I think you have to do the Hill. And I think you have to do something else that is a community-driven.
3: Okay, but here's the question. One place.
5: Lion's
3: is
5: Choice.
3: Get out of here.
1: What?
4: St. Louis Bread Company.
1: Honestly, everything you were pontificating was excellent.
3: And then you went to,
5: well, what
3: no
5: am I supposed to do?
3: Lion's Choice.
1: Get your leg tat out. Let's go.
5: It's my bad.
3: Moved here in 1998 from Chicago. Food still sucks. Well, I think you're going to the wrong places there, William.
1: What is happening with you, William?
3: You haven't found, since 1998, you haven't found your place?
1: This is a person that's like just doesn't go anywhere. He's just bitching. Like, hey, if it ain't a mile from my house, I'm not going. That's what he is. That's what he sounds like. We have so many excellent fooderies.
5: Yeah.
3: Oh, yeah.
5: We got better local flavor. Plus, we have all the breweries, all the, what do you call them, microbrews?
3: Yeah.
5: Craft breweries?
1: Yeah.
3: Yeah, but what's the
5: we
3: one?
5: We beat Chicago and all that.
3: All right, we have he's in town for 3 hours. We have time for one meal.
1: I'm taking him to Balkan Treat Box because even though it's not like a St. Louis-based food, it is Bosnian-based food. It's so well done. By local
3: it's great.
1: People
3: yes,
1: who have gone
3: great.
1: To the actual country and come back
3: probably
1: with like more
3: one of my favorite places.
1: It is. It's so good.
3: But does that represent? Is that St. Louis?
1: No, that's not what he's asking.
3: I'm asking.
1: Yeah, I don't.
3: I think
1: then go to the.
3: I think Mark is over
1: place.
3: Here from South County. He's approaching this situation totally wrong.
4: I think if you're, I yeah, do too. One? If you're coming from Chicago, not a big barbecue city. So if you want to have something that stands out, and you have to do one. I'm with Moon. I think the communal, good. You got to find a good barbecue. You don't necessarily take them to Pappy's, but although that would be the, you know, that's the move. If it's like the touristy, like here's where everybody comes when they come here. But St. Louis BBQ, I think bang for your buck. If you're going to be like, this is kind of representative of something that we're known for, even whether that's on, I know there's a big argument on whether we're in the top four with KC, Texas,
3: Memphis,
4: and South Carolina. But you go to a good spot. You get, there's a lot on the barbecue menu. Get some good sides in them.
3: I need a place.
5: I say you sit them down at Riz's house. And you
3: oh,
5: put
3: you're not
5: and,
3: invited.
5: And you put some Emo, some toasted ravioli, some gooey butter cakes, some pork steaks.
3: Adam on the instant feedback brings up a good point. When you frame anything like the food here is better than the food in your hometown, it's an instant loss.
5: Yeah, you lose.
6: Yeah.
5: And we're going to lose to Chicago for the right reasons when it comes to Michelin star restaurants.
6: You guys are forgetting one. You got to take them to Woofy so they can actually have a real Chicago dog.
3: Yes, bring them here for a Chicago dog.
6: I don't know why.
3: Might as well take them to Breadco.
6: Oh,
3: no offense.
6: It.
3: What about, this is the quintessential St. Louis cuisine.
6: No, I think the Hills, you got to go to the Hill, but not for toasted ravioli.
4: Uncle hey, Bill's.
5: I just typed in Chicago versus St. Louis food, and you know one of the things that it said that St. Louis has going for it?
1: What?
5: It says,
3: what?
5: A foodie in St. Louis can eat exceptionally well for half the money, park almost anywhere, get reservations early and – or get reservations easily and still have access to nationally recognized restaurants. So even though Chicago may be one of the best food cities, St. Louis is absolutely the best food value city.
3: Okay.
4: Wow. So the only way to really win this argument is to be – agree ahead of time that there has to be – give me a budget of one meal –
3: okay.
4: In Chicago, and I'll take you to three meals in St. Louis, and that's how you win the argument.
3: I just typed in what is the quintessential St. Louis restaurant? And AI overview says, because St. Louis is a city built on diverse culinary traditions, there isn't just one quintessential
5: exactly.
3: restaurant.
5: Exactly. That's what we're...
3: There are a few...
5: Oh, so the internet will tell you what we've been telling you?
3: There are a few distinct icons, depending on the iconic St. Louis dish you're looking for. So for a local sandwich, Joya's.
4: Mm-hmm.
3: For St. Louis barbecue, they list Pappy's. For the Hill, Charlie Gito's. For the historic experience, Crown Candy.
5: Hmm. Yeah, that's what I mean. We've got all that stuff covered, and I think we've got Chicago beat in that way, hands down.
3: Where's your favorite toasted ravioli?
4: I think you
3: though?
4: Do.
1: Anthony's.
3: Right.
5: Yes. Oh, dude, my buddy
3: Anthony's.
5: My buddy Phil, Chef Phil. He fed the Bosnian and Panamanian teams when they were here. And he said, I'm trying to find his text. He said that he introduced them to toasted ravioli. And yeah. I said, well, you know, what did they think? And he said,
3: they go, that's fine. It's fine.
5: I said, oh man, what did they think of it? And he said, they liked it, but they're extremely weird and picky eaters. Everything has to be very thin, small diced, and soups and sauces not too thick.
3: Mm.
1: Oh,
3: that's
1: you mean
3: Bosnian.
1: Like healthy?
5: Well, it's actually because, I mean, they're World Cup athletes, and they're training for the World
3: Cup.
5: Right,
3: yes.
5: So they had to have very, very picky. But he did say that they kind of liked it.
3: Yeah, and that's what you get when you have a toast ravioli for the first time. You go, that's good.
5: He put, they liked it, exclamation point.
4: What were the...
3: Antonino's is the best, I think, for toaster ravs. Yeah. I think the best that I've had.
4: Yeah, I think here's what you do. You do Pappy's lunch. The day's here. You do... Gito's dinner. You wake up, take him to the airport, get him Joy's on the way.
5: Yeah, for sure.
3: Oh, haven't beat hot salami on the plane.
4: Hey, dude, this is a sandwich city. If we're really going to represent our culture, this is a sandwich city.
3: There you go. Bring that hot salami sandwich on the plane. Have everybody enjoy the aroma of that.
4: That is honestly not a bad idea.
5: Well, give them a Vivola sandwich or something. Or take them to a food festival. You know, we got the Great Greek Festival. That thing is awesome.
4: Mm-hmm. You're never getting...
0: And he's got to be here specifically.
4: You're never
0: for
4: getting
0: days.
4: The best version of a food at a food festival, though.
1: Because it's like not the right temperature.
3: It's always mass
4: it's being
3: produced.
4: Traveled. Anytime food travels, there's a little bit of diminishing
1: it's
4: returns.
1: A good point. Like if you are going to try some of these restaurants for the first time.
3: You got
1: to
3: go there.
1: Go to the actual
3: you gotta
1: source.
3: You got to go there.
5: I hate that we're always trying to... Or the people are always trying to compete with Chicago. It's like you don't have to slam Chicago to be proud of St. Louis.
3: No, just be proud of St. Louis. We have our thing and they got their thing.
5: Exactly. We have what they can't have. And they have some things that we can't have.
3: And that's fine.
1: And when I go to Chicago, honestly, all I want is Lou Malnati's. And I know that's like the chain up there for them. And it's like their version of Emo's. You know what I mean? It's their pizza.
5: I don't think I've ever had it.
1: Oh, Lou Malnati's? Mm-mm. I order that stuff freeze-dried and have it sent to my house like a fatty. Because I love it. But there's nothing like, I mean, Tim and I, every time we go to Chicago, we're like, okay, Lou Malnati's within the first 24 hours of actually stepping foot.
4: Yeah.
1: Up there.
4: There's nothing wrong with that. I go to Portillo's every time I'm there.
5: Yeah. You do? What an experience that is.
1: Oh,
4: every
1: man,
4: time.
1: Chocolate.
4: And I know that it's like not.
5: It's so silly.
4: There's probably better hot dogs.
3: Portillo's?
4: I'm going.
1: It's delicious.
3: I've told you about this once.
5: Oh, you did go?
3: Yeah, I was at a hotel and I ordered it.
5: I got like lasagna when I was there.
1: Yeah, you could get whatever you want.
5: It's a ridiculous place. It's
1: like you could get a huge piece of cake through the drive-thru and I'm here for it.
3: At Portillo's?
1: Yes.
4: Yeah. It's a hot dog place. It's just out of control.
5: That serves spaghetti.
1: Right. You would love this. You could eat it in your
3: car
1: like a
3: sad guy.
1: I think
3: I ordered a hot dog from there.
4: You can get a Chicago dog, a giant piece of lasagna, and half a birthday cake.
1: That's amazing.
5: And a Coke, and it comes in 80 seconds.
6: It's amazing.
4: Stupid.
3: And it was like...
4: It's a dumb
3: like,
4: business model.
5: It is really weird.
1: But thank you
3: and it
1: for
3: was,
1: it.
4: I love it.
3: It was mediocre at best. I don't know. Maybe because I ordered
4: that's
3: it to
4: the
3: go.
4: Point, though. It's like
5: it was
4: sometimes
5: packed.
4: The mediocre stuff that the scarcity makes it good. Because you can't get it. You know what I mean? So there is an argument to be made. You know, if you want to really try to sell people on like St. Louis style pizza or something like that, just take them to Whitaker's or Emo's or somewhere like that. That's kind of, yeah. Is it the best of the best? Probably not. But
3: it's
4: it is
3: acceptable.
4: It is. It is the standard of mediocrity in our city, and that's what people want. They want to be like, well, what do you fatties eat?
5: You know what
4: else? This is what we eat. This is what we eat all the time.
5: You know what else we're doing really well with right now is farm to table. So I think we have opportunities for that type of restaurant that Chicago probably doesn't have. The farm to table stuff that we're doing. What's my buddy's place that you love so much? Vesia, the one that just won all the awards.
3: Yeah.
5: That's like one of those farm to table ones.
1: That place is delicious.
4: Dude, this place down the street, Pierce Creek. He owns the cattle farm. He owns the burger. Yeah, he does smash burgers. That's how you've got. You pick your steak out of the case, and they go and cook it for you.
5: You're kidding.
4: And it's all
5: just
4: organic.
5: like picking lobsters?
3: No, it's still alive.
5: Like you go out and you just point in the field and go, I want that one.
3: Yeah, it's still alive.
4: I'll have Larry.
5: That one's
3: right, give
5: moving
3: me half
5: real
3: hour.
5: Slow.
3: Give me a half hour, and then they'll...
6: He hands you a fork, you go out and get it yourself?
5: Wow, that's wild.
4: Tim Virgin and I went there last week, and it was the first time I had a steak, and I was just like, you guys are doing it right here, man. Like, just a deli case full of fresh food. He raises it. Brings it in, all organic. Everything there's organic. No hormones, nothing like that. The food looks real in the case.
3: You ever go to a seafood restaurant to pick out your own lobster from the tank?
1: No,
3: that's weird.
1: I'm sad.
5: I did. I did actually.
3: Did they do that at Red Lobster? Was that?
1: I think they used to do it at Red Lobster. You know, they would act like they did it. They would just house those lobsters in there.
5: The only time I've ever done that is we were in Tokyo and they took us down to the fish market. And this is like the most famous, huge. It's such a crazy place that they say people die here all the time because if they're walking around, especially like we were who had stayed up all night and the sun was coming up, all the fishermen are coming in and this fish market is just buzzing, forklifts flying everywhere and people get run over all the time. And we were there and this guy says, he's taking us through and he goes, we're going to take you up to this little spot, this tiny little spot. No, there's no marking. It's like where everybody eats there. Mm-hmm. And it has obviously the freshest food because they're bringing in the fish alive.
3: Yeah. There are the fish markets. You could pick the fish there and you could take it to a stall and they'll cook it for
5: you. Yeah, so I went in and it's just a long bar. Almost kind of reminded me of like Eat Right or something.
3: Mm-hmm.
5: And I'm in there and we're just kind of sitting and nobody's talking and nobody's doing anything. You said, just wait. Just give it 5 minutes. And all of a sudden, the door bursts open, and a whole bunch of people run in and throw things into the tanks that are right behind the bar. And this weird, he threw this weird shrimp in that looked like a rainbow. And he goes, "You want that?" And I was like, "I, yeah, you know, I'm, yeah, when in Rome." So they literally took it out, and he went, and within 60 seconds, all of a sudden, it was on my plate. And I just went, and I ate the shrimp, and it was the greatest thing I've ever had.
1: Wow.
5: And it, I mean, it tastes like salt water, because the thing, I mean, it was just in the sea 10 minutes ago.
3: Yeah. Wow. We don't have that here in St. Louis.
5: No, we don't have that.
1: You can get Asian carp straight to your plate.
3: Asian carp?
5: Straight out the lake.
3: Is that, is that an invasive species?
1: I think
3: is
1: it
3: that
1: is.
3: The one they want you to eat those?
5: Yeah. That's a poo
1: bottom
5: fish.
1: Feeder, yeah.
5: That's a poo fish,
4: and
5: dog.
4: It'll be harvested with a bow and arrow.
1: That's right.
4: That was like everyone's... My dad used to do that.
3: Huh. Hey,
4: you ever seen somebody fish with a bow? It's wild.
1: Like just actual, Tom Hanks.
4: It had like an arrow and a string, and the broadhead on the arrow, when it would hit, would open. And my dad would and his friends would wade out in like waist deep water and look at gar and carp as they were like, and you just shoot the arrow into the water right through the fish. It was very primitive.
3: Yeah. Well, how does Riz catch zero fish? Give him a bow and arrow.
1: Yeah. Dude, gar is insane looking. They got those bottle noses.
5: I hate gar so much,
1: and they're terrifying.
3: Those are the ones that they want you to kill.
5: They're
3: right?
5: So invasive, dude. They're Creve Coeur. I don't even fish Creve Coeur Lake anymore because it's just nothing but gar.
3: Can you eat those?
5: I don't know, but I have such a like a true hatred
3: gar.
5: For that particular
1: edible. Yes, you can eat gar. The meat is white, firm, and has a mild flavor, often compared to chicken or alligator.
3: Oh, okay.
1: Get in there.
3: Okay.
5: Screw that fish, dude.
3: Get in my mouth.
4: It's called an alligator gar.
3: Gar.
4: Gator gar.
3: Gator gar. All right.
4: Is this gator?
3: No.
4: No, it's gah.
3: It's gah. Hey, this past Sunday, how did you celebrate your 6-7 day?
5: Oh,
3: Sunday was 6-7. Sunday was 6-7 day.
1: I did not do
6: You're
1: anything.
6: Kidding.
3: Oh, notice. No, you were at the Casey pop-up store in Cottleville.
1: I did notice today is 6-9. I did notice that today, though.
3: Today is 6-9 day.
1: Because I'm a pervert, I guess. But I did not notice 6-7.
3: Yeah, Sunday was 6-7 day, and I guess it's Sky Zone. The old trampoline park in Shrewsbury, they decided to have a 6-7 celebration. How'd that go?
1: Probably very annoyingly.
6: Incredibly...
3: It did not go well.
5: It didn't?
3: No. No. No. Sky Zone in Shrewsbury was hosting a special 6-7 event, which sounded like a blast to the local kids. The problem was, word spread fast and hundreds of unaccompanied minors show up. And because the trampoline park quickly hit the maximum safety capacity inside, they had to start turning people away. And had that go.
6: Everyone understood.
3: Since most kids were dropped off alone,
1: yeah.
3: Now you got 300 to 350 kids outside with nothing to do.
4: Try explaining that job to somebody. I'm a bouncer at the trampoline park. Yeah, everyone is. No, I'm the bouncer at the trampoline. Yeah, everyone says that at the trampoline park.
3: So what happens when 300 to 350 kids are outside after being dropped off?
1: Lots of crying or drug use.
5: I would say new friends. They all became new friends.
6: Ooh, I bet all the trash got picked up.
1: Good guess.
3: No. Oh. No, absolute chaos, guys. Absolute chaos. Around 3:15, Shrewsbury police arrived at the Watson Zone location. And as soon as officers pulled up, it was a disaster.
1: What were they doing?
3: Fighting. Eight fights broke out in rapid succession.
5: Tiny fights, though, right?
3: No, these were like teenagers.
5: Oh. So damage can be done.
3: Yeah, the crowd spilled over to the Walmart and Aldi next door. Property damage. Employees threatened at other stores. Businesses had to shut down early.
1: Whoa.
5: And all they had to do was make sure that they got back before mom and dad came back to pick them up. And they just stood there and be like, it was a great time in there. It was a great time.
3: Police arrested several minors. But the most alarming arrest was a 12-year-old from Florissant who was carrying a butcher's knife.
1: Whoa.
3: Where'd you get the knife?
1: I imagine was it a young man or a young lady?
3: It was a girl.
1: Oh, my goodness. See, in my head, I was imagining, I know you don't watch Euphoria, but like Fezco's little brother who's like 10 years old and he's like this hard-ass gangster. He's got like a face tat and he kills people. That's what I'm imagining.
3: Well, they
1: that
3: asked her like, all right, she's 12 years old. 12.
1: Right. She's got an axe.
3: Why do you got a knife on you?
1: Oh, nice.
3: She said she saw talk of fights on social media, wanted to be part of it, caught an Uber down to Shrewsbury.
1: This is my child.
3: Hey. Caught an Uber down to Shrewsbury.
1: Mom, I'll be back.
5: And grabbed an Uber?
3: Yeah.
6: From Florissant.
5: Yo, these kids are way cooler than we were back then.
6: Yeah, but think of how expensive that was from Florissant to...
3: No, we would have rode our bikes.
1: Right.
5: Yeah, but not with a knife.
1: The kids are fed up. And honestly, the movies like Weapons and Whatnot and that zombie movie that's coming out with the kids getting the
3: ice cream.
1: The kids
3: are fed up.
1: The kids are here for violence and they're choosing it.
5: We don't want no education.
1: They don't. They want to... They're out for blood.
3: Man.
1: This is terrifying.
3: And the Sky Zone just wanted to have a cool 6-7 event.

0: because she wanted to be involved, and she wanted the knife for, quote, for protection.
1: Yeah.
0: Sky Zone released a statement thanking local law enforcement for their quick action. They emphasized they were strictly enforcing safety capacities inside, but the real issue was the massive unmanaged crowd that gathered on the sidewalk outside.
2: Hmm. Man, that's a tough business. My son had a phase there where he wanted to go to Sky Zone all the time.
0: Yeah, me too.
2: It was something different. And they, you know, you always see those things and they're always for sale and somebody else's. Every time I'm in there, I feel bad for the owner because I'm just like, good God, what a disaster waiting to happen.
0: Are you really making that much money to justify this?
2: Can't be. All this.
0: What are your margins?
2: Everywhere I look, I'm looking at potential trouble. Somebody getting hurt over here, somebody fighting over here, somebody getting dropped off without an adult. Yeah. It's just nothing. It looks like nothing but trouble.
0: I know
2: trouble.
0: How I was as a teen. But we didn't have places to go. Mm-hmm. We were just outside.
2: We had the arcade.
0: We had the mall or the arcade.
2: Yeah, the mall and the arcade, which had its built-in security if anything got rowdy. But nothing got rowdy.
0: Yeah, nothing really got rowdy. I mean, every once in a while there was a fight at the park. But it was dispersed pretty quickly.
3: Yeah.
0: And really no cops were ever involved.
3: And that was always the word of mouth one. 3 o'clock.
1: Yeah, different.
3: You know, Tom and Brad are going to fight each other.
2: That's true. I guess if you weren't a part of the chain, you didn't know when those things were happening.
0: Were there cops involved with your fights down there in Southern Illinois?
1: No, it was self-policed. But self-policed. There was fight every day. There was a daily fight. You just didn't know if you were going to be part of it that day.
0: But did
1: you
0: it last?
1: Kind of had to wake up and
0: did prep. It last 6 hours?
1: No, it wasn't like a melee. It would just be like you're going to go to the park, and depending on which troubled youth were hanging about, you may have to fight a set of brothers. There were a couple sets of brothers that sometimes if you fought one, you had to fight them both. Or sometimes they fight each other, and you would just be a spectator. It would just depend on what happened during the pickup basketball game or baseball game or if someone got trapped on the merry-go-round.
0: Yeah, but it was never like this style. It was never like this.
1: No, I mean, weapons were drawn at times. There were always kids that had a boot knife. Josh Crane had one taped to his arm with electrical tape all the time. No one ever stabbed anybody, but people had weapons on them. Weapons were a thing back then. A lot of people had survival knives.
0: Weapons are always a thing.
2: We had a brass knuckle.
1: Child weapons were a thing back then. It wasn't weird to see a kid just like riding around town with a survival knife hanging off his belt.
0: Right, because he saw Rambo.
1: Yeah.
0: He saw Rambo the week before.
1: No one stopped a kid and be like, what are you doing with that knife? They were just like, cool knife.
2: We had fights every week, and it was a rotating. It was Boer Park, the Target parking lot, and this one church parking lot. But for the most part, everything was let go until weapons were used. Hmm. There was a brass knuckle event that shattered a kid's jaw, and after that, police were like, nah, we're cracking down on
0: this. Remember the Rambo knives where you could open it, it had the hollow handle?
3: Oh, yeah, or the compass on the end.
2: Yeah.
0: The compass on the hilt and a hollow handle.
3: Yes.
0: You could put matches in there.
4: Oh, either. My goodness.
1: I wanted it out of the back of a comic book.
3: Those were awesome,
1: fireproof
3: man.
1: Matches inside, a little bit of fishing string and a hook.
3: Yeah.
1: It had everything you needed to survive. If you, for some reason, went for a bike ride in your town of 500 people and got lost in the wilderness.
4: Always be prepared.
0: Good thing I got my Rambo knife on me.
1: It stuck with me. If you look in my bag right now, there's all kinds of survival items in there. That knife shaped who I am.
0: Yes. There's more coming out about these e-bikes and St. Louis suburbs cracking down. We talked about Ellisville.
4: Yes.
0: Last week, and you know, you're out in Ellisville, and the cops out there said they're pretty serious.
4: They are serious. They're going to confiscate them and find
0: them. Taking them.
4: Yeah.
0: And going after parents.
4: Yep.
0: So there was a big article in the Post-Dispatch about this. You know, kids across, you know, St. Louis County have plenty of free time, less to do, and apparently a massive craving for high-speed two-wheelers. So electric bikes are exploding in popularity, which kids and teenagers, you know, with kids and teenagers right now, and it's causing a massive headache for local municipalities. I don't know, in your area out there in St. Charles, are you seeing kids on these e-bikes all over the place?
2: Yeah, here and there. Nobody's, like, really causing trouble with it. Although, the only thing I see, and this is just the dad in me, when one of them flies by and they don't have a helmet, I'm just like, dang, dude, that is too much speed.
4: Uh-huh.
2: To not have a helmet, because these kids are cooking, dude. We're talking like 40 miles an hour.
0: I saw two kids on one e-bike. One was wearing a helmet. One wasn't, going down Edison Road behind the family church, like on Edison.
3: Yeah,
0: which is
3: that's a busy street.
0: That's a busy street. And then I saw one kid in my neighborhood, helmet, respectful, giving hand signals when he turned.
4: That's
0: I'm like,
4: nice.
0: There you go.
2: Nice.
3: I'm just
2: jealous.
0: I would have loved to have one of these.
2: Yeah. Every time I see him, I'm like, wow, that looks cool.
0: Is that what's really? Is that?
2: Look at this kid. He's covering 10 miles and barely.

0: breaking a sweat.
1: Is that what's going on?
2: I don't know.
1: We're the ones making the laws now. Like, hey, we never had one. We're jealous, so yeah. We're going to ban them.
0: We're all, so, we're all meh.
3: That could be it.
2: Overland welcomes those. We just don't have the money over there, so it's all gas-powered stuff.
1: Or is it the string of crashes, the reckless driving, and near misses with pedestrians? Is that, or maybe that's what it is.
0: That'd be a big deal.
1: And cities all over the county are scrambling to put the brakes on these underage riders. So here's what's going on. Local mayors and police chiefs say they are getting flooded with complaints from residents who say that, I mean, they're terrified.
3: Okay. Can I say this? I am scared that I'm going to hit a kid because they are flying down the sidewalk, yes, on these things. And they're not stopping at streets. And if you don't look, you kill a kid.
1: There have been
3: holy
1: a couple,
3: crap.
1: There have been a couple near misses in my neighborhood.
3: Yeah.
1: But are you terrified?
3: I'm not terrified. I'm just more observant now. I'm like, okay, let's make sure we're like really on this because
1: some
3: it's summertime.
1: Concern.
3: Yeah.
1: Concern. The issue isn't just that kids are riding the bikes. It's how fast they're going when they're doing it. Out in Kirkwood, the mayor noted that drivers are terrified of these high-speed bikes darting into traffic while pedestrians are scared of getting flattened on public walking trails. Police are reporting kids blasting down sidewalks, ignoring stop signs, flying around corners without looking. Manchester Mayor Tobin even shared a personal story of almost getting taken out by a kid on an e-bike while out for a run. Hmm. Baldwin has already clocked 5 e-bike crashes since January.
3: I'm going to scream at you era then, because I don't care about them being on like the walkways and I go on my walks and whatnot. I'll yell at a kid and be like, hey, slow down. Like, I have no problem with that. But again, it's just the sidewalks like along Manchester, because I see so many of these kids just flying. And I see some adults flying as well.
1: Yeah.
3: On them. So I don't know what that's all
1: about.
3: Well,
1: if these bikes go over 20, 28 miles an hour, you need a license.
3: Okay.
1: And you have to be over 16.
0: 20 miles an hour?
1: And 28 miles an hour.
0: Okay. There's a couple of hills in my neighborhood when I was a kid. I got my mountain bike up.
1: Anything that goes over 28 miles an hour crosses into motorized territory, which legally requires a driver's license. And the problem is, city administrators say it's incredibly common to see kids way under the age of 16 tearing down the street on these, what they call class 3 or heavily modified bikes that are basically low-end motorcycles.
0: Mm-hmm. I'm just so jealous. Man, the ground I could have covered.
1: I know.
3: I wasn't allowed to take my dirt bike off the property. My dad was always like, because we had a little like country road, and so I'd ride it on my grandma's property all the time, and that was good enough. It was huge. But I wanted to have like an actual paved ride. And so I was only allowed to be on this like dead end part of our street. But if I would have gone into town on that thing, he would have whooped me so fast. Because it was illegal. I mean, that thing would have gotten up to like 40 miles per hour, I bet.
1: We had a kid.
0: Really, dang.
1: We had a kid near us that had a moped, which was a pet. Cool as hell.
2: That would have been
0: never let bike. You ride it, did he?
1: Never let me ride it.
0: Yeah, my best friend growing up had he called it a mini bike. It was a miniature dirt bike, and gosh dang, he'd just ride it in front of me, and I wasn't allowed to touch it.
1: He's like, oh, you don't know how to use it.
0: No, he's like, no, my dad will kill me. You're not allowed to touch it. Dude, somebody said it's the same thing right now with the kids and adults in the golf carts, especially in St. Peter's Cottleville area, and I will say,
1: yeah,
0: that is a new problem. Because the kids are driving the golf carts all over the place. And it'll be a golf cart with 3 seats, and there's 8 teenagers
1: hanging
0: off of it. And they're flying around on the roads.
1: Yeah. Mm-hmm. Well, Cottleville, especially Cottleville, is definitely...
4: I don't think all those adults in those golf carts are...
0: sober.
4: 100%.
2: What?
4: Either, if I were to venture to guess.
0: Yeah. Yeah, that is a bit annoying.
4: So there's other problems besides kids in golf carts. It's Uncle Ted, 9 Busch Lights deep.
0: Well, I'll admit,
4: coming back from the local watering
1: hole. Yeah.
0: I'll admit again, I'm jealous.
4: Me too.
0: I'm jealous. I'll admit again that when it comes to the golf carts, every time I look at one, I go home and I look up the price and I go, oh my God, I can't.
1: And you want to live in golf cart city, right?
0: I do. I would love to.
1: I would love to get on the golf cart and go to the local watering
0: hole. You spending that kind of money. Have you seen what golf carts cost? It's a racket.
1: I know. It's ridiculous.
4: I saw a kid down the street here. It was he was on some kind of modified bike. He had a helmet on, and he was like, two girls were crossing Olive. They were young. These, I don't know how old they were, probably like junior high, early high school. Somebody was turning right onto Olive, and the kid was like walking his bike real slow. He did that thing where like the person was like slowly pulling out to turn right. They were walking against, you know, the red hand was up, and the kid was just being like, a little a-hole, a little terrorizer. Like, started going real slow, and then when the car, and then flipped the car off and, like, made a big showing for the two girls he was escorting across the street. And then the car pulled in to, like, the little strip mall. Like, after he flipped him off and honked and they had, like, a little altercation, the car pulled in and he took his bike and he, like, rode it. And he was, like, yelling at this car and he rode his bike up to the car. And I was like, oh, this doesn't end well.
5: And how'd it end?
4: I don't know. I got a green light. And I, I wasn't that best. Got a green light and I was out of there.
3: This was mine. I never knew what exact model it was. It was a 1971 Honda SL70.
0: Holy crap.
3: That's what I used to ride. It got up to about 35 miles per hour.
0: Those are incredible.
3: As a child, yeah. I started riding this at 11 years old.
0: Those are little pit bikes. Those are the coolest.
3: It was so much fun, too. It was this color, everything. That's what it was.
1: That's awesome.
3: I know. Way to go, Dad.
2: Dude, that rules.
3: But I couldn't ride it on the damn roads. I was like, Dad, this is a street bike. Like, you know.
1: What was that? Like in South Frankfurt?
3: Yeah.
0: That's amazing.
1: Oh, that's cool.
3: I know. So I had like... My grandma's property was this like nice little kind of just on the edge of town little farm, and she had a ton of
4: like dirt bike kid
3: dirt mounds and stuff. And so I don't know, I had a blast on that, but I never was allowed, you know, to
4: remember
3: go
4: that
3: out.
4: Movie?
0: Where is that these days?
3: Where is this? Yeah. Oh man, I need to try and find another one of these.
0: Well, that down.
1: Because the technology is evolving faster than state law could keep up, individual St. Louis municipalities are taking matters into their own hands this summer. So here are the rules. Here are the rules in different municipalities. Glendale and Brentwood just passed brand new ordinances that set strict legal, that set strict age limits and ban e-bikes from specific sidewalks and walking trails. In Glendale, Glendale's new law includes a clause that allows police to issue warnings directly to parents kids are caught breaking the rules.
0: The biggest problem I would think for the teenager, for the bike owner, is where are you going to go with it? Because, like, okay, you're talking about Brentwood. If I lived in that area, I'd be like, oh, this is so sweet. I could take this thing over to the mall. But I'm not going to chain it up. I don't trust my $2,000 e-bike outside on the...
1: I think it's just going around neighborhoods.
0: On a bike rack.
1: Baldwin and Manchester, both cities are currently drawing up new regulations to pitch to their boards of aldermen to give police more polling power. Ellisville police have announced zero tolerance and will strictly be enforcing existing laws all summer long. In Wildwood, they're looking to update its rules to match advancing bike tech while launching an educational campaign aimed at parents.
3: Hmm. This is the first summer at my house where there are kids everywhere. Like, we got all these new kids in the neighborhood. So they're on the little mini bikes. They're running around crazy. It's kind of fun. I mean, you know, like, they're not out late, which is nice. But right at dusk, they're insane.
0: Man,
1: that's nice to see them outside,
3: it's
1: right?
3: Nice
1: get
3: to
1: outside.
3: See them.
1: Get off your iPads.
3: That's a screaming. Yeah, it's fine.
0: I am happy that they're outside. Right. I'm conflicted here.
1: Now let's take away their source of entertainment.
0: Yeah. Let's put them back inside.
1: Yeah.
0: Get outside, touch grass.
1: Outside, kids. Now we're taking your bikes.
3: Well, how much of this is on, I mean, I was pushed back, like the parents. I mean, my dad obviously made rules for me, told me all about the rules of the road. If I was going to even go on that little strip of road, like what to do if a car did come and what to do, you know, give the hand signal or make sure they see your blinker or whatever. Like, I hope parents are really enforcing some road laws and teaching their kids, because they'll just be better drivers in the long run if you start to really enforce how
1: it'll help in the future.
0: Yeah, but that's your point of rebellion. Is your bike? My bike was my freedom,
3: right?
0: And that's where I would push the limits. I mean, that's where kids are naturally going to push the limits. Is whatever their access to freedom is. That's where they're learning the dangers. So
1: I never wore helmets.
3: Right? Oh no, well, I never wore.
0: That's what I hate to say. Like, even if you teach them how to be perfect, like. Once they get the freedom, the bike, the car, the license, the whatever, the e-bike.
1: Once they're out of your sight, they're doing their own
0: thing. Yeah, that's where they're going to test those limits. And I hate to say, like, that's where they're supposed to.
1: But these e-bikes go pretty quick. And it's not pedal power unless, you know,
0: okay.
1: We get our bikes up to a certain speed on a hill.
0: I'm just saying, just prep
1: these
0: the emergency.
1: These e-bikes are going 30 miles an hour.
0: Prep the emergency rooms.
3: Oh, yeah, it's trauma season.
1: It
3: I mean, it really is.
1: Season.
3: My best friend works in trauma, and, like, this is the season right
1: and
3: now.
1: And you know what? Today is... Well, today's a couple... What are we celebrating today? Okay.
3: Oh.
1: Today is Tuesday, June 9th. What are we celebrating today?
0: Well, Lauren's celebrating 69 Day.
3: I think it's, like, National Earl Day.
1: It is National Earl Day. You are correct.
3: Thank you.
0: The heck is that?
1: Shout out to all the Earls out there.
3: We love you, Earl.
0: Oh, I'm an Earl. Am I a king? Am I a knight? What am I? Remember... listener John gave me the one by one square foot position in Scotland. I own the land.
3: Yeah, oh, that's right.
1: No, this is like the name Earl.
0: Oh, I thought you meant
3: My
0: like
3: name
0: a,
3: is
0: like
3: Earl.
0: A duke. Am
1: no,
0: I a duke?
1: No, This is a shout out to all the Earls out there. Earl!
0: That's a dying name.
1: Earl!
3: Yeah.
0: Are there any baby Earls?
1: No.
3: There should be.
1: No.
3: If you are having a baby right now and you're on your way to the hospital, you got to name that baby Earl. And that's a fact.
1: Scott said if he was having a boy, it'd be Earl.
2: Yeah, Earl.
0: Earl? Earl?
3: King Earl.
1: Earl. Is Earl short for something?
3: Erland of the good land. I don't know.
1: You're making that up?
3: I am.
1: You said it very convincingly.
0: Erland is a name.
3: I'm a radio broadcaster. Erland.
0: But that's E-R-L-A-N-D.
1: So, National Earl Day, whether it's your first name, your last name, middle name, or you just, maybe you love Earl Grey tea. I don't know.
2: Ooh.
1: Today's the day. Let me see here. It's also National Strawberry Rhubarb Pie Day.
3: Okay.
0: Oh, I'm a lord. That's what I am.
1: Lord. It's Donald Duck Day.
2: Take your pants off.
1: Donald Duck Day.
3: Yeah, you have to Donald Duck it. That's a good point, Scott.
2: Thank you.
1: It's also Call Your Doctor Day.
3: Oh, I've already put two
1: it's
3: calls
1: It's National
3: in.
1: Call Your Doctor Day.
0: I think I am going to call my doctor. I'm going to ask him for a recommendation for a new ophthalmologist?
1: Optometrist? Well, they dilated your eyes and sent you home yesterday.
0: Dude, my eyes still feel weird.
3: It looks like you're on mushrooms yesterday, probably.
0: Oh, man. Like,
1: so you went to the eye doctor just to get a new prescription?
0: So, yeah, yeah. Okay, so I noticed my eyes have been deteriorating the last, I'd say, year or two. And the last time that I had a prescription was 2024, okay? And
1: sure.
0: Even the sites that you go on, the Warby Parkers, the Zennies or whatever, they even say, like, this is expired. We won't even accept it. So you have to – what a racket, by the way. You know, Rafe is always talking about how the vets are a racket. I think the eye doctors are a racket because they're like, nope, we won't even tell you what your prescription was. You got to come in and you got to have another eye test.
1: Right.
0: And I was like, oh, okay, fine. I'll pay for another
1: right,
0: eye
1: so you
0: test.
1: Go in and you go you read the chart and they go, all right, you could get to this line. Here's your
0: – Yeah, I'm here to read the chart like I did last time.
1: And then
0: time.
1: You go and then you go and they put the thing in front of your face and they switch the lenses and they go, is this – how's this? How's
0: yeah.
1: this?
0: Number
1: how's
0: one this? Or number two?
1: Number one, number two.
3: Number one, number two.
1: Number one, number
0: that,
1: two.
0: That's what I was there for.
1: Okay, and?
0: And the nurse, like, beforehand – or I don't know, nurse. I don't know what the word is. Anyways, the gal before, she says – well, hey, listen. If he has to dilate your eyes, he'll put this thing in, and it'll be fine in a couple hours. And I was like, oh, okay, if they see something wrong with my eyes, where they then have to dilate it and
1: sure.
0: check the health, because I even said, I go, well, why would he do that? And she said, well, if he's concerned about the health of your eyes. And I was like, well, okay. That's not going to happen. So then we're number one, number two, number one, number two, HLZVN.
1: Right, you
0: okay,
1: got
0: blah blah
1: that.
0: Blah blah blah. And he goes, all right, lean back. I'm going to dilate your eyes. And I go, whoa. Really? And that I was so caught off guard. I was like, okay. And then he gives me a Kleenex and he drops the things in my eyes and he goes, I'll be back in 20 minutes. And I was like, oh, okay.
3: And how does that work exactly?
0: Well, that's what I said. I go, how does this work, man? Because I just thought, hey, you put some chemical in my body. I don't want this. And then he goes, well, it dilates your pupils and then you can't focus and you won't react to the lights that I'm going to shine in your eyes.
3: Okay, great. Right.
0: Oh, okay, cool. That didn't answer my question, but...
1: Well, it just holds the pupil open or the iris open so they can see in the back of your eyes.
0: Yeah, okay, I get that, but why?
1: I don't know. I'm not an eye doctor.
0: But I'm saying I did not give any signal that I had unhealthy eyes. So
1: we dilated your eyes.
0: So why are we doing
1: this? Now your pupils are like,
0: yeah. Well, yeah.
1: Right.
3: You look like Mr. Burns.
1: I'm on mushrooms.
0: Yeah, dude. And he goes, your near focus, which is the only thing that I can see. I can't see far distance, but I can see near.
3: Mm-hmm.
0: He goes, your near focus is going to be all botched for the next couple hours.
3: Oh,
0: and
3: great.
0: I was like, oh, awesome. So now I can't even look at my phone.
3: Right.
0: So then I'm sitting there, and then he shines this light in there, and I'm seeing heaven, brother. It is like crazy. And then he goes, okay, see ya.
1: And that's it.
0: And all I thought was, wait a second, it's really bright out here.
3: Yeah, they didn't give you the crazy big lenses, like the big old box.
0: That's what my mom says.
1: Blue blockers.
3: Yeah.
0: That's what my mom says. She goes, you're supposed to get these grandma glasses that they put around because, you know, the whole world is like trying to.
3: Yeah, the Aunt Kathy's.
0: Right. It's just trying to flash its light into you. No.
1: And then it just went, see ya.
0: Just see you later. And
1: well,
0: it was
1: kind of gloomy.
0: It was gloomy, but brother, I walked outside. I'm like, oh my God, what?
1: What time was this?
0: Is the world really this bright? This is cool. This is crazy.
1: Was it around noon?
0: Yeah, about 12:30 or so.
1: Okay, well, it was still gloomy out, so it wasn't the sun was shining.
0: It was, but I couldn't really see anything. And to be honest, I think it was a little dangerous.
3: Paul says, so this is Moon's first trip to the eye doctor, LOL.
0: No, it's my first time having my eyes dilated. I've done this like three or four times for the prescriptions. I've never had them dilated. I never needed
2: to. You're not supposed to drive. They're supposed to have... like, verify that you have someone there with you to drive you.
0: No, man, they said, peace out. No sunglasses,
2: hilarious.
0: No nothing.
3: Actually, this guy's a doctor that walked in? I mean, what was up with
2: him? Yeah, he might have gone to
3: some
2: weird
3: place. He's
2: put a
3: lab coat on.
1: All right, see you guys. All right, I can see. All right, bye, guys.
3: That man's high as hell.
0: But I will say, I really hated it. I'd never, not had vision like that so quickly, and it really freaked me out psychologically. I hated it.
1: Well, sign for new eye doctor.
0: I think so.
3: I also went to the doctor yesterday, the lady doctor. Ladies, get your pap smears. Don't forget.
1: Yeah.
3: Okay.
0: Also, they asked me if I wanted one of those, too.
3: Did they? They're like, here, we're going to drop this
1: dilated.
3: In there. And then also got on the scale, and I don't know if it's because it was late afternoon, but guys, I have gained weight, so things are going to change around here. No more meat sticks for me.
0: Well, I couldn't tell. I can't see anything right now.
1: Well, listen, today's National Call Your Doctor Day, and let's be honest, we all hate making that phone call. Well, some of us do. You feel a weird ache, you type the symptoms into Google, suddenly the internet tells you that you only have 3 days to live. Great. But instead of just scheduling a checkup, we wait, we procrastinate, we try to sleep it off.
3: Don't do
1: this
3: that.
1: Guy does. For me, going to the doctor is admitting defeat.
3: What?
0: Oh, my Stop doctor this. Rules.
1: I'd rather suffer in silence than drink some... I'm going to suffer in silence and drink some tea. I don't want to sit in a freezing room wearing a paper gown. No. That's not a good attitude.
3: You're a terrible... No. As the resident hypochondriac on this show, I schedule all of my doctor visits around... Like, I start with my birthday, and then I go for, like, a couple months, right? So this was, like, one of my last stops was the gynecologist. And I was talking to her about cervical cancer yesterday. 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And I said, well, that sucks. And then she said, but you're not going to get cervical cancer because you're doing this every year. You come here every year and we will be on top of that.
0: I have to say to the ladies.
1: National Call Your Doctor Day. Call your doctor.
3: Call your damn doctors, especially, and your dentists. Don't sleep on that either. Go to the damn dentist.
0: It's the yearly Learn Health Lap.
3: It is.
0: You do the lap.
1: Yeah.
3: I care. And you know what?
1: Everything all checked out.
3: People have said that they've gone because we've talked about something like this and that something has been found and they got ahead of it. So it worked.
1: Tell us about the most ridiculous self-diagnosis you've ever given yourself.
3: Me?
0: Buckle up.
3: Oh, man. Where to begin?
1: No, we don't have enough time.
3: Yeah.
0: That is important. The dentist thing, too.
1: You know what?
0: I can't believe that people go...
3: Like years
0: without seeing that.
1: Tomorrow, John Hewlett's coming in, and he's going to talk about his 50 years on the radio, and there's a big shindig on Friday over at the pageant. And we'll have two of the biggest hypochondriacs in radio on the air at the same time.
0: Yeah, yes. Yeah. You think you got it from him?
3: Yes, I do. I think being in a room with him for 8 years...
1: Because he's a crazy person.
3: He is an absolute... You think I'm bad? Wait for this.
1: Oh, I
3: Tune
1: can't
3: in
1: wait.
3: Tomorrow.
1: I can't wait.
3: And he's actually had, I don't know how in depth he'll go with his own health, but like he's had some things recently. I mean, we call each other when something big happens and talk to each other about it and we cry about it.
0: Does he do a health lap as well?
3: Oh, yes. This is a man who has his doctor on speed dial.
1: Oh, like up.
3: He goes, I'm not even kidding. He goes, hey, we're inviting some nurses to the thing on Friday. I go, that's fine. Just give me the names. We got nurses coming to this thing on Friday because they've helped him.
1: No,
3: that's where we're at. I'm not quite there yet.
1: Have you been following this whole screw worm thing?
3: Oh,
0: I just saw this on the news. What is this?
3: It's in New Mexico now. Just when you thought, oh, Texas, they're a big state, they can deal with the screw worm.
1: I think it's just in Texas.
3: No, I saw yesterday.
1: I haven't seen New Mexico yet.
3: Headline.
1: It's the horror movie bug in Texas, what you need to know about the screw worm. So if you've been scrolling through the news lately, you might have seen a headline that sounds like a straight up like sci-fi nightmare. The New World Screw Worm.
3: Dude, how nuts is this? We were talking about the name Eunice yesterday. The screw worm has been confirmed in New Mexico in a dog residing in Eunice, which is in Lea County.
1: I have not seen New Mexico yet. One incident in New Mexico?
3: That's what I see. Isolated case.
1: So the New World screw worm is a parasitic flesh-eating fly that hasn't been seen in the U.S. in decades. Confirmed in South Texas, and Texas officials have already discovered it in two young calves in Zavala County. That's just southwest of San Antonio. And the governor has signed a statewide disaster declaration and set up a strict 12-mile quarantine zone to inspect animals moving through the area. So what exactly is this thing? Most regular flies look for dead tissue or garbage to lay their eggs. The screw worm is different. It's way nastier. It targets living, warm-blooded animals. So a female fly will find a tiny scratch, a tick bite, or a fresh wound on an animal and lay hundreds of eggs. When they hatch, the maggots literally eat the living flesh, using tiny hook-like mouthparts to dig deeper into the wound, which is how they got the name screwworm. If left untreated, a screwworm infestation can destroy tissue rapidly and become fatal. Now, the U.S. actually eradicated these pests back in the 1960s using a genius sterile fly method, essentially breeding sterile male flies and dropping them from planes to disrupt the mating cycle. It worked for over 40 years, keeping these bugs pinned down in South America. But recently, the flies managed to breach the natural jungle barriers in Panama, rapidly spreading through Central America and Mexico, and now they've officially crossed into Texas. Now, do we have to worry here in Missouri? The short answer is, for right now, no. There's no need to panic here in Missouri, but we definitely need to keep an eye out. So here's how the risk shakes out for us. Screwworms are tropical and subtropical pests. They absolutely hate prolonged periods of freezing cold or extreme dry heat. Our harsh winters naturally prevent these flies from permanently setting up here.
0: Oh.
1: But a day like today and this week, they would love it here.
3: Well, and as we get fewer of those very cold days as time goes on, I mean, this is like one of the things that scientists and climatologists talk about with like viruses and bacterium getting as the earth heats up. If you believe that, this is what is going to happen. We're going to see more of these things kind of.
1: Well, the flies won't like happily like buzz their way up here on their own. The real danger of spread comes from transportation. So if infested livestock or pets are shipped long distances across state lines without being caught, that's how the parasite hitches a ride to a new region. So they're not going to just fly up here. They'll have to be brought here. And even if the bugs don't ever touch a single cow in Missouri, a massive outbreak in Texas could really hurt the cattle industry.
3: Yeah, and I wonder about, like, for steaks that come from Texas.
1: Beef prices.
3: Yeah, and all that. Like, I mean, if you eat this stuff, you got to watch out.
0: Well, it's all subsidized. Would it be just further subsidized?
1: Well, it would drive up beef prices nationwide, impacting, you know, consumers.
3: And I hate this.
1: Farmers alike.
3: Have they said anything about like what they're doing? They're taking the cows out, right? If they have it, they're just killing them.
2: They could treat them, can't they?
3: I hope so, but I don't know. I mean, if you're gonna, you know, do they want to sell the meat of that cow to humans?
1: Well, federal officials emphasize that screwworms do not infect meat, fruits, or vegetables. It poses absolutely zero threat to the safety of the food supply chain or the beef you grill. It would just affect the cow. So, can it affect human and pets? Yeah, it can, though it's much more common in livestock. Any warm-blooded animal is technically fair game, while human cases are extremely rare and usually only happen to travelers returning from tropical regions. Pets, especially outdoor cats and dogs, can be vulnerable if they get a small scratch, a hot spot, or a tick bite that goes unnoticed. So that's the story with that.
2: It's great.
1: It'll be fine.
3: Yeah. Have a good day, everybody.
1: Yeah, have a great day. It's going to be hot today.
3: Watch out for maggots on your arm.
1: Yeah.
5: Hey!

0: from Carondelet, Illinois. Brandy Barnett is our team of the day. That's right, Brandy. Brandy says, listening to the Ray Show has become a morning ritual that sets the momentum for Brandy's day. 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And if she misses a show, her whole day's off. 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
1: Yes.
0: She loves spending time with her family and one-year-old granddaughter. 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
2: 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Traffic and weather.
0: All right, 7:16. Tuesday, traffic and weather. First look, Moon coming at you.
3: 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We got an accident in two right lanes blocked, 270 southbound just before Missouri 370. Also, road work, two right lanes closed, 55 westbound between 64 and Poplar Street Bridge. A point forecast as we spoke. It's going to be nasty. Heat index of 107, high of 92. Right now it's 77 at the Point Studio.
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0: All right, Lauren, what do we got?
5: AI has gone airborne in the music industry. New music for your Tuesday. Lots of chicks are getting the reboot, and the stars, they're just like us. These people have either been abducted or believe deeply in aliens.
0: All right, we got that. We got your crappy birthdays. We got the porno birthday. And, hey, do you guys remember Ricky Williams?
5: Hey, Ricky, you're so fine.
0: Superstar NFL running back. Mm-hmm. Well, I'll tell you what he's up to. He's now an astrologer.
5: Oh, my goodness.
0: Yeah. Interesting guy. We'll chop it up next. Stay there.
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12: 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Now, this airport is right on the Illinois side, and, you know, I know what you're thinking. 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
1: 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I think we'll play a matchup with the morons later.
2: Okay.
1: Oh, that'll be fun, right? I think always, I got some good questions.
2: Always a good time.
1: Maybe sex time fun facts today. I don't know if there's time. I don't know. We'll have fun today. Got a lot of things to discuss. Did we talk about this last week? The town of hell is up for sale?
2: Yes.
1: Do we have a price?
2: Wasn't it cheaper than we assumed? I thought that was the case.
1: $625,000.
2: Yeah, that was it.
1: I just saw the listing.
2: Also, like, 666. Like, why 625? Like, come on, man.
1: So, it's hell... Michigan, a small unincorporated area about 25 miles northwest of Ann Arbor, 60 miles west of Detroit. So for $625,000, you get a 7-acre property, which is it's a small tourist attraction.
2: Mm-hmm.
1: It's got several structures on the property.
2: It's got a lake.
1: The potential buyer will get an ice cream shop, Hell's Chapel of Love, Damnation University, a post office, and a souvenir store.
2: I mean, it's a steal.
3: Mm.
2: This is like the Skyview Drive-In of towns.
3: It says you also get the post office, substation, and a mini golf course. But I think that those things, I'm not sure if those things are like in operation at this point.
1: Well, no, I mean, you get the post office.
3: 3,600 square feet, square foot of buildings. It says there's only two buildings that are really operational.
1: So it's 7.21 acres. Across four parcels, two buildings, contact Bart Weiss.
3: That's Bart with a B?
1: B-A-R-T-W-I-S-E, or Bart Wise. It's been profitable for many years with over $327,000 in gross income in 2024.
3: I mean, what you're paying for is the sign that says, welcome to hell.
1: Yeah.
2: Right. I want like a Rob Zombie or somebody to buy it. And really trick it out and like make it a fun like attraction for people that love the occult. Come on, man.
1: Much like what they want to do in Belleville with Skyview. They want to really sell it to somebody who will be a steward of the of the place.
4: Hopefully the guy who owns Uranus, Missouri said, hold my beer, and is on his way to Michigan right now.
2: I hope
1: the same thing.
4: Because no one's leaned in harder than that man.
3: Well, and honestly, that begs the question because that's on the freeway right there. Is hell on a place where people are coming through, or is this going to be one of those...
4: Highway to hell?
3: Right. I mean, I hate to say that, but is it on the highway to hell?
5: No.
4: It's on Route 666.
1: So you have to actually...
5: It's off of pretty far...
1: Have to go off...
2: It's a destination.
3: Well, then this is a terrible proposition.
2: No.
3: And I'll take the land for $200,000.
2: Not for people like me. We love going to weird places that are out of... where you can't get there conveniently. Where you got to kind of make an effort.
3: Your valuation is a fantasy, sir,
1: $327,000 in gross income.
4: Excuse me. Is this road actually paved with good intentions?
3: How much does it say? Gross income from
1: $327,000 in gross income in 2024.
3: What year? 2024. Show me 2025.
1: Okay, they don't have that.
2: They don't have
3: well,
2: that.
3: Has there been a steep decline?
1: We're still counting our money. Screams ice cream shop, store with t-shirts, fun hell souvenirs, Locks of Love, Hell's Chapel of Love, Damnation University.
2: I love it.
1: Hell Michigan Post Office.
3: What's the net
1: income? And the Mayor
3: income?
1: Of Hell Award.
3: What's the net income? Because ice cream is expensive these days.
4: I've hell.
2: Been to
4: Good
2: hell.
4: Luck.
3: Yeah, what's that
4: Better
3: product cost?
1: Oh, well,
3: man. I feel bad
4: that
3: for
4: guy is such a salesman. He sells ice cream in hell.
1: Oh, he wanted to get contact info.
4: He owns a Dippin' Dots in Hell, Michigan.
1: Oh.
2: Let's get a Clementine's up in Hell, Michigan. Let's go.
1: It's a Dippin' Dots ice cream of the future.
4: Mm-hmm.
1: Contact Bart Weiss.
3: Well, ice cream of the future, 1988. That's the future.
1: You want to schedule a property tour?
2: Yes.
3: Have you
2: yes.
3: seen a logo, by the way? Have you seen any logos at Six Flags or at a ballpark or any of that kind of stuff for Dippin' Dots that wasn't made in the 90s? They are the most colorless.
2: Oh, I know. It's all burned off. Yes.
1: Sun-faded.
3: And it says ice cream of the future, and it looks like it's from the 70s.
1: It looks like the past.
2: I don't want it to.
1: Ice cream of the future with a logo of the past.
2: Dippin' Dots better watch it. I don't want them to change anything. Like, that logo is so 1994 for me that, like, I don't want that to go away. I don't care if it's all sun-faded.
3: I mean, you're right.
2: Right? Yeah, like, can you imagine if they came out with some like the Cracker Barrel fiasco last year?
1: Oh.
2: Let's not.
1: Let's not go there. Yeah, we saw what happened with Cracker Barrel.
2: Mm-hmm.
1: Don't be trying to switch around the Dippin' Dots logo.
2: That's right.
3: Hey, if you buy Hell, Missouri, do you, or Hell, Michigan, do you become the mayor?
1: Yeah.
2: Oh, you can be anything you want to. You can be the Lord of Hell.
4: You become the devil.
2: Yeah, you become the devil. You do.
3: You got to hire a bunch of demons.
2: I really hope somebody cool buys it and like tricks it out in a way that we can all have a new tourist destination because I am down.
5: I'm down.
2: I've always
5: wanted
2: to go.
3: It's a farm.
5: Heck, Michigan.
2: You get out of here, Scott.
5: Heck, Michigan. Come to Heck.
1: He's going
5: to
1: change it.
3: It's a farm, dude. I'm looking at it right now. Even the adverts, like they're, it's a farm.
4: The adverts.
3: They're advertising on TikTok trying to sell this thing.
2: Yeah. Advertisements.
1: All right. I want to get into this Ricky Williams thing real quick. So Ricky Williams, if you're a football fan, Ricky Williams back in 1999, he entered the NFL with so much hype. The New Orleans Saints famously traded all of their remaining draft picks to select him fifth overall. He was a big deal. And he was a Saint for a couple of years. His career had its ups and downs. But his career reached an elite peak when he went to the Dolphins. He went to the Dolphins in 2002. In his first year at Miami, he led the NFL in rushing with a massive 1,853 yards. He was first-team All-Pro, Pro Bowl. So 2002, a great year. 2004, retired.
2: So 2 years?
1: At the absolute height of his career, and just days before Miami's training camp was set to begin, he was 27 years old. He shocked the sports world by announcing, I'm done. I'm retiring.
2: Wow.
1: And he had a couple different reasons. He had some mental health issues. He had anxiety issues. He wanted to smoke weed.
2: Okay.
1: Also.
3: You gave up a career so you could smoke weed?
2: I know a couple of people like that, to be honest.
3: They gave up football careers?
2: No, not that. I mean, it wasn't like a very lucrative career, but just decided to just give up.
4: He just said, he asked him that, because I sent you this clip. Yeah. And I watched the whole John Gruden interview, and they asked him that. He's like, do you think your career would be different today with it so much more socially acceptable? And he goes, yeah, I think I'd have a completely different football career.
1: Yeah, well.
4: He's like, on the field stuff I loved. I couldn't handle the pressure off the field. Well, and that was the only thing that made me feel calm.
1: If you remember, so he would do interviews with his helmet on because he had such anxiety.
2: Ah, I hate that for him.
1: Like, he's famous for having interviews done after games with his helmet on.
2: Because it just was his safe space.
1: It was like an avoidance thing. It was the depression thing. The pressure of the NFL, especially being like a superstar, exacerbated his condition to the point where he would conduct post-game media interviews, which he was required to do with his helmet on, and he had a tinted visor.
2: He should have gotten like a therapy animal or something, like a dog.
3: Yeah, there are other things to turn to besides weed.
1: And he tried. They say he tried like Paxil. Like, they put him on antidepressants, but he goes, weed was the only thing that worked.
2: And sometimes that is the truth, you know? I mean, there's a lot of pharmaceuticals out there that can be helpful, but I think cannabis can be an alternative medicine that is a bit more holistic than pharmaceuticals, and people decide that.
1: But he said the Paxil made him feel numb, and, you know, marijuana was strictly banned by the NFL, and he was facing a 4-game suspension and a $650,000 fine for a positive drug test. He's like, you know what? I'm done.
2: Hmm.
1: Yeah.
2: That's a conundrum for sure. Because you think about that, like, okay, he did do it for himself. I will commend him for that. He goes, you know what? Yeah, we could say the headline is he decided he wanted to smoke weed. No, he did it for his mental health.
1: Yeah, but if you look more into it.
2: Yeah.
1: And also, it was kind of crazy because I think he did go to follow, like, Lenny Kravitz around.
4: Yeah, he went on. He was a weird guy.
1: He was a weird
2: dude.
4: They would
2: that?
4: Ask him.
2: Like,
1: on tour.
2: On tour? Like, yeah. In the tour, though? Like,
1: no.
2: Oh, just, like, he loved him.
1: Like a deadhead would follow the dead around?
2: Lenny's the best.
4: He was part of Lenny's entourage.
1: Oh, he was? Okay. Oh. I thought he was just going to the shows.
4: No, he was, like, in Lenny's crew and would just go around. He just toured with Lenny Kravitz and would just sit backstage.
1: I thought it was like he was going like a deadhead around to like all like the shows.
4: No, he went on the road.
1: He was in the
4: he
1: crew.
4: Went to Europe with Snoop Dogg and Lenny Kravitz.
2: It's Ricky Williams.
3: He's teching the flying V's.
4: He also said in an interview that when he in the offseason he'd gained 20 pounds and they were like, what was your workout to get cut? And he's like, I started smoking cigarettes. He'd smoke Marlboro Lights. Because he's like, I wouldn't get hungry. So he's like, I just use nicotine so I wouldn't eat. And he's like, I'd cut 20 pounds in like a month and a half. And then he just quit smoking cigarettes when the season started.
2: There was a biopic about him?
1: Oh, yeah, yeah. And it's good. It's a super interesting guy.
2: Modern Magic? Or no, Ricky Williams in Australia.
1: Well, so he retired and then went to Australia. and lived in a remote area.
2: Okay.
1: In a tent.
2: All right. I got a friend doing that right now.
1: And he studied Ayurveda.
2: Oh, yeah. That's a, yeah. That's
1: it's
2: a
1: an
2: very...
1: Indian holistic medicine.
2: Mm-hmm. Kate Hudson does that. A lot of people, a lot of celebs do that.
1: So right now, so what is Ricky Williams doing now? He tried to come back in the NFL. I don't think that worked out well.
3: Is he still smoking weed?
1: Well, I'm imagining yes.
3: No, I'm curious.
1: He is a yoga practitioner.
2: I love this man.
1: He's got, he's the founder of a successful cannabis lifestyle brand called Heisman.
2: Get it?
3: I see
1: there?
2: That's
1: Heisman.
2: That's
1: did he win the Heisman
2: right
1: Trophy?
2: There.
4: He did, I believe.
1: He did.
2: That's great. We have the Highwaymen and we have the Heisman.
1: Well, he won the Heisman brand. Trophy as the best player in football, as college football. And now he owns a cannabis lifestyle brand called Heisman.
2: He has married the two.
1: But it's Heisman. Mm-hmm. Heisman.
4: You didn't have to dispel that.
1: Some people I needed to.
3: We followed.
0: I thought
1: it was that wasn't for you guys.
4: For the highest people.
1: That wasn't for you guys. That was the guy. That was for the guy in 270.
4: Oh, Heisman.
2: Heisman. All right.
1: Who's probably high.
2: Now you need to spell Heisman the trophy way.
1: H-E-I-S.
2: Okay.
1: M-A-N-N-N? One N. Okay. He's also an astrologer.
2: Oh, this man I should be pals.
4: Before you play the clip, I honestly think, as a new man of the woods, I think that because he's always kind of gotten a bad rap as like, oh, he's this crazy guy. But like this interview was very articulate. And I think if there's an argument to be made to get macho men into getting into astrology, I think he makes it.
1: Well, you sent this to me, and I think on the hopes of maybe I'll get into this.
4: I was just trying to see if I can move
2: you. You love a man weekend.
1: I will not.
3: Okay.
4: Listen, you went to the tents. Your wife got you in the tents. I thought maybe I could get you.
1: Yes, I went to a
2: sweat lodge.
1: Sweat lodge. Yeah. I did.
2: With other men.
4: In the dark.
2: And it was totally a straight thing.
1: And totally not gay.
4: And you guys screamed, "I'm a man," out loud. In the tent, right?
1: Uh-huh. No, was it not a tent?
4: Sweat lodge.
1: It was a sweat lodge.
4: Sorry.
2: It was a hut.
4: So you're halfway there, man.
2: You are, and your wife is woo-woo, okay? She's a woo-woo person like
1: I know,
2: I am.
1: And I'm not
2: as crazy as me, but like...
1: So we balance out.
2: Yeah. But you get kind of into that. Like we have two... One always talks about how you shoved a crystal in your crotch or whatever it was.
3: Yeah.
2: What is it? For the deodorant? What were you doing?
3: He's rubbing a crystal under his arm.
1: It's two ends of the crazy
2: your
1: spectrum.
2: Crystal. It's you two ends. No
1: yeah, so you shove a crystal up your tuchus, and that's supposed to prevent you from sweating.
3: Yeah, it did
1: does
3: work.
1: Not
3: made
1: work.
3: Him sweat more.
1: Does not
2: tried,
1: work.
2: Oh, that's so weird. I'm just saying, like, all of us got a little
4: I don't stink.
2: That.
4: I got an ass full of amethyst. Couldn't possibly be me.
1: Ladies and gentlemen,
4: several rocks.
1: Here is John Gruden and Ricky Williams.
6: What are you doing now? I mean, it's 22 years. I think you retired in 2004.
7: Yeah. I retired in 2004. And then I came back and played another 5 years and retired again in 2012.
6: 2012. Yeah. You come back, but now you've been out of football 15 years. What are you doing now?
7: It's going to sound crazy, but I'm a professional astrologer.
1: Yep, it does sound crazy. Yes, correct.
2: Listen, crazy to some, but not at all. I am correct. Down.
3: My first bit of curiosity, to be honest, if he had that kind of difficulty so much, in fact, that he depended on weed to calm himself down, where he couldn't do interviews without a visor and a helmet, seems to be doing fine in his interview this time around.
2: Right.
3: Did they not ask the question, hey, how did you overcome this?
2: Probably all the weed, man.
3: I doubt that.
1: You know how he overcame it? He stopped playing football. He just said it was so much pressure.
3: Thing. Okay.
1: He was a superstar. Yeah, I don't think we could ever understand how much pressure is on you.
3: Yeah. Listen, I'm all about everybody finding, work through yourself. Like, really find out what your limitations are and why you break through your barriers, you go through that. And I don't think the answer is drugs for anything. Now, I do think it can be an absolute help with symptoms and different things. But leaning on it as a crutch for the only thing and some sort of cure-all, I think is...
4: He's not particularly advocating for that, man, in this interview.
2: What's the difference?
3: Of what?
2: Like you're fine with people taking pharmaceutical drugs and leaning on that, right? Like like a Xanax or a Paxil
3: for symptomatic help.
2: Yeah.
3: Absolutely.
2: Right.
3: But all that is supposed to allow you to deal with symptoms in the moment where then you can, when you're working on things in a completely sober,
1: not be dependent for the rest of your life on something.
3: Yes, of course.
2: A lot of people are, though. I mean, a lot of people will be on Lexapro for the rest of their lives.
3: And I don't think that's great. I don't think that's great.
2: I know, but I mean, that's unfortunately, that's just reality for some people.
3: Yes, but that has nothing to do. I don't know the parallel that you're drawing. I'm talking about this dude. You know, at least how it was delivered to me.
1: Medicating with weed. Well, let's continue. He's going to talk about his astrology.
6: But now.
7: It's going to sound crazy, but I'm a professional astrologer.
6: No way.
7: Yeah. It's what I do for a living. And it sounds crazy, but if I broke down what I did on a daily basis, it wouldn't seem that foreign to you. The analogy I like to use is, in football, I say a coach would never imagine going into a season or a game without a playbook, a game plan, and a scouting report. But when we go through life, we don't really have that. We're just trying to figure it out on our own.
1: What? Whoa.
2: I mean, astrology is for some just as religion is, you know? Like, you go to church on Sundays to get, like, the good word that you deeply believe in. Like, that's what people do with, you know, spirituality and the zodiac for some.
4: Cut that off in an opportune time for yourself.
1: What do you mean?
4: I think he was making a pretty valid argument as the interview unfurls.
1: And we continue.
7: We have that. We're just trying to figure it out on our own. And after I retired, I started studying different stuff because I was curious about life. And I met this woman who started talking to me about astrology. And we talked, and I was like, this feels like a playbook for life. And that's the way I approach it.
6: What do you do, man? You just look up in the stars? No. You have computers?
7: It's a computer.
6: What do you do? I don't
7: know. Everything's on a computer. So I'll meet someone and I'll ask them for their birth information, where they were born, the date, and the time. I get that information. I put it into a computer, and the computer software spits out a chart of what the sky looked like at the time of their birth.
6: You are deep, man.
7: Yeah.
6: I love you. So I can give you my date, birth, all that stuff.
1: John Gruden is such a Neanderthal, by the way.
2: I know.
1: I love you, man.
2: I love you. He's like, wait a minute, so I can tell you I was born at 4:50 p.m. on a Wednesday, and you can tell me what my first house is? That's great. That's what an astrologist does.
6: You can give me a report.
7: I could give you a report. It's a report, but it's more like a conversation. Like, again, a game plan and a scouting report. So for me, the coaches were always trying to prepare us for whatever moment they were predicting was going to happen in the game because of the scouting report. And I think in life, we get in situations, and if we're not prepared, we don't know what to do, it's hard to be successful. But
1: how does, the stars prepare me?
2: I'll tell you, because I have an astrologist who I get an email from periodically.
1: You're kidding.
2: I'm not. Linda Sherwin, what's up? And so she will out a thing, like, when we have, like, a new moon or if there's a super moon, and, like, she will put it together with, like, hey, you may notice that, hey, we got a retrograde coming, so maybe not a great time to sign a contract.

0: It says,
1: right.
0: Someone, it says, you deserve great love. Someone who genuinely gets you is closer than you think. Stop rehearsing all the ways they might disappoint you. Your walls have done their job. Now let them down for the right person.
2: Well, I'm hoping that financial decisions are not being made based
0: on... There's people that do that.
2: I know, and that
0: I'm
2: to
0: not
2: me
0: one
2: is
0: of those
2: mind-blowing.
0: People, but I like take it in. I can understand Ricky a little bit more than maybe other people in the room. Where I'm going, like, yeah, he's just taking that in just as any other astrologist is, and he you have to go to, like, you have to practice that knowledge. You have to, like, work with people that have done it for many years. It's kind of like a community. It's nice. And honestly, I do think it is similar to religion. In a way where it gives people comfort sometimes, and that's
2: sure.
0: lovely.
2: And whatever, he sounds great.
3: I thought that he made.
0: Yeah,
3: I
0: thought,
4: he literally said he's looking for a playbook for life. He's looking for a playbook.
2: Right, but you open up that app, and who knows who made that app? And they're just
0: a couple of chicks.
3: Well, my co-star says you don't have to be a martyr. Still going to do it. Someone close is demanding more than you can give. The old you would find a way. The wiser you recognizes this as manipulation. Draw the line now.
2: What?
0: He's talking about you, really?
3: What's left. Don't friendly fire exposés spoiling surprises. Do confidence take the high road and, ooh, an oversized blazer.
0: What?
2: But who, I don't know, who's making this stuff up?
0: I don't know.
2: Where'd you read
0: it's
2: that from, right?
0: Computer. He's got the CoStar app.
3: CoStar app.
0: Everybody gets a CoStar app.
2: Who's writing that stuff?
3: I don't know, Ricky Williams.
0: Who wrote... Who wrote the Old Testament, dude? Or you probably know.
2: Job, man.
4: Makes you have names.
2: Who wrote this?
0: Yeah. I'll find out.
2: I don't know. I hope you all find happiness.
3: I just thought it was.
2: However you got there.
3: I thought it was if you're ever going to get, like, if you're ever going to get more of the macho males, somebody that's like an ex-NFL guy out advocating, to me, was like,
4: no, I don't think so.
3: It's like a playbook for life. And like, it is? Like, I could be in the NFL for life? I just thought, and I honestly thought he did a good job articulating, like, hey, man, it's when you sit down and talk to these, they'll be like, hey, there's going to be some big changes. I had a reading last year. I do one a year. Same lady, Linda, she told me, hey, there's going to be some big changes in your life. This card kept flipping over in the tarot reading, and it was two spiral staircases.
2: Oh.
3: And, like, this is where there's going to be a big change in your life.
2: You're
3: going to have to make a decision
2: to
3: go in a different
0: and
3: direction.
0: He's the county man.
3: Now I live in mid-county, dude. I got my own trash cans.
0: Look at that. He got a truck?
3: Yeah, Chuck.
2: Here's what I want for me. I want one day
3: my wiener group.
2: You guys to tell the tale of the guy who quit his very successful radio show to follow Matchbox 20 around.
3: Yeah.
0: Rob Thomas.
3: She got out of town.
0: You don't want to follow him.
3: Here in New York.
2: What happened to Rizzuto? Well, he quit.
3: He finally accepted Smooth into his heart.
2: He went to go follow Rob Thomas and Matchbox 20 around.
0: It's been a long day. Yes. By the way, the creators of the CoStar app, founded in 2017, I got it right, two chicks, Banu Gueuler and Anna Kopp, as well as Ben Weitzman.
3: Gueuler.
0: So.
2: Banu?
0: Banu? Banu Gueuler, CEO.
5: Common spelling?
0: Yes. Shorthand.
2: And Ben Weitzman.
0: And Ben Weitzman.
3: Now that's
0: way to
3: a
0: go,
3: business. That's the perfect two people to both. To merge commerce and spirituality.
0: For real. I love
3: Banu Weitzman and what was it?
0: Kopp and Gueuler.
3: Gueuler and Weitzman.
5: Yep.
2: Sounds like a lawyers.
3: Got a meeting with Gueuler and Weitzman.
2: You have mesothelioma?
0: Yes,
2: call
0: we do.
2: Call Banu and Weitzman. All right, let's do this.
6: The Rizzuto Show. Crap on celebrities.
2: We don't get paid until you get paid.
0: Put your four fingers up. Let's go.
2: All right, time to find out what's going on in the world of music and entertainment with your crap on celebrities.
0: And we start with this. Move over, humans. One-third of musicians are already using AI to write their songs. So the music industry is continuing to debate the ethics, the legality, and the value of AI. A groundbreaking new study from Berklee College of Music reveals that AI has already firmly planted its roots in the studio.
2: One-third have admitted.
0: So 33%.
2: Way more.
0: So they say that they've cooked up initial ideas, melodies, reference tracks for later rework. And even more shocking is more than a quarter of artists are taking a step further and using AI-generated full backing tracks in their final released products. So no human voices.
2: Do you think one-third is low, Moon?
5: For what now?
2: A little help from AI. Maybe writing a song, maybe help with a melody.
4: But I think a third of using AI is
0: you think
4: what?
0: More people are using AI.
2: So artists now, musicians.

0: Ooh, man, I don't.
1: Are you using it with the new group fire?
0: No,
2: I think
0: not,
2: a third, maybe a minute.
0: Way.
2: I think it's more. In some way, in some capacity.
0: Yeah. In some way, I'm sure, probably more. I mean, I would think probably 50% of the population in any industry is using it.
1: Well, this is interesting, too. So part of this study from Berkeley says lots of us will probably assume like the younger artists coming up. But no, it's the exact opposite. So according to the study, musicians who are just starting out use AI in some capacity. Meanwhile, fully established full-time creators are embracing this technology at a staggering 92%.
2: Because they're at the point they don't have to care what people think.
1: And they've already been a human for so long, and it works.
2: And the younger group coming up, they don't want to admit it. I think they're using it.
1: It's 56%, so it's over half, but it's not as high as the older musicians. And so we aren't just talking about the background. So the fully synthetic AI acts with zero human instrumentation have already secured major hits recently. Country music saw Breaking Rust's track "Walk My Walk" blow up, while Sax Boy Billy's electro pop track "The Puerto Rico Song" became an absolute sensation on the apps. And the Berkeley's president notes that the data shows how differently artists view the technology. Rather than just replacing humans, they're treating it as a specialized tool, which is what most people that are for AI will say, well, I'm using it as a tool.
2: Well, back in the day when it was just a four-track.
1: Or a synth.
2: When they were, recording with a four-track. Or Pro Tools right. was a terrible thing. Terrible thing to use back in the day, right? I would never use Pro Tools. Now it's
1: more common.
2: Now it's way more common. I don't know. Did they still use Pro Tools? Is that a thing?
0: Pro Tools is the standard.
2: Pro Tools is the industry standard, guys.
1: How do you like that?
0: Still anyway. The standard and can be considered AI in a lot of people's definitions.
2: Auto-tune.
1: Yeah, that's a good point. So legal battles, if you think about that. So the American Federation of Musicians has sued major labels, Universal and Warner, claiming that the labels refused to compensate human musicians whose tracks were fed into generators like Suno, and Idio for profit.
2: S-O-N-U?
1: S-U-N-O.
2: S-U-N-O, yeah.
0: So the majors are getting sued for putting their stuff in there?
1: Yes.
0: Interesting, though, because the majors are the ones that own the masters. So it comes down to, like, IP. And if you sell the IP to the label...
1: And then they use it.
0: And then they use it. How do you sell... How do you sue them for using their property?
1: Maybe because it wasn't written in the fine print for, like, when you did get the masters first?
0: And that's an interesting thing, too, because I remember our first couple records came out really before iTunes. And when iTunes came out, like, all the labels, even Warner, because I was on Warner Brothers at the time, Warner was like, hey, we'd like to restructure these deals. Because the digital world was all of a sudden
2: booming. A whole new frontier.
0: And the labels know, they can see in ahead of time, like, oh my gosh, this is going digital, or this is going whatever. And that's why they... partnered with Spotify. That's why they're the big investors of Spotify. And but at the end of the day, those contracts are contracts,
1: right?
0: And if they own the IP, they own the masters. I hate to say that they can kind of do what they want. I don't know, dude. It's a weird gray area.
2: Yeah, it's definitely a gray area. But this technology is moving so quick. It's moving quicker than the law and contracts. And
0: it is. But it is a guarantee that the person that will get screwed the hardest and first is the artist.
1: Well, yeah, and that's why they're suing. So Sharon and Jack Osbourne, speaking of AI, they're fiercely firing back at critics who are calling their Ozzy Osbourne AI avatar a cheap cash grab. So they were recently talking on their podcast. I got a couple of clips here of Sharon. So this first one is Sharon responding to critics who think AI Ozzy is a cash
2: grab.
1: Okay,
2: so explain this.
1: Okay, so...
2: So the Osbourne...
1: Ozzy was worried about his legacy, and he was pretty much, I guess, asking Sharon, like, hey, when I'm gone, like, what's going to happen when I pass away with all my music and my likeness? And I guess, as a family, he said something to the effect of, like, yeah, you can digitize me or make me into whatever you want.
2: What are they going to do with this? Is it going to be like a hologram? Is it going to be...
1: It's going to be like a hologram. And you can interact with him. So you can ask Ozzy questions, and he will answer you. It's like... It's kind of like a video game, in my opinion, where you can, like, hang out with Ozzy.
3: He's the new paperclip, right, on Windows?
1: Yeah. Do you need help? Yeah. That'd be amazing.
2: That'd be amazing. I would use that.
0: Control-Alt-Delete.
1: So here is Sharon talking about it.
4: I was reading some of them, and it's like, oh,
5: car.
4: It's like saying when there was propellers and then there were jet planes. Cash grab. Why go on a jet when there's a propeller? What are you doing?
5: Yeah.
4: Well, you know what? Technology moves on. And I'm sorry for those people. I'm not asking you to come. I don't want your f***ing money. I don't need your f***ing money. I'm doing very well, actually.
1: Okay, thank you. And you know what, though? But then she continues, and she, I kind of got a sense that this is mainly for the family's grief right now. Like, that's something that not a lot of these headlines are talking about.
2: Are rash decisions being made?
1: Oh, in the middle of grief, yes. And they kind of get, so Jack's on it with her, and so here they are talking about how they really did this for their family.
2: Because they're coming up on a year, right? It's going to be a year in July?
1: I think so.
2: Here's Sharon Osbourne.
4: And this is great technology, and I'm not going to let anyone bastardize my husband.
5: The most important thing for me is that when we create this digital imprint of Dad, we create it, we own it, we control it, and it's something that
4: we'll pass on through our family, and it's for our grandkids.
2: Listen, if anybody's going to be a steward of their legacy.
0: Yeah, I was going to say, I can understand them trying to get ahead of it before somebody else somehow legally takes a snatch at it, you know? Hey, I'll say this. This is something you probably never thought of that I've seen in the industry because I've been doing this record. I've been working with a lot of different engineers and some producers. You know what I've seen that I didn't expect to see that actually kind of makes some sort of sense as far as the use of AI? Tons of producers and writers will write songs with somebody in mind, and they have to pitch it to them. And a lot of times, producers will they'll write a song, they'll produce it or whatever, and they'll have to sing over it, or they'll have to get somebody that they kind of work with a whole bunch to sing over it, and then they pitch it to Maroon 5, and then they pitch it to so-and-so, and then they pitch it to Christina Aguilera. And what they've been doing that I've seen, I heard one of it, one of them a couple months ago, is they will use AI to make the vocal sound like the person they're pitching it to.
1: Ah, yes.
0: So then Christina Aguilera can hear it in her own voice.
2: Wow. Wow. This is what it would be. This is what it would sound like if you sang it.
0: Here's a song. And then they just go in and replace their vocal. But that is what I've seen a lot of producers using it for. Not for the songwriting, not for this, because it's all so freaking weird and artifact-filled and not great.
2: Well, I cannot wait for the... and you're just doing a strictly pan flute record, right?
0: Me? Yeah.
2: It's all pan flute.
1: It's just like Andre 3000's last
0: I showed you some of it, and you loved it.
2: Yeah, no. I love the pan flute.
1: In human news, Bon Jovi is inviting actual humans to submit their own videos singing Living on a Prayer for a chance to be featured in their upcoming Forever tour. So the submission deadline is actually this Friday, so we only have so many days left to do this. So fans are encouraged to showcase their vocal renditions and creativity in the submissions. Here is JBJ talking about how we could be in the video.
2: That's
1: another
2: song.
1: One. Yeah, sorry.
6: Hey, everybody. JBJ here. We are backstage in pre-production getting ready for the tour. You know what? We've decided that we need you. What we need you to do is record yourself singing Living on a Prayer. Send it in to us at the address that will be included. We want you on the big screen. This is your chance to be a star. Sing Living on a Prayer. Get into the show. Join the band on the road. We're happy to be back. Look forward to seeing you.
1: How cool would that be? Ultimate concert experience. Get on stage and sing his songs because he probably can't
2: sing.
1: Because he can't sing them. Yes. John Bon Jovi, bonjovi.com/livinonaprayer. And if you don't know that song, we played a little bit of it.
2: There's a good doc about him and his vocal surgeries.
1: Yeah. I watched a little bit of that.
2: It's interesting.
1: Mm-hmm.
2: He really went through it.
1: He's a good man. I like him a lot.
2: He went through it.
1: Sad what happened. Brandi Carlile, Billy Corgan, Steve Miller, Nile Rodgers, Johnny Resnick, and Somber are among the presenters and the performers at the Songwriters Hall of Fame inductions and awards dinner that's happening Thursday night in New York City. Of course, Gene Simmons, Paul Stanley, Kenny Loggins, who will be here in July, Alanis Morissette, and Taylor Swift are among the year's inductees, so congratulations to them. Billy Idol has released a new song, the song John Wayne, featuring Allison Mosshart of The Kills and Dead Weather. Here's what that sounds like.

0: What is going on here?
1: It's like a Western in the background. So this song was from like 2008. It was on like a best of.
0: Stuff going on.
1: There's a lot of stuff going on in the background.
2: Yeah, I thought that was fireworks.
1: No, it's guns. So it's a Western. They're taking like a Western film and pop art and kind of making it into a collaboration with Stephen Sebring. And then this song was originally just Billy singing it, and now it's a duet with Allison Mossart. Did you like the Dead Weather?
0: Yeah,
1: I did too, man. And
0: Jack
1: I
0: White.
1: Yes.
0: Yeah, I loved it.
1: And she, I loved like their dark dynamic they had with that band. And
0: yeah, good.
1: I wish they would do more. I did too. Yeah, whenever. There at the pageant. In other new music, Anthrax upcoming album, which is pronounced Cursum Perficio, which is Latin, of course, we all know as My Journey Ends Here.
2: That's some Harry Potter stuff.
1: Is it?
2: Yeah, I think it turns the lights off.
1: Well, maybe
0: really?
1: Scotty gets into it.
2: It just sounds like it.
0: Can you say something? I don't know things.
1: I don't know. So there's some new Anthrax here. It's called It's For the Kids. It's censored.
2: Anthrax, big Harry Potter fans.
1: Yep.
0: For the kids.

0: I'll listen to it.
1: So Scott Ian says, you know, he has a lot of personal significance with his family. Drummer Charlie Benante explains that this album is going to reflect a culmination of different musical styles and different eras of Anthrax, aiming to encapsulate their journey over the years. However, I mean, that is Latin. It says, "My journey ends here." So I don't know if this would be the last Anthrax album.
0: Kid up the street from us when I was growing up, Greg Albanese, was a huge Anthrax fan. Oh, yeah, he's so cool. He had a jean jacket.
1: Yeah. Anthrax, they're great, like, live.
0: Anthrax, still, like, patches.
2: Never seen. I have toured
0: drums
2: with Scott.
0: He was cool as hell.
2: I've toured with Scott multiple times. You know, ate dinner with him a ton of times. Still never seen Anthrax.
1: Was he nice? He seems like a good
2: dude. Lovely.
1: Yeah.
2: He's
1: lovely. I really like him a lot.
0: He was. How are people supposed to know?
1: Scott Ian. I said Scott Ian earlier.
2: Well, she said Scott
0: Ian. Who's married to Meatloaf's daughter.
2: He was touring with, oh man, what was that band called? I've toured him twice with different bands. He was in one with a Fall Out Boy guy.
1: Pete Wentz?
2: No, the guitar player.
1: Oh.
2: What was that band called?
0: They were
2: called?
0: Pops. They came to familiar. Pops.
2: Yeah, they started to do okay. I thought it was actually...
0: It was like
2: gonna,
0: a little super group.
2: Yeah, it was going to take off.
0: It was a cobbled together group.
2: Why can't I remember the name?
1: It was fun.
2: It's fun to watch him play. He's one of those guys that, like, even though he's like metal to the core.
1: Oh, the damned things?
2: That's it. Even though he's metal to the core and he's got the big goatee, like when he plays, he just looks like a kid having fun.
1: He's very sweet.
2: And it's kind of infectious.
1: I like him a lot. Well, that new Anthrax album is going to be out on September 18th. And just for fun, let's bring out some Bring the Noise with Public Enemy, because this is some of my favorite Anthrax.
0: What a classic.
1: I know. It's uncut, too. It's censored.
0: Uncut, huh?
1: Uncut. Nice.
0: Water Buffalo. That's what I was
2: about to say. That makes me think of that movie, Judgment Night.
0: Water Buffalo.
2: That's all I think of is old boy running for his life. You seen that
0: Judgment
2: movie?
0: Judgment Night?
2: Yeah, you seen that movie? Jeremy Piven?
0: Man, it's been a long, long time.
2: Oh, man,
0: time.
2: It was like 90s movie perfection.
1: In other news, in TV, Saturday Night Live star Bowen Yang says he actually planned to leave the show before season 51, but a phone call from Lorne Michaels changed his mind. He was talking to Variety, and he said that Michaels asked him to stay for the first half of the season to help mentor a wave of new cast members after several longtime performers departed. Bowen Yang said, hearing Michaels tell him, "I need you," made it impossible to say no. So he ultimately left last December, saying he felt season 50 was a natural stopping point for his career. And he described that final week of SNL as highly emotional. He was on the Smart List podcast last week, and it was a really fascinating interview.
0: Is he going to be a star, you think?
1: I think so. He has like a chemistry degree, and his parents forced him to go to like conversion therapy camp because he's a gay man. Mm-hmm. And when he came out, they were like, "Oh God," you know, and they made him go. And then one of his mentors at that camp like turned around and was like telling him personal stories about how he's, I think, was still a gay man. And then his sister went to some school in New York, and he decided to go to NYU. And his parents were like, "Okay, well, please just get on the path to heterosexuality." And he was like, "All right, yeah, I will." And then he went to NYU, which in his words, he says, the gayest school ever. And he was like, and now he's out, and he made a great career for himself, and his family has come around and obviously accepted him, which is great. And he's a fascinating person. Amazon MGM is officially rebooting the 1980s animated series Jem and the Holograms as a live-action series.
2: Whoa.
1: Yes. So I remember that they did a live-action movie back in 2015 that completely bombed and people didn't like it as much. So the development of this series reportedly took months to finalize.
0: That was Josie and the Pussycats.
1: No, that was another movie. There was another Jem and the Holograms, allegedly, that nobody saw. I did not see it. And when I saw this in the article, I was like, oh my God, I don't even remember that. There it is, 1985. So exciting. I'm excited. I haven't seen Jem in a long time. Oh,
3: 2015, Jem and the Holograms. Molly Ringwald, Juliet Lewis.
0: Yeah. Oh, wow.
3: Well, they were not. They were the moms. The most forgotten movie of 2015 is what it is listed as. Crazy.
1: And other chicks being revived, Romy and Michelle are coming back. All my friends were texting me about this yesterday. I can't wait. So nearly 30 years after that cult classic, Romy and Michelle's high school reunion, a sequel is now in production, which makes no damn sense. Because have you seen that movie?
0: Yeah, so I saw it many times.
1: Yes.
0: It was when the semester I went to college, that was the only movie that ran on the college like cable network.
1: Fun.
2: Weird.
1: I mean, terrible
0: post-its.
1: I invented Post-its. If anybody needs to make a call, I have a phone. This is going to stream on Hulu. Mira Sorvino is coming back. Lisa Kudrow is also back. Janine Garofalo, Alan Cumming, many people. New cast members, Keegan-Michael Key, Patrick Warburton, and Brecken Meyer from Clueless. He will be in it as well. And so the reason it doesn't make any damn sense is because if you remember, like in the end of the first one, don't we all believe that Michelle and Alan Cumming's character, like they go off and get married?
0: I don't remember how it ends.
1: But this is a little clip of whenever Romy and Michelle were fighting and they had the...
4: Not until you admit that I'm the Mary and you're the Rhoda.
5: I'm the Mary. I'm the Mary. I'm the... You're pasty hag on a deathbed.
1: I love it. I can't wait. In sad news, Nick Reiner, who is awaiting trial for the murders of his parents, filmmaker Rob Reiner and Michelle Reiner, is demanding an early payout from his family trust, claiming he was entitled to receive funds when he turned 30. So according to court filings, Nick says he needs the money to hire a private defense attorney after high-profile lawyer Alan Jackson, not that one, reportedly withdrew from the case when trust funds weren't released to cover his retainer. I just can't imagine what this is like for the siblings that are all going through this. Just terrible.
0: So it's going to... The trial's going to start in September, you said?
1: Yes, starts in September. And Nick has pleaded not guilty to those charges. The case remains in the early stages with the preliminary hearing pushed to September. Ari Aster, who wrote one of the scariest movies I'd ever seen, Hereditary. Have you seen that?
0: No.
1: It's pretty good. It freaks me out. Like sometimes
0: is that Beau Is Afraid?
1: Yes.
0: Ari Aster?
1: Ari Aster. It's
0: still
1: weird.
0: Haven't seen that.
1: Visually terrifying, Hereditary is... Like, I sometimes I'll be like, when I'm home alone, and like, you start thinking about scary stuff when you're home alone. Like, I'll start thinking about this one scene in Hereditary, and I get all freaked out when Toni Collette's on the ceiling in the living room, and her husband is on fire. It's a freaking nightmare, okay? Anyway, all that being said, if you loved that movie and you love scary movies, Ari Aster says he wrote a prequel to Hereditary, but he's waiting until the right time to put it out. Yes, you should. It's one of the best horror movies I've seen in the last 20 years.
3: Did you watch Midsommar?
0: No.
1: Oh, my gosh.
3: Man, you're missing out.
1: Ari Aster weekend, this weekend.
0: I got plans.
1: Okay. And finally, stars. They're just like us. Here are some celebrities who believe in aliens. So Steven Spielberg was on CBS Sunday Morning this past Sunday talking about...
0: He's got the new movie coming out.
1: Disclosure that's coming out, and it looks really good. And he was talking to whomever was interviewing him about how... He has never had an alien encounter, but he deeply believes in aliens because his dad, when a meteor shower was happening when he was a child, his dad like woke him up in the middle of the night and was like, son, we got to go out into this, you know, dark part of town. We got to go look at the meteor showers. And he said from that moment on, he was completely just enamored
0: with it.
1: Yes. So Steven Spielberg very much gave us some of the coolest movies ever. Close Encounters of the Third Kind, E.T., War of the Worlds, Disclosure Day is coming out. So he believes. Whoopi Goldberg also believes. She thinks that they're actually already here. During a discussion on The View, a guest mentioned their belief in space life, and then Whoopi casually dropped the bombshell, quote, they're already here. They've been here for quite some time, and they're watching us.
0: It's me. It's me. Whoopi.
1: Whoopi. Tom DeLonge of Blink-182, obviously.
0: Oh, we know that one.
1: Yeah. Woody Harrelson, of course he does. He says he's got a teenage memory from 1974 in Ohio where he recalls everyone hanging out in the street at night looking up at blinking lights that were shooting across the sky at impossible speeds. He says we watched it for a while. It took a few minutes and then it finally just went somewhere else to another world.
0: Yeah, sure it did, Woody.
1: Also, Goldie Hawn, Kurt Russell, and Wyatt Russell, my Hollywood family, they've been believing in UFOs for a long time. Goldie recalls waking up in a car in California as a young dancer, seeing two or three triangular shaped heads. They were pointing at her like they were discussing her as an object. Kurt, who is a licensed pilot, once spotted a massive bank of six triangular lights right over the Phoenix airport while flying his son. Years later, he realized that he'd accidentally witnessed the famous Phoenix Lights event, which people talk about. And then their son, Wyatt, backed up his mom's claim on Kimmel, confirming it's all true and noting that he's had his own sighting in Canada. So there you go. Those are some people that are crazy like us and believe in aliens. Megan Fox, Tom Cruise, Jordan Peele, Dave Foley, Demi Lovato. All these people believe in aliens. And maybe they are aliens. And that is your crap.
2: Long list of celebrities celebrating birthdays today. We'll start with Natalie Portman. She's 45. Michaela Conlon. That's Angela from Bones.
0: Oh, okay.
2: On an all-new Bones. She's 48. Matt Bellamy from Muse is 48. Johnny Depp is 63. Michael J. Fox is 65. Dick Vitale is 87. And Donald Duck is 92.
0: Yeah.
1: Wow.
0: Happy birthday. All right. Today's porno birthday is Samantha Strong. And today, I'm sorry, Samantha Strong.
2: You let the Angela Samantha. Go.
0: Today's birthday girl has been in 196 Vine films, including the $50 million Cherry, Backside of the Future 2, Big Melons 18, 24, 25, and 27. She was in Boobs, Butts, and Bloopers 1 and 2. Debbie does them all.
2: Oh, my goodness. She got out of Dallas?
0: Yep. And she did them
1: just
0: all.
1: On the road.
0: Learn's favorite movie, Hot Holes.
1: Yes.
2: What in the world?
1: Don't worry. We're going to fill them up.
2: Oh, my God.
1: What?
0: Mamrie Lane, Nurses to the Rescue 2, Toys for Us 1 and 2, and who could forget a role in 1997's Starship Intercourse? Samantha Strong is 60 years old. That's your porno birthday. Those are your crappy birthdays, and that was your crap on celebrities. Hey, don't forget, this coming Sunday, we are at Arsenal BG Ballpark for a night at the Rizzlies. Come get a ticket. It's going to be a great evening. It's a 5:30 game time. We'll be out there. We'll do a first pitch off. We're going to do some in-between inning shenanigans. Ticket started $15. Portion of all ticket and t-shirt sales will benefit two great causes, Cardinal, Glennon Children's Hospital, and St. Jude. So get your tickets, all the details at 1057thepoint.com. Want to see you out of the ballpark, a night at the Rizzlies in lovely Sauget, Illinois. Mm. That is this coming Sunday. All right, we'll take a break, we'll come back, and we're going to play Match Up with the Morons. I call it that because I don't have another title yet. If you guys come up with a better
2: That was
0: better
2: the title
0: name.
2: That these guys came up with.
1: Yeah, we came up with it. We're fine with it. We really did.
0: Okay, you're fine with that. Fine. Great.
1: Match up with the morons.
0: Match up with the morons. All right, so I've got some questions, and hopefully you guys have the answers. We'll spin the great wheel. We'll see who the combatants will be going up against each other. You know, in fact, get the wheel out now.
2: Oh, okay.
0: Get the wheel out now.
6: Bring out the wheel.
0: Bring out the wheel.
2: It's very heavy, and I have it here now.
0: Let's see who the first matchup will be. Let's spin the wheel. Take me off it, please.
2: I'm taking you off of it.
0: And spin. The first matchup will be... It looks like it's going to be King Scott.
6: All right, buddy.
0: King Scott. Thank you. And it's going to be King Scott versus...
6: His brain is fortified with baby food nutrients.
0: King Scott versus...
2: Is it me?
1: Yes!
2: Right on the line.
0: Moon.
2: All right.
0: King Scott versus Moon, and then it'll be Learn versus Rafe.
6: I will destroy
0: you. I will give... I will give five questions to each of our contestants. Whoever gets the most questions right, their respective teammates on the phone will win their choice of prizes. 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Alter Bridge, November 17th at the Pageant. Taste of Chaos featuring In This Moment in Hollywood Undead, October 14th at the Factory. 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
7: 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Traffic and weather.
0: 8:15. Tuesday, traffic and weather. Moon coming at you.
2: 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Golden Oak Lending can convert your home's equity into cash in as little as 14 days. Let Golden Oak Lending cure your blues. Stop and go traffic 64 westbound between 25th Street and 55. There's also stop and go traffic 64 westbound between Hampton and 170. Your point forecast nasty. High of 92. Heat index 107. Right now it's 79.
8: This is a swamp pass alert.
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0: So, Fozzie, and you're listening to The Rizzuto Show. Happy birthday, Riz. Always try the Rizzuto.
1: That is not the same thing. Okay.
2: 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All right, let's give away some stuff.
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4: Universal Windows Direct. You'll be saying, I love my windows.
2: All right, we are playing Matchup with the Morons. And round one will be Moon versus King Scott. Round two will be Rafe versus Learn.
5: Easy. Have we done this before?
2: This combo?
5: Yeah.
2: I don't know. Have we?
5: I don't know.
6: We did.
5: Oh, we did.
6: So, like, the first time we did the
7: We did really well.
5: Did we?
7: Oh, my goodness. We both went, like, 4 for 5 and went to the tiebreakers.
2: Well, let's see what happens today.
6: I got one last time.
2: All right, so as far as Moon and King go, who was on the wheel first? King got...
5: Yep, King.
2: All right, King's name came up first, so are you going to take the questions first, or will you be put in isolation first?
6: Give me isolation first.
2: ISO first. That means Moon will be answering the questions first. Let's go to the phones. Chris and Arnold. Good morning, Chris.
8: Morning. Merry Christmas, Riz.
2: All right. Is it going to be Moon or King?
8: We're going with Moon.
2: Okay.
6: I thought he didn't want tickets.
2: Cassie, hello.
9: Good morning, everybody.
2: Good morning, Cassie. Moon or King?
9: I'm going to go with Moon.
6: I thought she didn't win tickets.
5: No. This is so silly.
2: Okay, Adam. Adam.
10: Morning.
2: Moon or King?
10: Moon.
2: Okay. Moon.
4: Yeah.
2: All the pressure's on you, buddy.
4: It always is.
2: All the pressure's on you. Scott, just relax, okay?
5: You'll do great.
2: Calm down.
5: Yeah, just
6: I'm so
2: settle
6: sorry.
2: Down.
6: Sorry, I'm so hyper. Oh, I'm going to take a nap real quick.
7: All those Gerber graduates running through your veins.
5: I know. How bad did he have diarrhea yesterday?
2: Did you have diarrhea? Hey. Did you have diarrhea yesterday?
6: Just during the whole announcement and everything.
2: Okay.
6: Made a mess.
5: What?
2: Well,
5: okay.
2: Well, okay. Thank
5: you. It was
2: a
5: big mess. Thank
2: right,
5: you. Go back.
2: Go into isolation. Get it.
4: Somebody says, it's the cousin brothers and the cousins. You guys are cousins?
5: We are.
4: Southern
5: we're soil cousins.
4: Cousins.
5: We are. What's up,
2: Moon? Guys? Here we go. Round one. Matchup with the morons.
4: Scott Rizzuto.
2: Moon, which of the 7 dwarves
4: you piece of
2: did
4: crap.
2: Not speak?
4: Dummy. See, that would make sense, right?
2: Which of the 7 dwarves did not speak?
11: You make me happy.
4: I mean, it's got to be it's sleepy. Drowsy, right?
5: It's quiet all of a sudden. Okay, now.
2: Which of the 7 dwarves
4: oh my gosh.
2: Did not speak?
4: Man, I would think drowsy. Sleepy is probably sleeping the whole time. A yawn doesn't count, right?
5: No.
4: I didn't know any of them spoke, to be honest. Sleepy.
5: What?
4: Sleepy. Doc. I mean, don't they just sing? I haven't seen Snow White since
7: Ogleg,
4: I was a child.
7: Muty.
4: Muty, yeah.
7: Earl.
5: Dummy. Goldie and Earl.
4: I'll just say Sleepy because I
7: Earl DMX Dwarf.
4: To be honest, I can't think of any other names.
2: Final answer. Okay.
4: Yeah.
2: Moon, what 1981 movie required about 7,000 snakes?
4: 81, you say?
2: What 1981 movie required about 7,000 snakes?
4: I would assume that's Temple of Doom.
2: Yeah. Final answer?
4: Yes.
2: Okay. Moon, what is the only fruit with seeds on the outside?
4: Strawberry.
2: Moon, question 4. What lizard can be 10 feet long? What lizard can be 10 feet long?
4: I mean, do you consider an alligator or a crocodile a lizard?
2: I want you to tell me. What lizard can
4: be
2: 10
4: lizards?
2: Feet long?
4: Are those lizards? I mean, are we looking for like Komodo dragon? That's a lizard. 10 feet long.
7: Lot lizard.
4: Yeah, lot lizard. I've seen some tall ones,
2: very
4: man.
2: Very tall, lot
4: out
2: lizard.
4: In Nevada. I'll 10 tell
2: feet,
4: you
2: though?
4: What.
7: I mean, they get...
2: What lizard?
4: I mean,
2: I
4: want to say Komodo
2: long.
4: Dragon, but I think you're fooling here, so I'll say crocodile.
2: Okay.
4: Even though I don't think that's a lizard, but to heck with it.
2: And question 5, Moon. What is the longest river in the world?
4: Well, that depends on... That's Amazon or Nile. Mm-hmm. And you're going to screw me here.
5: Yep.
4: Whichever one I pick, you're going to pick the other one. And
5: that's
4: happened. It's like totally debatable. It's totally debatable.
5: This happened last time.
4: It's literally a tie between Amazon and Nile. It depends on where you who you ask.
5: Right.
4: I'll go ahead and say the Amazon because that's probably what you have here, but I think it's up for debate.
5: Yeah, because you're in bed with Jeff Bezos, dude.
4: What? Oh, Amazon.
2: this river is traditionally considered the longest river in the world.
4: Well, then
5: emphasis
4: I'll say...
5: Emphasis on traditional.
4: Well, then I'll say the Nile.
2: What river is traditionally known as the longest river in the world?
4: I guess I'll say the Nile.
2: Okay. And the tiebreaker. According to the Guinness Book of World Records, what is the official record for the most Big Macs eaten by a single person in their lifetime?
4: Oh my gosh, in a lifetime?
5: Whoa.
2: According to the Guinness World Records, what is the official record? Oh, hang
4: on. Limp Bizkit apparently is not loud enough.
2: What is the official record for the most Big Macs eaten by a single person in their lifetime?
4: Dude, I couldn't even begin. I know that one guy was eating them every day. He was eating them every day for like a few decades. So let's do 365 times something. I'm gonna say it's probably that guy that I'm referencing. So what's 30 times? Can I use a pen?
2: You may use a pen.
4: Okay.
2: Wow. You may use a pen. Yes, Somebody's you may use a pen.
4: May I use my phone as a calculator?
2: Only your calculator on
4: okay,
2: the phone.
4: Okay, I'm just
2: only the phone calculator. We will allow Scott to use it too.
4: Okay, good. Let's say 365 times. I'm going to say this cat said that he did it for 35 years. That's 12,775.
5: 12,775.
2: Okay.
5: All right, very good.
2: Excellent.
5: Thank you.
2: Okay, let's get Scott out of isolation.
4: Oh, I got to get off my calculator.
2: Scotty.
4: Give me that Limp Bizkit, dog.
5: Turn it up, bitch.
4: Show me some
6: first
4: LB.
6: Band? Was that 311?
4: No, that was Limp Bizkit.
6: The first one was, too?
4: Yes, both.
2: What songs?
6: It sounded like beginner music for rock and roll or something.
4: It was a song called Why on the Greatest Hits with a Z.
6: It's basically, she was at Vaseline. Or
2: Flaming Lips?
6: Yeah, it was like just ripping them off.
2: Let's go into isolation. Scott?
6: Yes, sir.
2: Are you ready?
6: I think so.
2: For the matchup with the morons.
6: No, yeah.
2: Okay. Scott.
6: Yes.
2: Which of the seven dwarves did not speak?
6: Oh, that's a great question.
2: Yes. Yes, it is.
5: And there's an answer.
2: Yes,
6: there's Sneezy.
2: Which of the seven dwarves?
6: Dopey shouldn't have spoke, probably, but he probably did. But Dopey... What's all their names?
2: Scott, give me an answer.
6: Let's go with
10: Harold.
6: Earl. Okay.
2: Little Earl.
5: And Lisa.
2: Big Earl.
10: String Bean.
6: I'll go with. Isn't there a Sneezy? I'll go Sneezy. I think that's one. I can't remember the name.
5: Okay.
2: Scott, what 1981 movie required about 7,000 snakes?
6: Well, Indiana Jones. Can it be any of them?
5: They always had to have 7,000 snakes.
12: Indiana Jones and a whole bunch of snakes.
6: Yeah, it is. Which one is it? We'll go with Raiders of the Lost Ark.
2: Okay. Scott, what is the only fruit with seeds on the outside?
6: Strawberry.
2: Scott, question four. What lizard can be 10 feet long? What lizard can be 10 feet long?
6: Is that a... Is a crocodile considered a lizard? A Komodo dragon? Shucks. That's a tough one. And I know the name of it.
5: You do know the name.
6: Give me 10 feet. I'm going to go Komodo.
12: Sneezy. Say Sneezy twice.
6: Sneezy.
2: Scott, what is traditionally known as the longest river in the world?
6: The Nile is traditionally known as, but it's not. But yeah, the Nile.
2: Okay. And the tiebreaker, according to the Guinness Book of World Records, what is the official record for the most Big Macs eaten by a single person in their lifetime?
6: Oh, yes. This guy's been in the news a few times.
2: He has.
6: And we've talked about
2: him. We have.
6: Gosh, I'm going to say it's 20.
2: I will allow you to use a calculator because I let Moon use a calculator.
6: Oh, really?
2: If you'd like.
6: Okay. Because he's...
2: Only your phone calculator.
6: Because he ate it three times. What was it? Ask the question one more time. I want to make sure I got it right.
2: According to the Guinness World Records, What is the official record for the most Big Macs eaten by a single person in their lifetime?
6: Okay, let's see here. So,
2: are you watching to see if he's not Googling stuff? Also, Jesus is watching.
7: Why are you typing in sneezing?
5: He's always watching.
6: I'm going to say, give me 22,000.
2: Okay.
5: Okay, here we go.
2: All right, guys, here we go.
5: Buckle up, everybody.
2: Oh, man, we got ourselves a barn burner.
6: Uh-oh.
4: How do you think you did?
6: I have no clue. There's two of them I don't know.
4: I had some educated guesses.
6: Two of them I didn't know.
2: Well, let's start off with question number one.
5: Okay.
2: And by the way, Chris, Casey, and Adam all have backed Moon.
4: Pressure's on
2: in
4: me.
2: Today's endeavor. Question one, which of the seven dwarves did not speak?
5: Moon said sleepy. King said sneezy.
2: And the answer is
5: bashful.
7: No.
2: The answer is?
7: I believe it is dopey.
2: Dopey.
6: Oh, it was? I was correct.
5: Bashful.
2: Dopey did not speak.
7: Gone like it would be bashful. But dopey was.
6: Oh, I said dopey.
5: Zero to
7: was,
5: to zero.
7: You make me.
6: Yeah.
2: All right, we'll go to question three. What is the only fruit with seeds on the outside?
5: You both said strawberry.
2: And that is correct.
5: 1-1.
4: Right.
2: We'll go to question five. What is traditionally known as the longest river in the world?
5: You both said the Nile.
2: And the Nile is the answer.
4: Thank you, David.
2: All right, we're going to go to question number four. What lizard can be 10 feet long?
5: Moon said crocodile. And then King said Komodo dragon.
4: I think it's
2: King
4: Komodo
2: said
4: dragon.
2: Komodo dragon. Moon said crocodile. And the answer is?
7: You're asking me?
2: Yeah, I'm asking
7: I believe
2: you.
7: King got it right. I think it's Komodo dragon.
2: The answer is the Komodo dragon.
5: 3-2, King.
2: Well, it all comes down to this.
6: Why?
7: I think a crocodile.
6: Just end it there. That sounds good.
2: It all comes down to this. And you both have different answers.
6: Great.
2: So if Moon gets this correct, we are tied and we're going to the tiebreaker. If King gets this right, you win. King
5: and
2: wins.
5: Nobody wins.
2: No, if Moon, if King gets it right.
5: No, I'm saying the children
2: oh,
5: on the
2: then,
5: phone.
2: Oh, then, yeah, the
5: do
2: people
5: not
2: on
5: win.
2: The phone.
4: Yeah, sorry about that. I think I got this wrong, too.
2: What 1981 movie required about 7,000 snakes?
5: Moon said The Temple of Doom, Indiana Jones. And then Scott said Indiana Jones, Raiders of the Lost Ark.
4: I think it's Raiders. I think Raiders came before Temple. Temple was like 83 or 85.
7: He's biffed it.
6: Oh, no.
2: Well, one of you's right.
4: Oh, it's you, brother.
6: It's...
4: No, it's you.
2: One of the movies came out in 1984.
4: Oh, yeah, that's Temple.
2: And congratulations, King Scott.
4: Nice.
2: Raiders of the Lost Ark. Came out in 1981.
6: I don't want to brag, but I've been up since midnight.
2: Because of this?
6: I think
2: all right.
5: Very cool.
2: All you idiots on the phone don't win.
4: I'm sorry. I'm sorry. You know
6: what?
4: I got beat. I did not.
2: Now, let's say Moon did get it correct.
5: Yeah.
2: And we go to the tiebreaker. The question was, according to the Guinness Book of World Records, what's the official record for the most Big Macs eaten by a single person in a lifetime? Now, we're talking about a Wisconsin man named Don Gorski. He ate at least one Big Mac every single day since 1972.
7: That is exactly what I thought his name would be.
2: Gorski. he even keeps the receipts and burger boxes in his garage.
4: Yeah, he was
5: proven.
4: He was in Super Size Me, right? Is that where we saw him?
6: Yeah.
2: And I think he just retired maybe from eating the Big Macs.
7: From life.
2: He's still alive.
5: And he is alive.
2: Actually has pretty good cholesterol.
6: Yeah.
7: Interesting.
2: So Moon's answer was
6: weird.
5: Moon said 12,775.
2: King Scott said?
5: 22,000.
4: Oh. If he did it from 1970 and just retired, you win.
2: The answer is 34,128.
5: Wow. Wow.
2: King Scott. Tiebreaker, too.
4: I gave him 30 years of that crap, and he still smoked it. He tripled it.
2: King Scott wins 4
5: Wow.
2: to 3.
4: Yeah, well done, dude. Thank
2: Congratulations, you. Scott. Nicely
5: Outstanding.
2: Done.
5: Nice job.
2: Outstanding.
6: Thank you.
2: All right, time for round two. Okay. It's Rafe versus Learn. Who's going to go in isolation first?
5: Who will
2: answer the questions first?
5: I will go.
2: Learn will go into isolation first. Let's get the teammates. Let's get our teammates. Rich. Hello, Rich.
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2: Learn, okay.
5: That's not bad.
2: And Justin.
14: Good morning, the Zudo Show. 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
2: Team Rafe or team Learn?
14: Go Rafe.
2: Okay. on 1 second. All right, let's get learn into isolation.
7: What was that guy's name?
2: Justin.
5: Justin. Give me the tunes.
6: Good old Justin.
2: All right.
7: Somebody's getting tickets. This is great.
2: Somebody is getting tickets, yes.
7: Whenever you want to go home empty-handed today.
2: Rafe D.
7: True.
2: Williams.
7: Yes.
2: Go.
7: Let's go, baby.
2: Round two. What song did Paul McCartney write for John Lennon's son, Julian?
7: Hey Jude.
2: Final answer?
7: Final answer.
2: Question two. Barbara Gordon is better known as what female superhero?
7: Batwoman. Or Batgirl.
2: I need an answer.
7: I'll say Batgirl. She was not yet a woman. She's a Batgirl, not yet a Batwoman.
2: Rafe, what country did French fries come from?
7: Ironically, Nazi Germany. French fries.
2: What country did French fries come from?
7: America.
2: Question four. This famous music group was once known as the New Yardbirds. This famous music group was once known as the New Yardbirds.
7: Eric Clapton was in this group. She's going to know this for sure. Cream? Or? Who sings? God dang, who sings the song Turn? And everything.
2: Limp Bizkit. Turn. That is Limp Bizkit, I believe, yes.
7: There is a season. Turn.
5: Yeah!
7: Weren't they the Yardbirds?
2: This famous music group was once known as the New Yardbirds.
4: It's the New Originals.
7: The freak sings that song, man. Come back to it.
2: Question five. What do you call a group of toads?
7: An army.
2: There are two possible answers to this. So, I'm sorry?
7: Nah, I don't know. It's an army of frogs. I assume it would be an army of toads. A navy of toads.
2: I need an answer.
7: I'll say an army.
2: Okay. I'll go back to question four. This famous music group
7: A chode of toads.
2: This famous music group was once known as the New Yardbirds.
7: God dang it. What the heck is the name of that freaking group that sings that song?
2: You writing this down, Scott, by the way? You writing these answers down?
6: Yes.
7: No one's writing anything.
6: I didn't, forgot that was my job.
2: He said, Hey Jude, Batgirl. America. Army for question five.
7: And for question...
2: For question four. This music group was once known as the New Yardbirds. I'm going to need an answer.
7: God, who the...
2: Because we're only on till 10.
7: Okay. All right. Do everything. 10. I don't know. I don't remember who sings that song, so I'm just going to say Cream.
2: Cream.
7: I don't know.
2: And the tiebreaker. In 1997, James Cameron blew past his budget to create the cinematic masterpiece, Titanic. Became the most expensive movie ever made at that time. Exactly how many millions of dollars did it cost to produce Titanic?
7: $212
2: million. Okay. Thank you, Rafe. And let's take learn out of isolation. Good to go. Give Rafe the headphones, please. And it's time for your questions.
5: Oh, good. Thank you. Good luck to you.
7: I'm done.
2: Rafe, in isolation. Here we go. It's Learn's turn. All right. Match up with the morons. All right, Learn.
5: Yes.
2: What song did Paul McCartney write for John Lennon's son, Julian?
5: Hey, Jude.
2: Barbara Gordon is better known as what female superhero?
5: Wonder Woman.
2: What country did French fries come from?
5: I mean...
2: What country did French fries come from?
5: Well, the potato is an Irish experience.
2: Okay, so...
5: But...
2: Okay, we're going to
5: We said French fries for the longest time. We eat a lot of them here. And France, I don't know if they, like, actually like that.
2: What?
5: I don't know if they like a potato in France. So I'm going to come back to it. I think it's the United States of America.
4: The potato.
5: But,
2: would you like to come back to that
5: I would like to come back to that and think about that.
2: This famous music group.
7: The dumbest song I've ever heard.
4: It's pretty bad.
2: This famous music group was once known as the New Yardbirds.
5: Oh. The new Yardbirds. That wouldn't be Led Zeppelin, would it? Well, that's what I mean. Led Zeppelin.
2: I need a final... Can you say final answer?
5: No. I'm going to... Hang on. I got to think about this. The Yard... Jimmy Page. The new Yardbirds. I know this. This isn't like...
2: What?
5: Cream.
2: This famous music group was once known as the New Yardbirds.
5: Damn. I'm going to say Led Zeppelin for right now. But that doesn't sound right in my heart.
2: What do you call a group of toads?
5: We just talked about this. It's something like political. It's like a campaign or something. A
2: campaign of toads.
5: A campaign of toads.
2: There are two possible answers to this.
5: Oh.

0: Yeah, I'm
1: saying...
0: You
1: wanted to go back to
0: it. I'm saying Zeppelin, but I'm also... I don't feel 100% in that, but I'm going to stick with Led Zeppelin.
1: And finally, the tiebreaker. In 1997, director James Cameron blew past his budget to create the cinematic masterpiece Titanic. It became the most expensive movie ever made at the time. Exactly how many millions of dollars did it cost to produce Titanic?
0: Titanic. I'm going to say $60 million.
1: $60 million.
0: That was the 90s.
1: 1997.
0: Maybe $100 million.
1: $100 million?
0: $100 million, yeah, I think.
1: All right, let's get Rafe out of isolation. It's time the answer.
2: Oh, you cut off one of our best folk lyricists, Fred Durst, right when he was saying something so important.
1: Aloysius.
3: Was he
1: Durst.
3: Burning it all down still?
4: It wasn't his best.
2: No, he was. Everyone's getting knocked the F out over and over because you're apparently someone's mouth is writing a check their ass can't catch.
1: Okay.
0: Oh, yeah, I was listening to that too. Clever. He's super
2: and
0: cool.
2: And I didn't get it the first 75 times he said it, but then I like that 76th time, I was like, you know what, Fred? You got a point there, bud.
4: I get you.
1: let's get the answers. For America. All right, let's get the answers, guys.
2: Let's go.
1: What song did Paul McCartney write for John Lennon's son, Julian?
4: You both said Hey Jude.
1: And that is correct. So Jude, 1-1. Lucky raccoon. We will go with question number 3. What country did French fries come from?
4: You both said USA.
1: USA. USA.
4: Can I guess it?
1: Belgium.
4: It's Turkey.
1: Belgium.
4: Let me guess.
1: Oh, Scott.
0: He wants to
1: Scott,
0: be right.
1: Guess.
4: Belgium.
1: Belgium.
5: Yes. Oh,
1: Belgium.
4: Belgium.
0: I know. Didn't you think that our fat asses invented French fries? Is
2: yeah, I just
0: logic?
2: Assumed Belgium was too obvious, and I was like, we probably just said it was a French cut. I probably wanted to make it sound fancy. It just seems like something we would do.
0: Yeah.
1: Question 2. Barbara Gordon is better known as what female superhero?
4: Rafe said Batgirl, and Lern said Wonder Woman.
1: The answer is Batgirl.
0: Oh, I'm not a nerd, sorry. Sick burn, dude.
4: Gotcha.
1: Question 4.
0: Wait, hang on. What is Wonder Woman's name?
4: Suzanne.
2: Gal Gadot.
0: Diane, right?
1: Diane.
0: Diane Gadot.
1: No, it is. Isn't it Diane?
0: It is Diane.
4: It's not.
2: Diana Prince.
0: Diana
1: That's
0: Prince.
1: It.
0: Dang it.
1: Question 4. This famous music group was once known as the New Yardbirds.
0: Shoot.
4: Rafe said Cream, and Lern said Led Zeppelin.
1: The answer is Led Zeppelin.
0: Okay, I was going Cream or Zeppelin. Damn it.
1: Scared they me. Were known as the New Yardbirds because...
0: I said Cream, yeah, because I was working it out, and I was like...
2: Clapton got stuck in my head.
0: Yeah,
1: well,
0: but
1: Clapton
0: it's the Jimmy
1: was
0: Page.
1: Clapton wasn't Cream, wasn't New Yardbirds, and the Yardbirds left. Jimmy
0: yes.
1: Page actually, I think, took his spot.
0: And then...
1: And then
0: he left to go do Zeppelin.
4: Jeez.
2: Yeah, I knew you would know
4: was
2: that.
4: Already
1: they were known
4: the
1: as,
4: originals.
1: They didn't have a name yet, they're known as the New Yardbirds until, I believe, Keith Moon from The Who said this will go down like a Led Zeppelin.
0: Zeppelin.
1: Well, it comes down to this final question.
0: And
1: you both have different answers.
2: I don't even remember what it was.
1: What do you call a group of toads?
0: Oh, no.
2: Jonah Toad.
1: What do you call a group of toads?
4: Rafe said Army. Lern said Conference of Toads.
0: Army, no, that's right.
1: There are two possible names here.
2: I think you're right.
0: No.
2: We might both be right if there's two.
0: How great would that be if we both?
1: Yeah, well, you're not.
0: Oh.
1: A group
0: Damn
1: of toads could be known as a knot of toads, or
0: a troop. That's an ape. Those are apes. Hang on. What did you say? Army. Dang it. I think it's army. And you were in the army. Shoot.
1: A knot of toads or an army of toads.
4: Oh. Whoa, whoa, whoa. Where are you getting this?
1: What do you mean, where am I getting this?
4: I looked it up on 3 different sites, and it says a knot or a nest. The army is frogs. Toad has
0: toads.
4: Array, knob, nab, lump, and squiggle for their collective nouns.
6: All my nicknames.
1: Can you look up?
4: Knot or nest.
0: You better
4: just
0: get this
4: look
0: right,
4: look up group
0: dude.
4: Of toads, because I did it 3
0: riot
4: times.
0: At dawn.
4: Are toads always in a group? What's a...
2: It's an air force of toads.
4: Top common names for groups of toads is a knot.
1: What is a herd of toads called? A group of toads most commonly known as a knot or an army.
0: Hmm.
4: What are you looking up?
0: That's
2: Bing. Get off Bing, dude.
1: It's on Google, man.
2: Bing has not been updated since 90s.
1: What is a herd of toads called?
4: First of all, stop saying herd. That makes no
1: well,
4: sense.
1: That's what it is.
4: What do you mean?
2: You herd?
4: It's not
2: you
4: a herd. That's cattle. What is...
0: What the hell's a conference then? Is that penguins?
1: Have you ever heard of the Toad Army?
4: Group of toads.
2: I'm a bit of a...
6: Well, army toads, right?
2: Toad boy. Out here riding the range, herding these toads.
4: That's the AI overview, first of all.

0: which is not always correct. And if you looked up collective noun for toads in the grammar thing, it says a knot or an array or a nest.
1: Fine, go to the tiebreaker.
0: I'm just not looking at
2: a conference.
0: See
2: is
0: Army
2: a group
0: anywhere.
2: Of eagles, by the way.
1: Yes.
2: Had Columbia Eagles on my head.
1: Okay, fine. You both got it wrong.
3: Got it.
2: Okay, tiebreaker.
1: Tiebreaker.
2: Hit it.
1: Tiebreaker, bitches. Tiebreaker, bitches.
0: Hang on, I want to make sure. A group of frogs or toads. If you're referencing frogs and toads, it is army or colony.
1: You've already won. You're arguing your way back into...
0: Yeah, I'm making sure that we're accurate here. That's all I care about is the truth. Okay. It's the truth.
1: What I saw was a group of toads is an army or not. Listen.
4: Let's get to this Titanic question.
0: Make sure.
2: Man.
1: James Cameron blew past his budget to make Titanic. How many millions of dollars did it cost to produce Titanic?
3: Rafe said $212 million. Learn said $100 million.
1: And the answer is $200 million. Rafe would have won it.
0: Almost on the money.
1: That's why it doesn't matter.
2: It doesn't matter.
0: And didn't Masters of the Universe just cost $250?
1: Yeah. Well, listen, it was very close, both matches.
4: Good job on Led Zeppelin, dude. Yeah. I was racking my brain.
2: Good job, indeed.
1: If you didn't get Led Zeppelin right, you would have been thrown off.
4: You know what I said?
2: No, I know.
4: In isolation.
2: That's the only question I cared about. I was like, oh, God.
4: You would have been thrown off, Casey. Stones in isolation. I got really in my head about it. I was like, oh, if I get this wrong and it's the Stones, I'm going to feel like a real jackass.
2: Well, I saw the Led Zeppelin doc, and they like kind of cover all that.
1: Yes,
2: like,
1: they
2: gosh,
1: do.
2: Damn it! I was going into my head
1: specifically
2: about, like,
1: that part.
2: That's, yeah, 1969.
3: Yeah, that part though.
1: Well, are you still trying to look up if it's an army?
0: I just want to make sure, dude.
1: Because we
0: do this collection of
1: what
0: things.
1: I saw.
0: Learned, what was your thing? The army.
2: The conference.
0: I mean, the conference. Conference of Eagles. The Army of Frogs.
1: Confluence of rivers.
2: Dang,
0: that's
2: it.
0: True.
1: Okay.
2: Tributaries.
0: The flamboyance
2: cool.
0: of flamingos.
1: All right, listen, let's take a break.
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1: We'll do
0: good games, good questions, by the way, both rounds.
1: Thanks. We had fun. Didn't we have fun, guys? We had fun.
4: So much
1: fun. And it was very close, and I like when they're...
2: Same.
1: When it's close like that. All right, a short little sex time fun facts coming up. A woman finds a coworker on Hinge, a married coworker on Hinge, and she's wondering what to do. And then Rafe on Reddit. It's 8:54. It is Tuesday. Traffic and weather. Moon coming at you.
0: 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We got road work, 2 right lanes closed. 55 westbound between 64 and Poplar Street Bridge. Also, stop and go traffic 64 eastbound between Winghaven and right before Route K. Point forecast nasty, high of 92. Swamp ass alert.
1: Oh, God, yeah.
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0: 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Lots of humidity. 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
9: Emil and the Sniffers will be at the Factory this Friday night, June the 12th. Godsmack will be in Hollywood Casino Amphitheater with Stone Temple Pilots this Sunday night, June 14th. 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Brian Perns will be at the Blueberry Hill Duck Room, along with Tidal Volume next Thursday, June 18th. Ben Folds will play the Factory next Friday night, June 19th. Muse will be at Hollywood Casino Amphitheater with Block Party on July 5th. The Black Keys will be at the Factory on July the 19th. And The Urge will be headlining the Big Throwdown with Less Than Jake and My Posse in Effect on July 25th at St. Louis Music Park. The concert calendar is brought to you by Iron Age Tattoo, your number one choice for tattoo and body piercing since 1994.
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18: Yep, I'll tell you what, when you get done mowing the grass...
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19: Like Mama said, life is like a box of chocolates. 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
1: All right, so this comes from, I think it's a Reddit post. Rafe's got to write a post is what I got to, but we'll start with this. So this woman writes, so I'm a single lady and I was browsing Hinge. That's the dating website, Hinge.
7: Which one is, like, what's the gimmick?
1: I don't know. That's the one where somebody
8: you
1: want to
8: destroy,
7: Hinge?
8: Right?
7: Is it going to matter?
9: Hinge is the one where you have to know someone in common, I believe. And I believe... That's how it started, anyway. Like, you had to have a common friend.
7: Oh, okay.
8: And their whole goal
9: like,
8: is for you to
9: your
8: trash
9: social media
8: it.
9: Or something like that.
1: Is for you to trash it?
8: Yeah, whenever you're done, like
10: it's the app
7: to find somebody,
10: to
8: yeah,
10: be
8: then you won't need it again.
7: Oh, cute.
1: Oh, find it and delete it?
8: Yeah.
9: No, the whole thing was it's so good at finding a partner for you that it's like the only app that's made to be deleted.
7: Oh.
9: That was like their whole marketing thing.
1: So I'm a single lady. I'm a single lady.
7: You're a single lady.
1: And I was browsing Hinge when I found a profile of my married coworker. I met his wife and two kids at work get-togethers. Seemed like a lovely family. Of course, his profile lists that he doesn't have and doesn't want kids and only looking for a short-term slash something fun. What do I do? Do I screenshot it, send it to his wife? Do I confront him? Do I do nothing? That's her question. What does she do? This is a married coworker. She's met the wife and two kids at work get-togethers. Seems like a lovely family. On the profile, he says he doesn't want kids and only looking for short time slash something fun.
11: You know what? There are so many open couples that one person is like on the apps. So the worst, if you do screenshot it and send it to the wife, like... It could go two ways. It could be like, yeah, I already know. We're open. Or, oh my gosh, no, I had no idea. Thank you for bringing this to my attention. I would screenshot it and send it to her.
7: You would?
1: You would.
11: I would.
7: Oh
11: yeah,
7: my gosh.
11: I really would.
7: Well, I was not expecting that from you.
11: Why?
7: I'm not sure.
1: What's your reasoning? Is it a this will not stand?
11: I think because it's a family. I think that there's, I mean, anybody deserves to know. But like, I think, I think the fact that maybe there's like a double life thing happening here and there's kids involved, like... That makes me a little bit more intrigued to, like, involve myself, I guess. But then also, I'm also, like, ready for the, yeah, I know Frank goes out and he
1: gets
11: some strange and we have an agreement. and then I'd be like, okay, cool. Like, you know, that's, Frank's getting some strange.
1: So you are screenshot, are you doing it anonymously?
11: Probably
1: or are
11: anonymously,
1: you-
11: yeah.
1: Or are you saying this is...
11: I mean, how well do you know that she just met the wife?
1: Let's call him Dave.
11: Okay, it's Dave. Why not Frank? What's wrong with Frank?
1: Okay, Frank's fine.
11: Okay.
9: Frank just seems like loyal. Frank's like he'd be loyal.
1: Frank.
11: I was thinking of Frank from It's Always Sunny.
1: So are you saying, hey, Frank's wife?
11: I just wanted you to know this.
1: Signed.
11: Lolita. I don't know. I don't know. Linda.
1: Signed Linda. Frank.
11: No, I guess, or maybe not be secretive about it. Just go, hey, I care about you and your family, and hopefully this is all good, but if it's not, girl, watch out. Katie, watch out.
1: Moon, what would you do? What would you do?
7: If I'm being fully honest, yeah. I would probably screenshot it and stay out of it. It's not my business.
11: What are you going to do with that then?
7: Who knows?
11: What?
1: Save it for later.
11: Oh, dang.
1: You never know when you may need blackmail.
11: Oh, my God.
1: Am I right?
9: Various.
1: Boom. You know.
11: Okay, what?
1: You know.
11: That's what you're doing?
1: No, yeah, hell saying, yeah.
7: This is somebody
9: save
7: in the
9: it
7: office,
9: for when
7: right?
9: when it benefits you.
11: That's right.
1: 100%.
7: No, I'm just saying that.
1: I'm being honest.
7: I have no idea.
9: That's an awesome, honest answer.
7: I have no idea what the future holds, and if there's something.
9: Should you betray me?
11: I got this, Frank.
7: I have no idea.
1: Hell yeah, that's what I'm doing. That's exactly
9: right
1: what
9: now,
1: I'm doing.
9: Frank, this is none of Moon's business.
7: You ask.
9: But if you were to cross the moon, it could become his business in the future.
7: Hey, man, you asked me, and I'm just being honest.
9: No,
7: okay.
9: That's great.
7: Probably
9: yeah,
7: that's what
9: a
7: I would
9: very,
7: do.
9: Very
1: that, not probably honest. What I'm doing. That's 100% what I'm doing.
7: Staying
1: I'm
7: out of it.
1: No, I'm screenshotting.
7: Just because it's fascinating.
1: When saving, staying out of it.
8: Wouldn't you guys question, like, why am Why is Frank's profile coming up on my Hinge searches?
7: Yeah, that's a great point.
8: It should be only gals, I swear.
7: Well, maybe this is... No, this is a gal, probably.
11: Yeah, she was looking for a man.
1: I am a single lady.
7: Oh, right.
1: I am a single lady, and I was browsing Hinge. Rafe, honestly?
9: Honestly, there are some factors. One, how close am I to these people?
1: I met his wife and two kids at the work get-together. Seemed like
7: a
1: lovely family.
7: So not that close.
9: So it's a work.
7: It's a work thing. You probably know him. High at the water cooler.
1: Found a married coworker
9: I'll be honest,
1: on a dating
9: man,
1: app.
9: I don't remember if I've been talking to Lauren about this or one of you guys. I feel like monogamy is the new polyamory. Like everyone's so open now. Everyone I know is like opening it up. It's not even like cool anymore. Like,
1: I'm not opening it up.
9: Well, yeah, I mean, not in this room. Relax, squares, relax. I'm just saying, like, it's like a thing now when people tell me, I'm like, yeah, who isn't? Like, it used to be like, whoa. Now I'm like, oh, all right.
1: Oh, you're not?
9: Yeah,
1: weirdo.
9: I wrote a bit about it. I'm like, I'm kind of a freak. I only have sex with one person. Totally monogamy. Ooh, do you guys do it all the time? No, sometimes we go weeks without doing it. Schedules get in the way. Sometimes we're busy. It's crazy.
1: I, by the way, do have an answer of what she did.
11: Oh, good.
1: I have a follow-up.
9: There's a way you could go about it a little more nonchalant and say, like, hey, did you and Frank get divorced? And then...
11: To a point.
7: Wait, to her, to the wife?
9: Yeah,
7: you go to
9: like,
7: the wife
9: hey,
7: and ask this?
9: Did you and Frank split up? Or something
11: I'm
9: like that?
11: I'm just making sure because he's on these apps.
9: Oh, I didn't... I saw him on the apps and, like,
1: You don't really know her.
7: You don't know her.
1: From what
7: you,
1: I'm assuming.
7: You've met her once.
1: You've met her a couple times at work functions.
7: Yeah. Which means you forgot her name. You don't even know her name.
11: Dang it.
9: Well, I feel like that's less invasive than just dropping a screenshot on somebody and being like...
7: Right. She was the only one that was doing that.
11: Hell yeah.
9: Well, I don't know. It was a lot closer to home. For me, but I had this happen recently, and I did tell them because the guy was married with two kids, and I said I would want to know. If I was his wife, I would want to know, and I simply left it in her Facebook Messenger, and I said, "Hey, I don't know you; it's none of my business, but this person is doing this thing. You're married; you have two kids. Maybe you know about it. Maybe you don't. Do with this information what you will. I'm sorry you had to find out."
7: What if that office?
9: She didn't respond, and I didn't.
7: What if that office guy is one of your boys, like somebody you really like?
11: And that really
9: sucks.
11: Circumstances
9: still are different. Though. I mean, circumstances change, but it's like I would probably say something to him.
1: Scott, what are you doing?
8: I would print out that screenshot, send it to the kid's school, and ask, is your dad a cheater? Take this to your mom.
11: Everybody, we're having a gym. Everybody in the gym, we're having a...
9: Put on telephone
8: Let
9: calls.
8: Them know what's up.
1: Well, here's
9: missing
1: some of the,
9: husband.
1: Here's
7: the way,
1: some of the comments.
7: I have seen something like this happen, and I...
9: If it was one of you guys, then I would talk to you. I'd be like, hey, man, are you, does she know about this? Or are you like out there doing this this dirtbag move?
7: I will.
9: If you're being a dirtbag, I would be like, hey, dude, I think you're being a dirtbag. I would say that to my friends. I would have a hard conversation with a friend.
7: I will fully admit when I have seen this happen, I have stayed out of it, but I 100% treat this person differently in the office.
1: Yeah, and I'm sure there's a guilt that goes along with it, too, knowing the information. And knowing there's a wife out there that is ignorant to what the dalliances of the...
7: Yeah, it's hard
11: for me...
7: Yeah,
11: it changes everything.
7: It's hard for me not to see that in the people in the people that you interact with.
1: Is the wife hot?
7: N.A.
11: N.A.
1: Non-alcoholic.
7: Not applicable.
11: A non-alcoholic wife.
1: You need a shoulder to cry on. Right, well, here's some of the comments. Some of the comments are good.
7: I guess it does matter.
9: Listen, been where I've been right where you're at.
1: Somebody said match with them. Match with them. Make it as awkward as humanly possible.
11: That's a good idea.
8: That one too.
11: Have a little fun with it.
1: Somebody says, do not do it anonymously. Match with them, super swipe them, and send a message saying, hey, Frank, big fan of your work presentation on Tuesday. Let's get drinks. Yeah. Watch how fast you delete the account.
7: That's an interesting way to put somebody on blast.
1: Somebody says, tell the wife. If it were you, wouldn't you want to know your husband is pretending you and your kids don't exist online?
11: Yes. That's what I'm saying, man. Mm-hmm.
1: Then there's the just make sure it's actually him and not somebody using his photos for a catfish profile before you blow up the whole family.
11: That's a
7: great point, too.
11: That as well.
9: That's the circle. That's why I'm like, I think a little, you dip your toe in a little bit and be like, hey, did you guys split up? And then like, no, like, man, I'm worried somebody might be catfishing.
7: Yeah, but now you're a detective. Now it's already not your business.
9: But then it seems like your concern is like, oh, someone is catfishing. You can still get the information to them without being front and center. Of like, here's a screenshot of this piece of trash.
7: I feel like some of this is so prevalent, though. Like, where's the line? Because then it's gonna start popping up all over the place. And now you got to be a detective for four people in the office.
9: I'm telling you,
7: it's way more prevalent than you think.
9: I don't know. I did what I thought was right in the situation I was in. I did what I thought was right in accordance to my character.
7: Yeah. All the stuff that I saw when I worked over at Meritz, you know, I mean, it's a huge, huge company, so I'm not calling anybody out. This is 25 years ago. 20-something years ago. Mm-hmm. I mean, dude, everywhere. I just couldn't believe it. It was like a crash course in the real world. I was like, people are dirty.
1: Hey,
7: dude.
1: Also, don't forget, snitches get stitches.
11: Thanks, Grandpa.
1: Anonymous emails, the only way. Send the screenshots, but protect your own neck. Workplace drama spreads like wildfire. Print out the profile, leave it on the break room table next to the donuts.
11: Let
1: the office gossip know do the heavy lifting.
11: You're messing with a personal and a career. So it's like, I don't know. I think it's take the screenshot straight to the wife and be like, hey, man, this is going on. Just want to give you a heads up. I hope everything's well. This sucks if not.
9: Here's the problem I have with anonymous. You're assisting a gaslighter at that point. Like, you're going to send an anonymous email. They're going to be like, who's this from? Oh, yeah. Well, very convenient. Someone anonymous. Someone's out to get me. You know what I mean? Like, you're giving them ammunition of denial, whereas, like, if you're going to do it, if you're going to insert yourself, then insert yourself.
7: Someone in the text said, you bang them. Duh.
1: There's the mind your own business take. Stay completely out of it. Stay completely out of it. You have to work with this guy. If the wife finds out you were the one who broke the news, it could turn into a massive nightmare for you at the office.
11: Well, yeah.
7: He's destined to become your boss, and then you're really...
1: There's the blackmail joke, which is not a joke in Moon and my life.
11: It was straight up.
7: That was you, buddy.
1: Don't tell the wife. Make him use it to make you him do your paperwork or cover your weekend shifts over the next 5 years. Confront him directly. Show him the screenshot and say, hey, this. You have 24 hours to tell your wife or I'm doing it for you.
7: Ooh.
11: Mm. There you go.
7: The timer.
1: Here's what she did. She wrote edit.
9: She married Frank.
1: Thank you, guys. I like the idea of creating an untraceable email and sending her the screenshot anonymously. After that, I'm staying out of it, pretending I didn't see anything.
11: Okay.
1: She's going the anonymous route.
9: I don't like that.
11: Yeah, well, hopefully he fesses up to it. You know what I mean? Because to Rafe's point, like, she's going to get that email. It's going to have no gravity to it except for an accusation. And then he can deny it all he wants and continue being a piece of trash, so...
1: Yeah. Oh, I want a follow-up.
11: I do, too.
7: That kind of stuff doesn't stop anybody. If he's already this far, he's probably a professional manipulator, and he's going
9: to
7: manipulate.
9: I just don't like people being able to hide, to lob accusations and hide behind anonymity. Because it can be nefarious, too. And you're just giving, if the guy's guilty and he's doing something wrong, then it's like.
1: Yeah, listen, you're throwing a grenade into the bunker, shutting the door and walking away.
9: Pretty much, yeah.
11: As pretty one
7: much.
11: Does.
7: Oh, ooh, hey.
4: So, all right.
9: And there's kids involved.
4: So yeah, there is like, kids involved.
11: And I feel for the kids.
7: Somebody asked, what if the gender roles were reversed? What if this is a dude finding out about a gal?
4: Same thing. I'm blackmailing.
11: he sees no gender.
10: I'm black femaling.
4: Yeah, I'm black. It's M-A-I-L. Either way. Either way, those screenshots will be saved, and I will be using them to blackmail you at a later date.
11: Oh, my gosh.
4: So. Nobody else!
9: This is the most honest all you, and buddy. Revealing. This has been an honest and revealing.
4: Okay.
12: 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Traffic and weather.
4: All right, quick break. We'll come back. We'll finish out with sports. It's 9:19. It's Tuesday, traffic and weather. Moon coming out.
7: 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Bridge inspection work and a right lane closed, 270 westbound at Canal Bridge. Also, road work, two right lanes closed, 55 westbound between 64 and Poplar Street Bridge. Your point forecast, high of 92, heat index of 107.
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4: Moritz Royce, and we're good.
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7: Hey, listen, next time I upset you, I know I'm just going to call Dan and say, hey, listen, I upset Riz. You know him better than I do.
4: Remember Kobe was caught? 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
7: It does work. 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
4: 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Moritz Royce is the place to go. 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
8: All right,
4: let's get right into it. Moon and sports.
7: I'm going to start with the bad news that we've been talking about the last couple of days, at least behind the scenes here. Sunday afternoon, a private plane tragically crashed during an attempted emergency landing near the southwest coastal town of La Romana in the Dominican Republic. You may have seen the video and not realized.
4: Oh, yeah, the video.
7: There is a connection here. The video is awful. It is very awful. Authorities from the Dominican Institute of Civil Aviation confirmed that both the pilot and the co-pilot, who are United States citizens, were killed when the aircraft burst into flames upon impact. Thankfully, no passengers were aboard. Yesterday morning, legendary former Cardinal catcher Yadier Molina took to social media to reveal a heartbreaking connection that Molina shared that aircraft had originally departed from Puerto Rico, refueling in the Dominican Republic, and was actively en route to Texas to pick him up and his family and his closest friends for a trip. Molina wrote a touching message expressing a profound condolence to the families of the pilots who lost their lives. The cause of the crash is still under active investigation by civil aviation authorities, but apparently it took off and then reversed because it was having all sorts of... It's horrible.
4: Horrible.
7: Horrible. So our thoughts are there with, obviously, the pilot's families. And the Molina crew. That is scary stuff.
4: It's heavy.
7: Out on the diamond, the front office proving that they're not messing around this summer, though. Following their spectacular weekend sweep of the Reds, reports confirm the Cardinals have officially optioned center fielder Victor Scott II down to AAA Memphis. Young baseball outfielder walking off of Major League Field towards the dugout with a focused, determined expression is this guy's basic, like, his thing. He did not travel with the team to New York. Three-game series against the Mets start tonight. How are the Mets doing, by the way?
0: They're pretty garbage.
4: Yeah. Very big disappointment. Well, don't ask anybody about Juan Soto.
7: Scott,
0: nope, it's not a great season for him.
7: Scott has been a freaking wizard defensively and gave us that thrilling eighth inning bunt, forcing a Reds error on Sunday. His bat is completely stalled though, which is why this dude has just basically been head in hands kind of thing. This move is being triggered because Nathan Church successfully completed his minor league rehab assessment his assignment after a lower body injury. Church absolutely tearing the cover off the ball before he got hurt, hitting .247 with 5 home runs. Looked to really start doing well. So by activating Church to play alongside a healthy Lars Nootbaar and a red-hot Jordan Walker, he's looking good, dude. We're pretty dangerous looking. And New York is, now they are riding a 4-game winning streak, so we'll see what happens. Dustin May takes the mound at 6:10 p.m. our time, looking to continue his elite form after flirting with a no-hitter last week. Moving to football.
1: Football.
7: The highly anticipated return to state of Missouri, the Kansas City Chiefs officially announced yesterday that they have signed cornerback Legarius Sneed. What's up to a 1-year, $5 million contract? Sneed was absolutely foundational to Chiefs' back-to-back Super Bowl championship defense. If you remember, he had that... I think he stripped the ball into a fumble right in the fourth quarter, right? It was like one of the last plays of the game. Kind of an unsung hero of that particular game. Titans. What's that?
2: That game, yeah. He got cooked a lot, too.
4: He did. He did.
7: Well, he got traded down to the Titans, and a 2-year stint down there was kind of plagued with bad injuries. So he only played 12 total games before being released in March. But he is healthy. He's only 29. He is a vet. Returning to the defensive coordinator Steve Spagnuolo's team. He's expected to step straight into the field and be a crucial veteran, not only with leadership, but obviously some championship experience there to the Chiefs secondary. Let's see. Absolute dream come true for a college sports fan. It's officially official. The University of Missouri and St. Louis University have signed a historic contract to face off in a 3-game men's basketball series beginning this winter. Opening showdown is locked in for Friday, November 6th, right here in downtown at Enterprise Center. For casual fans listening, these two powerhouse programs haven't stood on the same hardwood across from each other in 25 freaking years. The last time they played a multi-game series was back in 99. Local head coaches Schertz at SLU and Gates at Mizzou recognized that a quarter century of silence has been far too long, making this matchup an absolute priority from their very first phone call. So that'll be super cool. Let's move over to 2026 Stanley Cup Final between the Knights and the Hurricanes. One of the most unpredictable, emotionally exhausting, and purely entertaining series in the history of modern hockey, they are saying. Vegas currently up 2-1. Heading into Game 4 tonight, T-Mobile Arena at the Vegas Strip. But the path to get there has been pretty madness. We were talking about this with Kerber last week about how this is going to be an up-and-down series. All three games have featured wild multi-goal comebacks, and two have been decided in a heart-stopping overtime frame. So Vegas is looking like they're going to put a complete chokehold on the series. And then they were at a 4-0 lead in the second period, and Carolina pulled off a miracle in the third. So this is up and down. We'll see what happens. Over in the NBA Finals, the Spurs proved that they're not ready to bow down. All this stuff in New York is going down. Madison Square Garden was going to be electric for Game 3. And then Victor Wembanyama and the Spurs kind of put on a masterclass. He dropped 32 points, 8 rebounds, and 6 assists to guide the Spurs to a dominant 115-111 victory over the Knicks. So, the Knicks now hold a 2-1 lead in the series, but the young Spurs have officially proven that they can at least handle the bright lights of the Big Apple. Game 4, right back in New York, tomorrow night. You say what, Knicks in 6, you said?
4: I say Knicks in 5.
7: Knicks in 5. I'm your sports, and that's your moon.
4: All right,
7: just doing the bullpen.
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0: All right. What else?
1: This Friday, there's the big soccer watch party. 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
0: yes.
2: be real. So even though
0: everything's a competition.
2: 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So do it, Scott, okay?
3: Okay, I'll be there.
2: All right, thank you.
0: You're not going to be there,
2: You will not be there, actually.
3: I know.
2: All right, it's fine.
0: Rafe, no notes. Scott, thank you.
3: Yes,
0: you're quickly.
3: King Scott rules. Love you.
0: Oh, thanks. Love See, you too,
3: quick.
0: Buddy. All right.
3: That was quick.
0: All right, we'll leave you with a selection from our Teamers member today, brought to you by Hotshot Sports Bar and Grill from Carondelet, Illinois. 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And Brandy, once you hear this song, here it is. Have a great rest of your day, Donnie. Next, bye.
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Well, I thought it was important today to begin the show with something quiet and something very calm. Now, I'm just kidding. Wage War, that is their song, Death Roll. And listen, Wage War is coming back to St. Louis. They will be here on their emergency broadcast tour with We Came as Romans, on Saturday night, November the 7th. Ooh, I love it when a show lands on a Saturday night. Wage War with We Came as Romans. At the Pageant on Saturday, November the 7th. 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

That is Godsmack on 105.7 The Point. They will be here on Sunday night along with Stone Temple Pilots out at Hollywood Casino Amphitheater. If you'd like to see Godsmack and STP, why don't you be caller number 14 right now, and I'll get you set up with a pair of tickets to the show. From Missouri, 314-624-3833. 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Caller number 14, you're going to see Godsmack and Stone Temple Pilots on Sunday night at Hollywood Casino Amphitheater. I wish

0: concert calendar is brought to you by Iron Age Tattoo, your number one choice for tattoo and body piercing since 1994.
1: Emil and the Sniffers will be at the Factory this Friday night, June the 12th. Godsmack will be at Hollywood Casino Amphitheater with Stone Temple Pilots this Sunday night, June 14th. 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Brian Perds will be at the Blueberry Hill Duck Room, along with Tidal Volume next Thursday, June 18th. 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Muse will be at Hollywood Casino Amphitheater with Block Party on July 5th. The Black Keys will be at the Factory on July the 19th. And The Urge will be headlining the Big Throwdown with Less Than Jake and My Posse in Effect on July 25th at St. Louis Music Park. 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

Well, there is a heat advisory in effect until, I believe, midnight tonight in St. Louis, and the next couple of days are going to be hot as balls. Take care of yourself, St. Louis. Don't push yourself too hard when it gets this nasty. You know what I'm saying? New music from Evanescence, After Bush.

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1: 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Tomorrow, we're going to talk a little bit of magic and maybe even get magically fooled ourselves. We'll see you then at 6 a.m. Energy up.

Smashing Pumpkins on 105.7 The Point. We've got Alt 101 coming up just after 12 noon. Today we have two rock star birthdays, including one gentleman who was born in Kansas City, Missouri. And then we have two albums that are celebrating their anniversaries today. One that was released on this date back in 1992 in the U.S., but it was an album that had been out in England for about 6 or 8 months before

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very happy birthday to Muse frontman Matt Bellamy. He celebrates his 48th birthday today. And don't forget, Muse will be in St. Louis on July the 5th with Block Party out at Hollywood Casino Amphitheater. And of course, you can go to 1057thepoint.com for all the show details for that one. So this next album was originally released in the UK first in 1992 in February. However, it was released in the United States on June the 9th of 1992. Now, this is a band that when I first started listening to The Point, I had no idea who Catherine Wheel was at all. And so when I heard this song, it instantaneously made me a fan of this band. Released on this date in 1992 in the U.S., the album Ferment from Catherine Wheel and the brilliant Black Metallic in Alt 101.

0: Steamy Tuesday in St. Louis. Rise Against released their album Wolves on this date back in 2017. That is House on Fire, and that again completes Hot 101 for a Tuesday.
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0: here's an absolutely incredible way that you can help your community. 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So you got the opportunity to meet Rafe Saturday, June the 20th as well. If you need those details, want to pre-schedule that donation time, which we very much recommend, do that at 1057thepoint.com. New music now from Dirty Heads from their album Seven Seas. This is One of Those Days. It's new music on The Point.
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Camel and the Sniffers. And got you. Listen, one of the things that, one of the many things that makes me not very cool is that over the course of the last couple of years, I do not enjoy going to shows as much as I used to. I think it's just me getting older, being more of a crab, having my feet hurt more often. That said, I am so stoked to see Amel and the Sniffers on Friday night at the Factory. Tickets are available for this show. The last time that they were in town, Mary and I went to see them at the Pageant. It was like a Sunday night, and they were absolutely ass-kickingly fantastic. So you should go see Amel and the Sniffers on Friday night at the Factory. We've got that show and those details up for you now at 1057thepoint.com. Take a look at sports in just a few.

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They have got a period in the wrong place in this promo read, and I screw it up every single time in which that I read it. Sports Tonight, pretty simple in the loop. Cardinals are in action tonight against the Mets in New York. 6:10 first pitch on the Cardinals broadcast network. So again, Cardinals and Mets tonight, first of three in the Big Apple. Also tonight, game number four of the Stanley Cup Finals. Vegas leads this series 2-1. Drop of the puck tonight a little after 7 o'clock on ABC. 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

0: Hey, this is really important. You should probably listen and, you know, get involved because it's important stuff. This is where you can stop being an asshole and maybe help out the community a little bit.
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I'm a bouncer at a Sky Zone. 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Tomorrow, we're going to talk a little bit of magic and maybe even get magically fooled ourselves. We'll see you then at 6 a.m. Energy up.

St. Louis, I am out of here. I hope you have a great rest of your Tuesday. Please be careful out there. It looks just miserable hot. And again, I haven't even been out there, but it just looks terrible. The Woody Show is coming your way next. Woody and the gang will be here at 2 o'clock. Today, they've got Taste of Chaos tickets for you, as well as more tickets to see Godsmack and STP on Sunday night out at Hollywood Casino Amphitheater.

0: as they take over Arsenal BG Ballpark for a night at the Grizzlies. 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It all starts with a Rizzo first pitch-off. 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
3: Hey, what's good, everybody?
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3: Today's Tuesday, yeah?
4: It is.
3: Day number 2 of 5. We are The Woody Show. Welcome. It is 105.7 The Point, everything alternative. My name is Woody. That is Greg Gorey.
4: Yeah, hi.
3: We've got Menace.
5: Hi.
3: Gina Gratt is here.
6: Yo.
3: Seabass is on assignment.
4: Yeah.
3: He's in New York City. He was at the Knicks game last night.
4: Mm-hmm. Lucky.
3: And so he's going to be checking in with us from New York City with his recap of some of the stuff he experienced in the streets of Manhattan. Because these Knicks fans are insane. It's like if the basketball version of the Gathering of the Juggalos.
6: Totally.
3: So we'll check in with Seabass a little bit later on. Also some of the trending news headlines. We've got some giveaways. We got Godsmack STP tickets to give away. We got tickets for it. A Taste of Chaos.
6: Love it.
3: Which is going to be coming to town. So win those this afternoon here on The Woody Show on 105.7 The Point. Phones are open. 877-44-WOODY. Text over to 22987. And Menace, I had a story here involving your hero. Well, not yours. Seabass is more of a hero like status when it looks like Elon Musk comes up in the news or one of those guys.
6: You
3: love Elon.
5: Yeah, I mean, his companies are doing amazing things for our country.
3: Yeah, well, check this out. China just became the first country to approve a commercial brain-computer interface implant for medical use.
5: Oh, I wonder where they got that idea.
3: The device is for patients with paralysis and spinal cord injuries, and it translates brain signals into digital commands, allows people to control devices or restore some movement. Now, this is being seen as a major milestone in the global brain chip race.
4: Wow.
6: I didn't know we were racing.
3: China now taking the lead because Elon's company is called Neuralink.
6: Right. Mm-hmm.
3: And they've been working on stuff. But I guess that one is more invasive, like as far as like the surgery to implant and things like that. Where this one, it's still surgery, I believe, but it's not as invasive.
6: Okay.
3: I don't know how that would be, but
5: well, that's cool to have them battle each other to see who can do the better tech.
6: They'll make each other better.
3: Yeah.
4: That's mind-boggling.
3: And he's not dialed in yet. I was going to say, because on Friday last week, I was leaving. Seabass was leaving after the show. Mm. And he had his Cybertruck parked right next to my car.
4: Oh, lucky.
3: I think I told you the story.
4: Yeah.
6: Please tell it again.
3: So he goes, oh, is that the Super 60 Cybertruck? Blah, blah. Anyway, I go, oh, well, okay, cool, man.
4: Yeah, neat.
3: And I go, oh, look at this thing. There's a steering wheel, and it's pretty much it. And just the screen says, will this thing just drive you home? Like, you tell it right now, like, take me home?
4: Yeah.
3: He goes, oh, yeah, look, I just go here, and I go home, and then start autonomous driving. It's like a button on the touchscreen. Uh-huh. Start autonomous driving.
4: Yeah.
3: And it pulls him directly out of the spot, and I'll keep his windows down. Uh-huh. Now, it should have made an immediate left to go exit the garage.
4: Mm-hmm. Right. Mm-hmm.
3: It just kept going straight.
4: Oh, no.
3: It was going to go straight to kind of hang that right down to where, like, you park, Greg.
4: Okay, yeah.
6: That's the wrong way.
3: And you see your Seabass going, oh, no. Perfect.
4: Oh,
3: perfect.
4: God.
6: So glad you got to see that.
3: Now, we've been hearing for years about how Elon, he was, like, teasing the impending arrival of a flying and or hovering Tesla vehicle.
6: Uh-huh.
3: Last October, he said the big reveal would be in March and then April. It's like GTA 6.
4: Sure. Yeah.
3: And then again in late March or early June. Well, now new information says the reveal is now scheduled for sometime in August.
6: And when
3: it finally happens, the demo will show the vehicle is like a joint effort between Tesla and SpaceX and the use of cold gas thrusters that should provide unprecedented acceleration plus hovering and or flight.
5: What does that mean, cold gas?
3: I
5: don't know.
4: Cold gas.
6: Thrusters.
3: Yeah. What would be a cold gas?
5: I would have to
3: see. Once again, this is where we need sea bass.
6: Well, actually,
3: he does.
5: Is that
7: is hydrogen?
6: It's the simplest hydrogen type of rocket engines, apparently.
3: Okay, well, he does have a degree in chemical engineering.
8: Yeah,
3: okay.
8: Yeah, and he could legit probably explain that. Right,
3: but they say hopefully the kinks will get worked out so we can get a real look. They've been talking about flying cars for
8: billion years. See it when I believe it.
3: Yeah.
8: Let me know when they're a thing.
3: Yeah. I think I had another. There was something else I thought.
5: Flying cars basically nowadays are just like big ass drones.
8: Giant drones.
3: I think that was another one. You know what? Here we back to China.
5: All right.
3: An electric car company in China announced that they expect to start a large scale production of their flying cars by the end of this year. So, man, China's just kicking Elon's ass.
6: Seriously.
5: They have that electric car company. It's a BYD. And they're like crushing on electric car sales.
3: Yeah, well, they're working on getting their approval from aviation authorities, at least in China. Now, on top of that, they're working on their own line of humanoid robots, Menace, and they say they'll be used as receptionists or in sales to interact with customers. And the company has their eyes set on the future and said that within the next 5 to 10 years, they expect that more than 50% of their revenue will come from outside of the country.
5: Really?
3: Yeah, it's this electric car company. I can't see the name of the company in here anywhere, but
5: now, I'm not anti-China. I love China. I love when I went there to go visit. But there's one thing that I'm not going to buy is my personal home robot from China.
6: Why?
3: Why not?
5: Just in case, like, you know what? They get upset with America one day. You know what? We're going to turn this thing on.
6: Oh, yeah. It's chasing you around the house.
5: Yeah. I'm going to keep my robots American for now. Yeah.
8: And I just had a super high thought. Menace, you said these flying cars are basically like giant drones.
5: Yeah.
8: Why don't we call them small helicopters instead of giant drones?
3: Yeah.
8: Oh. Weird. Yeah. Like, what?
3: Like, people like the dog on radio.
8: Yeah.
3: But then pump up podcasts.
8: Yeah. Exactly.
6: Like,
3: it's just not going out over the air.
8: Right.
3: Yeah. And by the way, this show is available on podcast. So, like, it's just, it's how things get delivered.
8: So it's a big drone, but it's not a small helicopter?
3: Yeah. It's like, I think it was, what's his name from Fun? Jack Antonoff.
8: Oh, yeah.
3: Antonoff was like talking about like,
8: he was so right.
3: Yeah. We already have these things.
9: Here's a thought. Everything is just to break something else down to remake it in its exact image. Like podcasting is just radio.
10: Yes.
9: Right? Now you can get, you know, like Hulu and Netflix and all this stuff for like this price. And we're like, oh, cable.
10: Yeah, $10 more than I was paying for cable.
9: In a historic twist, you know, Chris Rock goes live on Netflix. And you're like, TV, right?
10: Yeah.
9: Or like, do you notice that like ride sharing is getting super and now it's just cabs.
10: Yeah. And they're like, we're going to host podcasts on our radio and podcast. And I was like, you mean talk radio?
9: Yeah.
10: That's literally what you're doing.
9: I know. If you tell me that talk radio and like basic crime documentaries would be the biggest form of media in 2024 for young people, I would think that was very strange. 15 years ago, and you're like, I'm watching a murder documentary. People are like,
3: yeah, now Gina watches it all the time.
6: That's literally all I watch.
8: So, right.
3: She's obsessed. So, yeah, what is old is new again.
8: Right.
6: Always.

0: is 65 years old today. Johnny Depp is 63. Matt Bellamy, who's the lead singer for Muse. He is 48 today.
1: And rules.
0: Aaron Sorkin, the writer-producer, Newsroom, yeah. West Wing, all those shows, 65 years old. Dick Vitale.
2: That's right, baby.
0: He's 87 years old. He went through like a lot of like cancer treatments and everything. Yeah. I think he's doing okay right now. I think I saw an interview recently.
1: Okay, good.
0: Yeah, but he's pulling through. Dick Vitale's 87. And then your porno birthday today is Hazel Moore. And today's birthday girl, she has sucked up more than a wet vac. 449 fine adult films, including, let's see, Moore Bang for Her Butt. Yeah, because her name's Hazel Moore.
3: Yeah.
0: She was in Giving Hazel Good Anal.
3: Aww.
1: Nice.
0: Also, Taking Two for the Team, Volume 1.
1: That's good.
0: She was in Office Wankmas Party. Also, Fertility Frenzy Breeding.
3: Ew.
0: She was fantastic and lubed on Labor Day. She was in a great movie. It's called There's Nothing Like the Back Door.
3: Right?
1: Ain't that the truth.
0: Sammy, here you go. She was in Cheating Cheerleaders.
3: Oh, okay.
4: Oh, that's hard.
0: And then who can forget her unforgettable role in This Penis Really Suits You?
1: Looks good on you.
3: Will you try that on?
0: Yeah. That's Hazel Moore, who's 26 years old today. And that's your porno birthday, your celebrity birthdays, and just a couple little things of interest or of note for you this morning on the future.
1: Ooh.
5: Yeah.
0: We're going to take a quick break. We got some more Woody Show for you next. Hang on.
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0: All right. 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
23: 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The sun is shining in St. Louis today, and we are on a heat advisory for the rest of the day. There's a high of 92 today and a low of 76.
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1: Yeah.
0: Phones open, 877-44-WOODY. Text us over to 22987. You guys have got some mother effing zoo news.
2: Really?
1: Yeah.
0: All right, so not the kind of zoo news you want to hear, Greg, I'm sure.
1: Oh, crap.
0: The zoo has lost a member of the animal family.
1: That's never good.
0: Mura the orangutan died.
3: Oh.
0: 57 years old.
1: Oh, my
0: God. Second oldest orangutan in all of North America. Had been in the zoo for more than 34 years. Had been getting some like specialized care, multiple health issues, but the Rainbow Bridge for Mura, is it M-E-R-A-H? Mura? I don't know.
1: Oh, let's go with Mura.
0: Yeah, 57 years old. The average lifespan for a female orangutan is 33.
1: Oh my
3: God. She's a survivor.
0: Damn.
1: It's a cliche,
0: orangutan.
1: Had a good life.
0: Wow. Yeah. All right, we got the tickets, Taste of Chaos coming up. You can win those between now and 3.

0: Gary Show.
1: You know, it can't be said that Morgan doesn't have any ideas.
2: No.
1: She's got plenty of ideas.
2: Don't you dare say that.
1: It's just that her mind works in goofy ways.
3: It's like, are they good ideas, though?
2: It could send some people to jail, get some people 5150.
1: Well, I always say, like, when we're talking about, we have a meeting every week, we get together and we talk about, all right, so next week, guys, what are we thinking for the show? Here's a couple things that are going on.
4: Yeah.
1: Anybody got anything for whatever? And then, you know, and then it just ends up getting thrown into schedules and lists of things that we could do. And I go around the room and I ask everybody, all right, Greg, what do you got? All right, Gina, Dennis. And then we get to Morgan. Morgan, like,
2: you always got to strap in.
1: Yeah. All right. So I was thinking, like, people can call in and they can talk about, you know, it's something like, oh my God.
3: Something creative.
5: Yeah. Very creative. Yeah, yeah. Very. A creative way, like, for us to not work here anymore.
2: In a way that a serial killer is creative.
4: My favorite is when she has a name for something, but not the thing.
2: Yes. Yeah.
4: You think of the name.
3: That happens a lot to
4: me. I know. I love
2: She starts at the end.
4: Yeah.
1: So, all right, you guys are just going to have to follow along with me on this one. Okay. Well, you guys were in the meeting, so you know what it is.
4: And you know it's good when she starts with, so hear me out.
1: Yeah, yes.
4: So
1: hear me out. So everybody in the room knows what this idea was. I'm trying to figure out, when I say follow along, it's the listener. Follow along.
5: I'm trying to see how you're going to execute this.
3: Yeah, same.
1: All right, so Morgan pitched an idea where we would have to try to guess if a sound was going to be from a pot of mac and cheese or the sound that a woman's lady part makes.
2: Yeah,
3: right. Pretty much.
1: So basically, is it mac and cheese or vagina?
2: I mean, there it is. Is
3: the good name for it too.
1: Right.
2: That's the easiest way to say it.
1: Yeah.
3: Pretty simple game.
1: So I'll give you
3: a last contest, maybe.
1: So I'll give you an example.
4: No long explanation.
1: I'll give you an example. Here we go. Okay. So spoiler alert.
2: God, I hope it's...
1: Spoiler alert. These are all mac and cheese.
2: Oh, thank God.
1: On a Kana.
4: Oh, yeah, exactly.
5: Yeah.
4: All of them.
1: Right.
3: I mean...
1: Now, my favorite part...
3: Where are they?
1: And there's more on that in a second, okay, that we can play along with and not get fired. But my favorite part was not only the concept that she threw out there, is it mac and cheese or vagina? Because the mac and cheese... That's easy to get. Where did you think that the other things were going to come from?
3: Well,
1: she goes, I don't know, Gina.
2: Yeah, sure.
3: We have three women on the show.
1: Sammy, I don't know.
3: We all go home and we record our own farts, so why not do that?
1: That's a little bit different.
2: Thank you. Why not?
3: Yeah, Sammy.
1: Yeah, why not?
4: Yeah, I got to go home tonight and work.
5: Got to earn my keep.
1: Now, let's...
3: Just adds a new fun level to it.
1: Look, man, it could be fun, but can you imagine that conversation?
2: With management?
1: Oh, yeah.
3: Yeah,
4: you'd
3: with
4: have
3: who?
4: To start with, so hear me out.
2: Close the door.
1: So hear me out.
5: This is how it goes with management every time. Look, I loved it, but...
2: Some people.
1: But, you know, they always say there's no bad ideas in a brainstorm, and that is true. It's not a bad idea.
3: Right.
1: It's just like, you know, under the... constraints and limitations that we have for a number of different reasons. Yeah, the way that maybe you conceptualized it wasn't going to play out.
2: Good job.
1: I appreciate the fact. I just want to say for the record, no matter how out there some of your ideas are, I always appreciate that you come to the table with some ideas.
3: Thank you. Mm-hmm. That's why I try and have a lot, because I know most of them aren't going to get used. Yeah. It's like the 1%.
1: More Woody Show's next.
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1: All right.
0: But right now, caller 10. 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It's 314-624-DUDE. 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

0: So somebody pointed out Guy Fieri never actually swallows the food that he is supposedly eating.
1: I mean, he is so skinny these days, too.
0: He uses camera cuts so he could spit it out. And then he'll sometimes hide food in his cheeks.
2: Oh, like a little squirrel?
0: Yeah.
3: This, like, you know, people are like...
4: I always thought that Giada De Laurentiis did that.
0: Yeah.
3: She's the one with the giant forehead. Tiny.
4: Yes.
2: Mm. She's super cute.
4: Yeah, she's very cute. But I don't think she's eating all that food.
2: Yeah, that's common in general for on TV to not actually eat it. So even though it's a, quote, reality show, you don't know how many times they even did that take of taking a bite and talking about it.
0: Who just suggested with all the stuff, all the donuts and things that we've had in here, and there was cakes and everything else. Yeah. Like, wasn't somebody telling you to do that, Craig? Just spit it out.
1: Yeah. You just get the taste.
0: Nah.
1: Yeah. That's how you lose weight.
0: I don't think I could do that.
2: Why?
0: That to me is like just the tip.
4: Yeah. It's torture.
0: Because so once it's there, there's no way.
1: I want to swallow so bad.
0: Yeah, there's no way.
1: But no, the first person I ever saw do that, and I was shocked when I was a kid because they were showing behind the scenes of shooting a Michael Jordan McDonald's commercial.
0: Yeah.
1: And they were showing him like, chewing on the Big Macs and then spitting them into the bucket. I was like, what?
4: Yeah, why?
0: Yeah. See, Morgan's like, I'm good at
5: it. I've done it.
2: I'm doing that already.
5: That's the thing. And I don't get how swallowing is the good part to y'all. Like, you want to taste it, so the chewing it should be enough.
0: No.
2: I get that. The mouth feel.
4: I see that theory. Like, that should be
1: the meat juice.
5: You're getting the dopamine hit, maybe.
4: Right.
5: Like,
4: the taste and the just feel.
2: Because that used to be a thing.
0: So I think you're even more hungry.
2: But if you're not eating for hunger, if you're just eating because it tastes
4: just
2: good,
4: so damn
2: you're
4: good.
2: Bored.
0: Yeah, I agree with the text. Spitters or quitters.
2: Thank you.
5: Yeah. That's true.
0: Yeah, I don't think, man, you know, you're eating something or chewing on something really good.
4: And then you don't swallow.
0: Yeah.
2: We should try
4: it. I think
2: it.
4: You're right, Morgan. Like, that's the pleasure part. But without swallowing, it's the body-brain connection. Like,
0: correct.
4: You're not going to feel satisfied.
0: Yep.
5: But if you're doing that, you already have disordered thinking with food. So, I mean.
0: I'll also bring to this table, we were talking about this. There was a reporter on TV that we saw, and she's lost a ton of weight.
4: Yes. Mm-hmm. Like a different person.
0: She looks great.
4: Yeah.
0: And then I think it was Menace pointed out, she's like, dude, she looks hella old now, though.
1: Yeah.
0: So, question.
4: That happens.
0: Would you rather? Would you be rather be skinny, but now you look a lot older. Because of the weight loss or otherwise.
1: Yeah.
0: Or would you rather be fat
4: and look young.
0: But look young.
2: Mm.
4: I'd rather look thin and old.
5: Easy.
0: Same.
4: Yeah,
0: same.
4: Thin and old.
0: I've been both. From fat and look old. You know?
2: Which one do you want to drop?
4: Yeah,
0: right, exactly. So what? Old and
4: who
0: thin?
4: Cares?
0: Perfect. That's the goal.
6: The Woody Show. We'll be right back. Meanwhile, Seabass will continue his endless search for the perfect wig.
7: Yeah, my hair plugs. Sorry, I meant hair system.
6: Get it? He's balding.
8: 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I have light brown hair with bald highlights.
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0: Well, you know, it's officially summer when we make that trip to Captain Jim's Fireworks in West Alton.
3: Hell yeah.
0: This is going to be Greg's first trip over there. And this year is even better because America is celebrating the 250th birthday.
3: Mm-hmm.
0: Captain Jim's is loaded up with all the patriotic stuff just all over the store. 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
4: Yeah.
0: Those huge finale cakes.
4: And there's lots for the kids as well, and chicks.
0: That's right, for the women. Yeah. 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I love that.
4: Grab stuff for everybody. 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
0: Yeah, we've checked.
4: We have checked.
0: Yeah, and don't forget about the no-dud guarantee. 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
4: Mm-hmm.
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4: I know. I'm ready to celebrate America's 250th.
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0: Like Mr. Shannon always said, if you're 21 and in the mood, come on over to that Clark Bridge and come see Fast Eddie's Bonaire in beautiful Alton, Illinois.
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0: 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It's Everything Alternative. Surprise, surprise. It's the Woody Show.
1: Oh, hi. Yeah.
0: Woody, Greg, Menace, Gina Grad.
2: Hello.
0: Phone's open, 877-44-WOODY. You could text us over to 22987. And a piece of news here I think everybody might be interested in. I had no idea until I read this. They have found, when it comes to the American dream, that it is harder than ever to achieve.
3: No. What? Yeah.
0: Yeah, according to the numbers, only 26% said they've achieved what they believe is the American dream. 21% said they haven't gotten there, but they think they might. And those numbers just drop off huge. From 17 years ago, it was 75% thought that the American dream was achievable. 53% said they won't ever achieve that. Another 31% said, I don't know if I'm going to make this.
2: Yeah.
4: Oh, wow.
0: Now, the reason maybe some of you are being kept from the American dream is the way that you spend the money that you have.
3: That's true.
0: I was reading another story about how the Cleveland Cavaliers are selling seats that were sat in by celebrities.
2: Oh, so specifically.
0: While the prices aren't crazy, the fact that people spent a dollar just because it's a seat that somebody put their ass in.
3: Their butt was on it.
0: Maybe you won't achieve the American dream unless your dream is owning a seat.
2: Yeah.
0: Okay. From the Cleveland Cavaliers. So here, Ben Stiller.
2: Cool. Yeah.
0: How much do you think that seat's going for?
4: A
0: seat that Ben Stiller sat in.
4: Maybe $2,500?
2: No, like $200.
0: $106.
3: Oh, okay.
2: Oh, really?
0: All right, Kylie Jenner.
2: Ooh.
0: Some creep's going to buy it and smell it.
2: That's right. $300.
4: All right, $600.
0: $40.
3: Oh, okay.
4: Wait, are these like starting bids or you can straight up just buy them?
0: It's the current bid.
4: Oh, okay.
2: Okay. All right.
0: People are already bidding on them.
2: Okay.
0: That's the
2: my
0: current
2: God.
0: Bid. What about one that Machine Gun Kelly sat
3: oh,
0: on?
3: Oh, priceless.
4: Negative $20?
0: $35.
2: There we go.
0: Travis Kelce, that bids up to $500.
2: Ooh. Nice.
0: But the seat right next to his, occupied at one point by Taylor Swift.
4: Oh, no way. $5,000.
0: What do you think that's going for?
2: $1,000.
3: $2,500.
0: $2,100.
3: Wow. Yeah, worth it.
0: Yeah. So you're buying shit like that.
3: Yep, yep.
0: The reason you're never going to own a house.
2: Yeah, it's a priorities issue.
3: Of course.
0: 877-44-WOODY. 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
1: Wind makes everything worse. Hot, uncomfortable. Hot, but windy.
2: Ugh.
1: Worse.
2: Like you're in an oven.
1: Rain, okay. Mm-hmm. Rain, but wind.
2: Yeah.
3: Goes right in your face.
2: Second yeah. Rain, yeah.
1: Snow, but wind. Uh-huh. It's worse.
4: The Woody Show.
5: And we begin another hour here on The Woody Show for you. Woody, Greg, Dennis, there's Gina Grad.
6: Yeah.
5: And Gina Grad's got the trending news headlines.
6: That's right. Well, a U.S. Army Apache helicopter has crashed near the Strait of Hormuz, or Hormouth is what he calls
5: That's
6: it.
5: Right.
6: What caused the crash is still unclear, but according to the report, the two crew members who were on board are okay and in stable condition. Well, Apple's Worldwide Developers Conference 2026 was the last one for Apple CEO Tim Cook, since he's expected to step down later this year. The conference itself was basically all about AI and how Apple's trying to bake it into everything we use. The headline move was Siri is getting a full overhaul, so it's no longer just the same old voice assistant with a little facelift. Apple is calling it Siri AI, and it's supposed to
5: Will it be any good?
6: Well, that's the thing.
5: Because current Siri blows.
6: It does. I never use it. I don't think I've ever used it.
5: I use it to place calls. I ask it to, like, call somebody instead of, like, looking up the number.
3: I use it to set timers.
5: Yep,
6: yeah.
5: Same.
6: Yeah.
7: That's about it. The only time I use it is in the car to ask it to open ChatGPT. That's it.
5: Pretty fun.
6: They say this one you're going to be able to understand. She's going to be able to understand the context better and handle multi-step requests and work across your apps so you're not constantly repeating yourself. And Apple also showed off the next versions of their operating software with expanded parental controls and child safety tools. I'm pretty excited about getting into those. We're at the age where, like, the phone is coming. So I'm going to see, like, I'm excited to see, like, what I can turn off and turn on, like, from another room.
7: Can I give my quick review? A couple things. Tim, now that Tim's gone, and I'm an Apple homer, you know, I love Apple, but can we get rid of the corny videos, awkward videos for these announcements? They're so bad.
5: Are they like
7: they try to be funny and cool. It's not. Just be cool. You used to be super cool. And then also this liquid glass thing that they keep on, like, hyping up. No one cares, dude.
5: Yeah.
7: That's like a super small feature on any operating system. Who cares that they're making a big deal about that?
5: You know, it's cool, and I don't know when this started happening, but you know how when you open up your phone, and it'll give you, like, a memory photo from, like, this day? It has some, like, automatic feature where it's, like, you know those, like, almost, like, hologram where you move it around, and it looks like it's, like, almost in motion?
6: Yes.
5: I mean, photos that I took years ago, they pop up, and I thought it was kind of cool. It's, like, me and my parents and my kids, like, you know, standing in front of the cruise ship that we went on.
6: Right.
5: And, you know, but it kind of moves. I don't know what that's called.
6: You like that?
5: It's pretty cool.
3: Yeah. I think it's awesome.
7: Yeah. Well, that's what they were saying.
5: I like that.
7: With the new camera system that there is called Reframe. So, like, you can change.
5: Reframe.
7: Yeah. You can change the position of the photo. So you're like, oh, maybe if I lean down a little bit more, it would have been a cooler angle. So you're going to be able to do that now.
5: See, that's cool use of, like, an AI type of. That's good AI.
3: And I don't know what liquid glasses, but to me it sounds cool. What's that?
7: It has a cool name.
3: Yeah, I'm like, that sounds awesome. Is it like a clean phone?
5: Remember when they did the update and all of your icons and your thing on your desktop all looked kind of, like, almost transparent?
6: You hated that, I thought.
5: That's liquid glass.
6: You're over it.
7: Hates it.
3: Lame.
5: Stupid. Lame.
7: Well, they also promised, too, like, you know, with these new operating system updates, that all the way back to iPhone 11, that it'll work properly. Like, you know how they always accuse
5: them
7: of...
5: Wouldn't that be nice?
7: Yeah, they always accuse them of, like...
6: Is that a perk?
5: I bought a phone and it works properly.
7: They're forcing you to get the new phone because operating system, like, the old phones can't handle it. Well, they said they've done some adjustments where your phone will be okay.
5: Is that because of a lawsuit? Weren't they involved in a lawsuit with something like that where they would basically brick out phones, like, with an update, and it would force people on a certain, you know, age of phone... have to update.
6: And, well, I love how they make it sound
5: it was working perfectly 2 weeks ago.
6: And we've been working really hard on this. No, you just stopped doing the thing that's screwing your customers.
7: I don't know. Like, it's kind of a double-edged sword. Like, duh, it's a new operating system that's supposed to handle on, like, a new phone, you know, new hardware. Duh, it's not going to work as great on your old phone. So that's why I'm like, I never really got that argument.
5: Yeah, but there was some kind of lawsuit that they lost. Yeah.
6: Well, and think of it like, you know, when it says like data speeds and rates, you know, like you're going to get like,
5: I'll look it up.
6: Yeah, you're going to get like the crappy level if you, you know, don't pay or whatever. So that's what this is. The FTC is warning people about a new scam involving fake party invitations. And I've already gotten one of these. So scammers are sending emails and texts that look like they're coming from popular invitation services. But when you click the link, they're taking you to a fake login page designed to steal your passwords and your account information. In some cases, victims have had their email accounts hijacked and money stolen from their bank accounts. So experts say some warning signs include invitations that ask you to log in just to look at them. And they might have strange looking links, missing images, or messages from random people. That's the one I got. So the safest move is to double check the sender's email address. Be careful, of course, when you click on links. Change your password if you think you've fallen for the scam.
5: Dude, Evites are so tacky.
3: They're so weird. I can't believe they're still being used. The most recent one I got was for a baby shower.
6: Yes. Yeah.
3: And I kept getting reminders. Respond to this Evite. Respond. And
5: yeah.
3: I thought, no, just text me. I know who you are.
5: Evites
3: just text
5: blow.
3: Me.
6: They all do it.
5: Yeah, Evites blow. And then when you would send, my grandfather used to be big on this. He would send the cards instead of going out and buying cards.
6: Oh, I hated those.
5: He was such a cheap prick.
3: He would send out what?
5: He would send those like
6: email cards.
5: Yeah, email cards.
6: They're like 8-bit. Right. Like they were horrible. I hated those.
5: Dude, spend the $3.
6: Yeah.
3: So, or again, just call me or text me. Say, hey, can you make it Saturday?
5: So back in 2017, there was a class action lawsuit where Apple intentionally pushed software updates that slowed down performance for older iPhones. And so they agreed to pay up to $500 million to settle all this. And the affected users got about $92 per person.
6: Aww.
5: Because that's what they were doing. They were intentionally throttling them. So your phone, which is working perfectly, all of a sudden got this thing. It's completely slowed down.
6: It would have been fine.
7: Pretty much they didn't care.
5: And it forces them to go out and get the new phone. Like, you know what? Forget this thing. I'm getting a new one.
6: This is a paperweight.
5: Yeah.
6: Well, that's what's going on, Woody.
5: All right. Thank you very much, Gina Grad.
6: You got it.
5: Quick break. More Woody Show next.
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1: 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The sun is shining in St. Louis today, and we are on a heat advisory for the rest of the day. There's a high of 92 today and a low of 76.
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1: Hey.
0: It's Tuesday afternoon. Thank you for being here. 877-44 Woody's the phone number. 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Today's episode, discussing all kinds of stuff. 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
2: Oh no.
3: Here we go.
0: As the heat waves start making their way through, tis the season. They're also talking about this trampoline park brawl, which is why I'm sure they they named the episode, I Am a Bouncer at Sky Zone.
3: Yeah.
2: What?
3: Yeah, stuff goes down there, trust me.
0: Dude, what about all these fights like at these kindergarten, elementary school graduations and stuff?
2: Well, Chuck E. Cheese
1: lost our minds.
2: And stuff.
1: Yeah.
3: It's the parents.
0: Yeah, so that and a whole bunch more. The Riz Show, full show podcast. Just go to 1057thepoint.com. System of a Down. This is Spiders. It's the Woody Show. It's The Point. The piercing.

0: And let's check in on the After Hours voicemails, shall we?
1: Yes.
0: All right, 877-44-WOODY's the number you call during the show. After the show, you call, and it's the After Hours voicemail. So anytime you're maybe getting caught up on the podcast, this is what happens. Like, people still want to, you know, tell us about
2: their angle is.
0: Yeah, their story, whatever the topic, or their angle on something, or just share something they found. And that's what you can do with the After Hours voicemail. Leave it there. Or you can also send us emails. Email at thewoodyshow.com. All right, let's start with this one. Trader Joe's.
3: Yes, hi. I'm here waiting for my child. And I heard your note about the Trader Joe's and why these are useless. I'm a mom, and they're very useful. Actually, there is a code in the schools where kids can bring their backpacks with them. And only their little tote bags. So they are very useful for the kids. So moms are the ones going crazy for those little ones because those are the perfect size for them. Thank you.
0: See, I would love to believe it's for a practical purpose.
2: Yeah, I've never heard that one before. Yeah.
0: Like, okay, well, let's look at your mom, Gina. Like, Gina's mom took the day off. And she doesn't have any little kids. Mm-hmm. She took the day off to go to Trader Joe's to get these little mini tote bags.
4: Yeah, the giant lines in front of the stores, they're all getting them because their kids.
0: I'm sure there are people who use it for that purpose.
4: And they're the only bag company
2: you guys,
4: out there.
2: Right, I do have an update on this. She was informed that the Cabana Stripe Trader Joe's bags are about to drop next week, and she took another day off.
5: Yes.
2: Oh. Wow.
0: She's going to burn all of her vacation time.
2: No more PTO, but she'll have a crap ton of bags.
0: For Trader Joe's
5: and
0: bags.
5: Yep. I do appreciate the mini bag that she got me, so I hope that you told her thank you.
2: I certainly did. Yep.
5: But I will say, obviously, this is a trend that everybody does, and the Stanley Cups are very similar to these mini Trader Joe's tote bags, because just last year, Stanley Cups came out with their Cabana line, that's all the stripes, and now... They have the same exact line for Trader Joe's.
2: So it'll match.
5: It will match.
0: That's really neat.
2: Conspiracy theory.
4: Have you seen any of this stuff out in the wild? Like,
0: no.
4: All these bags being sold?
0: No.
4: Like, I feel like I go outside a lot, and I have not seen them out in the wild yet.
5: So I have.
4: Well, maybe the areas that you hang out. But, like, I'm just saying, I have not seen anybody with these bags.
0: Nope, haven't seen them yet. 877-44-WOODY.
6: Hey, Woody Show. I'm catching up on the podcast, and I got onto the topic of how did you find out that they were cheating? And mine was really interesting because we had been together for 8.5 years, and I had a key to his place and everything. And so I went over to his place. I was putting away his clothes in his closet, and there was a lunch bag in the corner of the closet that I just felt differently about. So I opened it, and it was full of notes from his girlfriend of 6 months were saying, thank you so much for asking me to be your girlfriend. I can't wait to show you Seattle and explore the city and explore your body. Just so happened that a few weeks before, he had gone to Seattle saying that he was just going to visit a friend and he just wanted to get away from his family. When I asked him and confronted him about it, a few minutes later, he completely denied it, said he had no idea how those letters got in there, had no idea what I was talking about, just denied Amnesia. Until I just blatantly said, you're a liar, and how does this all add up? And then he finally admitted it and said that he didn't love me anymore, and he was actually going to be moving up there with her. And fun fact, they are now married with a child, and I met my husband a few weeks later, and now I'm happily married. So I guess it all works out for the best. But just thought you would like to know that. All right, bye.
0: Well, look, you dodged a bullet with a little bitch.
2: He does sound like a
0: dork. Right?
4: Yeah.
5: Saving the notes.
0: Dude,
2: in his little handbag.
0: Thank you. Wait, hold on. Yeah. Morgan, what?
5: I mean, I save notes because I'm a girl, but if a guy does that, it's a little weird.
0: Dude.
4: What a... Dork.
0: What grown ass adult man
4: is holding on to notes
0: in a little bag in the closet from his girlfriend? What a pussy!
5: And they just carry lunch bag.
0: God, that's embarrassing.
4: Yeah.
1: Like, I think it's embarrassing for both because a grown woman is saying thank you for letting me be your girlfriend.
2: Yeah,
1: that's also loser.
2: Very middle school.
0: Loser.
2: Right.
0: So stupid.
1: But if I got a note that said I look forward to exploring the city and your body. I'm not only keeping it, I'm framing it. I think that's hot AF.
5: It is. Yeah.
7: But it's gay.
0: Oh, man. Well, caller, you guys shouldn't be together anymore. And yeah. It's not necessarily because of this. He should have just killed himself.
7: Oh, wow.
0: Once he realized that he was a man saving notes
2: from not a great
0: girlfriend.
2: Look.
1: And he's going to cheat on his wife.
0: What a little bitch.
2: Oh, I have a question, by the way. I'm glad you said he was a little bitch. Because I had this high thought recently, and I have no answer to it. So maybe you guys do. So what is the female equivalent to calling, like, a guy a bitch? Because it doesn't mean the same thing when you call a girl a bitch and a guy a bitch.
0: Wait, so what do you mean the female equivalent?
2: Like, when we're saying, like, oh, Sammy's a bitch. Don't quote me on that. It's just an example. Or Morgan's a bitch. That's different than being like, Greg's a bitch.
1: Right.
2: Like, those don't mean the same thing.
0: It doesn't?
7: I think, No.
1: I totally
7: think for girls
1: agree.
7: It would be the C word, maybe.
2: But, like, saying a guy's a bitch is saying, like, he's, like, weak.
0: Yeah, that's notes from his girlfriend.
2: Yeah. Exactly. Yeah. So maybe
4: calling a woman a bitch is more of an attitude
2: aggressive
4: thing.
0: Well, yeah. I think it's how you say it, right? Like, because you can be like, hey, bitch. Like, that's different.
2: Right,
0: than,
2: that's totally different.
0: This chick's a bitch.
4: Yeah, but you're
0: like,
4: saying,
0: I think it's just
4: like,
0: the tone, right?
4: No, I think what Gina's asking is, what's the equivalent of calling a woman weak?
2: Yeah, thank you.
1: Right.
2: So, like, maybe if you just call everyone, like, a punk-ass bitch, but that's all I could come up with. Like, what is the equivalent?
0: That's
1: I don't know if there is one.
2: I know. Yeah. I've been thinking about it.
1: That is a high thought.
2: Something to think about. Somebody, please tell me.
0: It's like also like there's a couple different things because you can call a dude a bitch. You can call him a pussy.
2: Yeah.
0: Right.
2: And it means the same
0: weak.
2: Thing.
0: Yeah.
1: It basically does, but bitch is worse. When you call a dude a bitch, that's
2: yeah,
1: worse.
2: Exactly.
4: Yeah, but
1: I'd rather be
4: weak,
1: called a puss than a bitch.
2: Oh, really?
1: Oh, yeah.
0: Really?
1: Because I know I am one. You know? But if you say bitch, it has so many layers of negativity to it.
2: So that's what I'm wondering. Like, what's the equivalent?
1: Yeah.
2: What do you call her?
0: Like, people in text like saying like a-hole or prick, but no,
2: it's not
0: no.
2: the same.
0: No. What Gina's asking is like if you're calling a woman weak or soft.
2: Yeah, exactly. Mm-hmm. Right.
0: Like,
2: totally
0: what
2: different.
0: What would that? Yeah, what would that be? Like, what
7: I mean,
0: like
7: prissy? But that's like not.
2: That's not it doesn't
7: it's
2: punch
7: not,
2: as hard.
7: Yeah.
1: Yeah.
4: This might seem off, but I kind of like in my own head I say high maintenance. I'm like, oh, they can't deal. Mm-hmm. With anything, and then so they're a weak person, so they're always over dramatic.
0: Yeah, because like rag means bitchy,
1: right?
4: Yeah,
1: hysterical,
2: or like just like a punk ass.
1: That's making it more masculine.
0: Punk ass.
2: Yeah. He's like a punk ass bitch.
0: No.
8: Coming up next on the Woody Show, maybe it'll be something like,
9: we're just getting lit. You know what I'm saying? I'm just getting up, enjoying myself.
8: Or something much darker.
0: Yeah, forget it. I'll just die. Who cares?
10: Have you taken like a bunch of photos now so that your daughter can put those up at her wedding when you're gone?
0: Yeah.
10: My dad would have loved to have been here.
0: Yeah, exactly.
10: But he said F it.
8: The Woody Show, back in a bit.

0: 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Phones open, 877-44-WOODY. As you heard, we always take your calls, even after the show, after hours voicemail.
1: Yeah.
0: Find us, follow us on social media. Look for us there at The Woody Show. Next hour, Seabass will be checking in from New York. He's on assignment this week. He was in New York for the Knicks game last night, talking to all those psychos.
1: Classy.
0: Yeah, so we'll have some audio from that. Also, people are real soccer crazy right now at the World Cup.
1: Yeah.
0: So USA Soccer back in action Friday night. This coming Friday, it's Team USA taking on Paraguay. 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That is coming up on Friday. Now, you can get all the details. Just go to 1057thepoint.com. It's Franz Ferdinand. It's The Woody Show.

0: you know how this fridge with the screen on it?
1: Oh, yeah.
0: When somebody hits the doorbell, it automatically pops up on the refrigerator.
2: Which is helpful because most of the time, Menace is in the kitchen.
3: Yeah.
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5: Question on the texts.
2: Says, I want to hear from you guys your opinion. How do you guys feel about an adult mentioning it's their birthday on the day of?
6: Love it.
7: I mean, to go out of your way to say, it's my birthday, it's a little childish.
8: It's a little thirsty.
7: Like, why would you go out of your way to say it's your birthday? Because you want...
2: You want accolades. Yeah. You're looking for attention.
7: I also think, and Woody, you've never had a Facebook page. I think it's thirsty the night of your birthday when you go on Facebook and say, thank you for all the birthday wishes, everybody. That's your way of saying, oh, if you forgot, do it now.
8: Now's the time. Yeah. You can still get it in before the
2: winter. Last call on my birthday.
7: Totally. Thanks for all the birthday
6: wishes. It's so funny you brought that up, Greg, because I was going to ask if that was okay.
7: I think it's, like, so desperate.
6: I mean, but how do you acknowledge, because some people, they'll just, like, because you don't have Facebook, what do you, you'll have, like a whole row of messages on your page.
2: Aren't you able to like?
7: Yeah, you just click
6: like.
2: A thumbs up or a heart. I don't know what's on Facebook. Some Instagram, people like, you just heart it.
5: A like is not a thank you.
8: I say thank you so much, and I copy and paste it over and over and over, like, 1,000 times.
2: Yeah, you could do that. Or if somebody texts you, just go, oh, hey, thanks, appreciate that.
8: Yeah.
7: Exactly.
2: And that's it. Yeah. You don't have to make a big post at the end of it.
8: I'm the wrong person
2: to ask about birthdays.
8: Well, I'm the right person, and I still think it's not a great look to tell somebody it's your birthday.
6: I never say it's my birthday on the actual day.
8: Well, that's
6: I just give you a lead up.
7: Because we know.
8: You're taking care of.
6: I just kind of shout it out.
2: I kind of put it in the same category. That cry for attention, the same way that people, when they go to the doctor, they post the hospital.
8: Pray for me.
7: The POV of the bracelet. Yeah.
2: You know who just did that? Simone Biles. That's another attention whore drama queen.
6: What happened?
8: Let's see.
7: What did she
8: say?
7: Now
8: we want to know.
2: Exactly. Pray for me. Happened?
6: Oh, I don't even know anything about the story.
2: Right, but she just posted like this thing with her, you know,
7: the hospital bracelets and stuff like that.
6: I don't like that.
2: She's getting eaten alive in the comments like, all right, babe, enough.
9: Oh, really?
2: Enough. Just an attention post.
7: Yeah.
2: Trying to stay relevant, trying to stay... We get it. Like, yeah.
8: Okay, this is the ultimate, though. She worded it so perfectly in the way that you hate. I'm not one to normally share things like this because I value privacy in today's age.
6: Oh, okay. You posted.
8: But wait, this is the best. But almost dying wasn't on my bingo card this week.
2: Oh, God. Yuck.
6: But I'll say this. I think...
2: Yeah, almost die in private, you know?
6: Yeah.
2: I'm saying...
7: Exactly.
8: It wasn't on my bingo card.
6: I think you're like, I don't know, you're to the extreme. Like, I don't want any acknowledgement, anything. I'm not a fan of birthdays. But I think in general, people like celebrating birthdays. Like, look what we just posted. We posted celebrating Morgan's birthday.
8: That
6: like
8: was fun. Video.
6: People love that.
7: Oh, yeah. Like, I think the majority of people like their birthday.
6: Yeah.
2: Look, so when it comes to my birthday... It's not that there's when I say no acknowledgement, it means that there is no party. I certainly don't want any surprise. Mm. I don't want any gifts.
6: Mm-hmm. Yeah, but you say that, but in people's mind, they think like, he's tricking us.
8: No. That's just what you're supposed to say. Yeah.
2: Well, it's gone on 50 years of, I guess, tricking people.
6: He really does want something.
7: He says that preemptively.
2: No,
7: who will give me a card?
6: Who's really going to make the extra effort?
7: Who really cares?
2: A simple... Happy birthday. Or, we can go out to dinner tonight. Yeah. Fine. Mm-hmm. Like, that's fine. Something low key. Like, I don't need gifts, cards, no big to do.
8: Yeah.
2: I don't want all that stuff.
7: I 1,000% don't want a surprise party. The last time I had one was many, many years ago. And I went out to dinner with this one friend. And then we go back to her house. And then, surprise! And in my head, my reaction was, damn it.
2: Right.
9: Yeah, you weren't planning on doing that.
7: I don't want a small talk with everybody.
6: Yeah, but you were traumatized as a child, though, Greg. You've held on to that.
7: Yeah, like, I guess.
2: Well, that's your narrative. Greg is always your narrative.
6: He's shared that with us about his birthday since he was a kid, that he had a problem in school.
8: Yeah, the cupcakes.
7: The cupcakes, where the kids had to sing to you.
6: And you felt pressured.
7: Yeah, that is true.
8: Yeah.
7: But especially a surprise party, because you think, okay, cool, we went out to our dinner. That was the night.
8: I know how the rest of my day is going to go.
7: It's just starting now.
8: But on the other side of that coin, I don't know if you guys have known these people. I've known plenty. Family members and stuff who, oh, they get very depressed on their birthday. Don't mention their birthday. Oh, they're crying. Oh, don't mention their birthday. Like,
2: what?
8: Oh, my God. Yeah, you guys have never experienced, Morgan, you get like, oh, what? Why is she? What's wrong with her? Oh, it's her birthday. Don't mention it. Like, okay, just grow
6: up. That's just, again, we're thinking that's just a trick for
8: a different way
6: of getting attention.
9: No, I don't think it's a trick. It's the humble way of getting attention.
8: You got to walk on eggshells.
2: Yeah, so that's it. The other thing I think is weird when adults are weird about their age.
8: Yeah. Mm-hmm.
7: I mean, it's not fun.
8: Yeah, but I always try to, you know, like you say, I don't have to do it. I get to do it. Yeah. The fact that we made it another year and so many people didn't is something to celebrate.
7: Well, that's true.
2: I'm saying, but just the people, you know, who, like, they don't tell you how old they are. Yeah. It's a big mystery. Yeah, yeah, yeah. Like, oh, come on,
8: I'm 25 for the fifth time.
2: Yeah, right. Like, okay.
8: Yeah.
2: Like, that to me, that gets old.
8: Yeah.
2: You know what's older than you are, probably? That joke, I don't tell people how old I am. That's super old.
8: Yeah, exactly.
2: 877-44-WOODY. 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
13: Yep.
12: Now let's just say there's something that you have to tell us, or there's something you just got to be a part of, and you want to give us a call. 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And sometimes, and Greg and I talk about this every once in a while, sometimes you just got to ask yourself, why?
13: All day.
12: Yeah, why?
13: Why?
12: Are people doing this?
13: Yes.
12: And this is one of those things. Scientists are studying this 5,300-year-old frozen mummy that they found in the Alps back in like the early 90s, okay? Right. And they've discovered that living cold-adapted yeast has been surviving in his guts for thousands of years.
13: Yeah, delish. Mummy yeast.
12: Now, here's the why. As one does, you know, you make a big discovery like this.
13: Yeah.
12: Their first thought was,

0: how can we eat this?
1: Ew. Oh. No.
0: And so after 3 months of effort, the team of scientists there reproduced the yeast in a refrigerator and baked what the author of this article is calling a very, very good sourdough.
1: A mummy bread?
0: I realize that sourdough is all the rage. Right. Yeah, you get all these like chicks who are they're making the sourdough. They're splitting it in half on, you know, so you can see the inside.
1: You gotta feed it.
0: What is it called?
1: You gotta feed it.
0: Feed it?
2: Well, you gotta feed the yeast.
1: Feed the starter,
2: The starter.
0: I don't know what that means. All right, but anyway, you're making sourdough from a frozen mummy's guts.
1: Can you imagine?
0: Why? Why?
2: Just the word yeast is like how people hate moist. That's yeast.
1: If I double dog dared you, would you try mummy bread?
0: No.
1: Not even.
2: No. Yeah, after after it got baked, I'd try it.
1: Oh, I don't think I could do it.
3: That would be a hell no for me.
0: Right, because that's what I'm talking about, man. It's that mental terrorism of it.
3: And also, did you see photos of this mummy?
1: Oh,
2: yeah,
1: God.
2: It died with its arms out to one side.
0: Yeah, I mean, it looks pretty good for 5,300 years old, you
1: know? That's true.
2: Yeah. Kind of attractive.
3: Yeah. It's so skinny.
0: 877-44-WOODY. Text over to 22987. It's like, guys, we have pork.
2: We have
0: beef.
2: Regular stores.
1: We have bread.
0: So why people, to me, like, I don't understand why people eat all this crazy exotic stuff. Like, why are you eating bugs? Right? And stop it with
2: You have to.
0: And stop it with, like, well, you eat shrimp and no, dude.
2: Okay, fine.
0: Okay. But, like, cockroaches. No. Why?
2: Right.
0: Why?
1: Why?
0: Go to the store. There's tons of stuff there.
2: Yeah. Have you seen a store?
0: Have you seen a store? Go there and check it out. Text over to 22987. It's 105.7 The Point. 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
1: 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Now I feel like an idiot. Asking me all these questions when I'm hammered is not fair.
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3: You know how you can't believe everything that you see online?
4: What?
5: Almost everything. Yeah.
3: Now, what is true is that the Knicks fans didn't accept the loss very well, and they were all beating the crap out of each other in the streets.
4: That's what you do.
3: Seabass on the scene, boots on the ground. We'll be talking to him this hour. He was there for all the chaos.
4: Oh, good.
5: Lucky. You know,
4: better him than us.
3: He'll file his report. He is on assignment here these last couple days. Yeah, so we've got that. One of the things you can't believe, though, is every time you see something about whatever's going on, scam or something that, quote, everybody's doing, I think we've all gotten caught by one of those, at least at one point.
4: Yep.
3: Was it Jenkum?
5: Well, why does that ring a bell?
3: Jenkum is when people were basically like putting turds in jars and then huffing.
5: Oh,
4: what?
3: Like fermenting turds in jars. Like you would like...
5: like put them under the porch.
3: Yeah, you put like a you would like take a dump into a jar,
5: yeah,
3: and then cover it. And then what people were doing is they were using, you know, fermented turds to try to get high. Not that people won't try anything to get high.
4: Wow.
3: I mean, even Gina's not tried that.
4: No.
3: She's pretty much tried any way to get high.
4: That's right. True, and I've never even heard of this.
3: Yeah, Jenkum?
4: Jenkum.
3: Yeah.
4: Jenkum.
3: Did I have that right? Is that what it is, right?
4: Yeah. Fermented
3: turds.
4: Inhalant and hallucinogen created by fermenting human waste.
3: Okay, now, did people actually do that? I mean, no.
5: Nobody I know.
3: And I'm sure I'm sure there was some really desperate person.
4: Yeah, cheap way to get high.
3: Like some desperate person that tried. But like, were people trying it in numbers? Was it a thing? No.
5: I hope not.
3: Well, one thing that social media has everybody on high alert for is a new scam that takes place at a gas station. And with the price of gas and everything, you could see where people are like, well, wait a minute. I want to make sure that I'm not getting screwed by this. And so here's what people are talking about.
6: There's a brand new scam at the gas pump. You already know about skimmers at the keypad.
4: Mm-hmm.
6: Now they're placing screws where the nozzle goes. Scammers are wedging a small drywall screw into the nozzle holder at the pump. You pay, you fill up, you hang up the nozzle, but it never fully resets. The next person or the scammer keeps pumping gas on your card.
3: It's not happening.
5: Yeah.
3: That is not happening. I mean, a bunch of news outlets, they ran with that. A couple of other ones tested the theory themselves, but in every case, the screw didn't do anything.
4: Okay.
3: The gas pump did reset like it was supposed to. And on top of that, I mean, gas station owners, they've seen a lot of different things.
7: Yeah.
3: Now, one thing that people were doing because they weren't really paying attention, and I look for it now every time, is you know how there's pumps on either side?
4: Yeah.
3: There's a nozzle on either side of the gas pump. Well, people were like crossing the hose over,
5: flipping them around.
3: Yeah, so that way, like
5: you're
4: paying for the other
5: in.
4: Person.
3: Correct.
4: Yeah. That's dumb.
3: And then playing stupid, like, oh, what? I didn't know what's going on. Why is this not working? Oh, I don't know.
7: See you later.
3: Yeah, but the gas station owner said, "I've never heard. There's no evidence, you know, of this either, of this like working or you know happening to begin with. So you don't have to worry about it, guys.
4: Okay.
7: I mean, back in the day, what we did with the work trucks." We'd have the work company card, and then our buddy would follow us in the behind, and we would pull the truck forward and then keep on pumping in our personal cars.
4: Well, that's just good business.
5: Yeah. Right.
3: Yeah.
5: That's just savings.
3: I'm getting word that Seabass is ready to go. So we're going to talk to Seabass again on assignment in New York City for the Knicks craziness. And it's all because their fans got our attention.
4: Well, it's hard to ignore
3: it's
4: them.
3: It's kind of like Gathering of the Juggalos.
4: Exactly.
7: Yeah. I mean, look at the photos that he got on our Instagram at the Woody Show.
3: Yeah. Oh, yeah. We posted some video from that. You got on our Instagram at the Woody Show. But then Seabass really lived it.
4: Yeah.
3: And he's going to tell us his experience out with the Knicks fans. And then they went on to lose the game. So that's where all the fighting in the streets.
7: Oh, nice.
4: That's what you do.
3: That's right. Yeah. Well, look, either way.
4: Who do you take it out on?
3: Yeah, either way, there's going to be like some shenanigans.
4: Yeah.
3: Your team wins, you burn the city down.
5: Of course.
3: Your team loses, you just fight each other.
5: Yeah.
3: All right, so Seabass on the scene in New York City, joining us next on The Woody Show. Hang on.
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29: 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The sun is shining in St. Louis today, and we are on a heat advisory for the rest of the day. There's a high of 92 today and a low of 76.
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1: Hey, yeah.
0: Woody, Greg, Menace, Gina Grad, pleased as punch that you are here. Thank you for being here. Give us some of your time this afternoon. Phones open at 877-44-WOODY. Text us over to 22987. Coming up this hour, between now and 5, you can win those tickets for Sunday. It's Godsmack. It's STP out at Hollywood Casino Amphitheater. And keep listening, because this hour, we got your chance to win. Also, some exciting news. There's a new food hall scheduled to open in the downtown area coming up in Menace's birthday month. That's why they're opening then, because it's Menace's birthday month.
2: Nice. Loves food.
0: Yeah, it's going to be called Washington Avenue Food Hall.
3: Love it.
0: It's on Washington Avenue.
1: No way.
0: Yeah, so they're working on the construction right now. It's going to have 6 full kitchen vendors, 2 vendors with specialty offerings, 2 bars, indoor-outdoor spaces, a retractable roof. The owner says they're creating a space where, you know, everybody can come down and visit and connect with others and
4: love those.
0: Have something to eat and just chill. It's a new place to go.
4: Yeah. Love a food hall.
0: Do they have food there? You bet.
1: Oh,
4: you
1: yeah.
4: know it.
0: Yeah, the new Wash Ave Food Hall opening later on this year. This is Blink 182. 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

0: Newark, New York.
1: And Seabass joins us now from his hotel room. He was on the scene as people were in the streets. It's, I mean, it's palpable. I mean, you say it's everywhere, right? I mean, how many people are just...
2: You would think, again, like I said before I left, you'd think they'd act like they've been here before. But no, everyone's pretending like a championship is the most insane, unheard of thing. Well,
1: it's fun.
2: Kong.
1: It's fun if it's fun if you act the right way.
3: Been a while.
1: It becomes like a basketball version of the Gathering of the Juggalos. That's where,
4: exactly.
1: Yeah.
3: I mean, where does this not happen?
2: When I talked about this a while ago. Like, I've been in cities, big cities, where championships happens, and things don't necessarily come down to police barricading off the streets and
3: but
2: riot
3: that's
2: gear.
3: Lame, dude. You want to go crazy.
2: I agree.
1: Pittsburgh's won a lot of championships between hockey and football.
3: Mm-hmm. Yeah.
1: You know, and somehow...
3: Like, turn up.
1: Yeah, somehow I don't... Well, they do turn up. They you know, they party, they celebrate, but they're not burning the place down. They're not fighting and, you know, carrying on the way that some of these people are.
3: That's not a fun recap.
1: Yeah, tell me about this guy. You just had this picture, the guy with the snake around his neck.
2: Yeah, so he was one of the many people who had animals present amongst these 10,000 or so people. You wouldn't be so, I'll tell you what. You guys, what kind of dogs do you think I saw outside the New York Knicks watch party?
4: Oh, probably Pomeranians.
5: Pomeranian.
1: Thing is that Gina's got.
4: A Catone, yeah, probably many Catones.
2: King Charles Spaniels, yeah. No, it was a couple pit bulls, for sure. Now I'll give the Knicks, which again, what you want to do with a dog is bring around thousands of screaming people who are yelling and fighting because
1: sure.
4: They don't get reactive.
2: Dogs love that stuff. Snakes apparently love that stuff. there were not any, and there were no infants. I'll give them credit on that. Mm. But of course, there were some toddlers, which is what you do. You want to make memories, even though they'll never remember this. Bring them out into a place with places where tear gas is being sprayed. Because
3: I did see a robot.
2: Yes, there was a little, like one of those, not a real good robot like Menace is going to get, but one of like the little fun toy ones.
3: Yeah.
2: It had Nick's jersey on, and it was kind of like a mascot for one of the food vendor stands.
1: Sweet. Yeah, I saw that.
3: Hell yeah.
2: So we could talk to this guy with a snake on, around his neck. I'll go actually to him. He's going to tell us more about the snake that he brought out to the Knicks watch party.
6: This is my good luck charm.
2: That's a snake.
6: Yes.
2: Why is this a good luck python?
6: Because whenever I bring this snake out with me and I'm outside, they don't lose. So I got faith.
2: Is it a friendly snake?
6: Of course it is.
7: It is a friendly snake.
6: Of course it is. Of course it is. It's a friendly snake. You got his TikTok, everything.
2: Oh, what's the snake's TikTok?
6: I don't know, snake. Not off.
3: What?
1: I'm sure.
4: Yeah.
3: Easy.
2: I guess we'll give a prize to the first listener who can figure out what this guy because I can't.
4: Seabass, just out of curiosity, this isn't the kind of guy who walks around the snake because he wants attention, right?
2: No,
4: tattoos and the big chains.
2: Right. Well, and it was around his neck as I was talking to him, but he had that thing up on like one arm and was like, yo, let's go, Knicks. Let's get people, you know, petting it. Because what you want to do is just touch a snake. Again, snakes love that.
1: Right, hold on. Let me see if I can get his handle here.
7: Found me.
6: Of course it is. It's a friendly snake. You got his TikTok, everything.
2: Oh, what's the snake's TikTok?
6: Artemis snake, not off.
1: What?
2: Artemis snake, dot off?
6: Artemis snake, not off.
5: ArtemisSnake.org.
1: Is the part of it? Like Artemis Good luck.
2: And for folks who are just listening and haven't seen the photos at the Woody Show on Instagram, this guy he reminded me exactly of Tekashi 69 face.
5: A little bit.
2: And I think that's the modern New Yorker. The females are all Cardi B, and the males are all Tekashi 69 face.
1: Cool. this is a good look.
2: As we're having trouble right now, they kind of talk when you can't understand every other word. But it's really, New York has devolved, and it slowly is going to become another species of, like, mole people or whatever.
5: Now, speaking of the photos, Seabass, you mentioned they were uprooting trees and whatnot. Is that the photo that looks like a dude wearing rubber gloves doing some gardening? What is that about?
2: Yeah, I arrived too late, but they had taken, again, these little, like, 6-8 foot trees, and they were pulling them out of these planters, giant planters.
5: Right.
1: As you do.
4: Right.
1: When your team plays.
2: And there were like three guys doing that. I didn't know. Were they trying to make sandcastles?
1: Yeah.
2: They weren't picking up after themselves. That's for darn sure. Because what would happen is a guy would break off a big tree branch, and then he's about to throw it. And then one guy said, no, no, no, don't do that. I was like, wait, what? Sense? No. Break me off a branch first so I can throw it too.
4: Oh, God.
1: All right, well, here's some more from Snake Guy.
2: Yes.
0: What would you give up personally in order for the Knicks to win the championship?
6: I already put $1,000 on it. I put my apartment on it. I have six dogs.
0: Oh, wow, no kidding.
6: I put my dogs on it.
0: They would understand because it's for the Knicks, right?
6: It's for the Knicks. New York City. Born and raised. You feel me?
1: So he would bet his dogs?
4: And his apartment.
5: His apartment.
1: His apartment.
2: His six dogs that live in his apartment in New York.
5: Wow.
2: Greg, to be fair, the apartments in New York City are like 10,000 square feet.
5: Yeah, they're very large. Lots of storage. Yeah. You don't have to keep stuff in your oven.
4: Yeah, you could park in there.
3: Yeah, huge balcony.
2: Yeah, I didn't ask what kind of dogs he has, but you can if he's got the snake out.
1: Yeah, we can only,
2: you can only imagine. Yeah, right. Yeah. Exactly. Now, at one point, while I'm talking to Snake Guy, suddenly, as happens in these crowds, is this giant flash of people started running past us. People get knocked down and stuff, and so we're kind of trying to figure out why that happened.
6: Realistically, if you.
0: Somebody's running.
6: Get this way.
0: Oh, there was some kind of stampede.
6: Either somebody got beat up, or somebody just started running for no reason.
0: You got to be ready to move in New York, right?
6: Yeah, you got to be ready to move.
0: People in L.A. don't have stampedes like that.
7: No. L.A. got all their rules and
8: New York is incomparable to every other place on earth.
7: Hello. And they got all the rules and all of that. But we don't follow that because we ain't doing that. Our rights matters. We matter.
5: Oh, okay.
9: No. Our rights matter.
5: Our rights to uproot trees.
0: All right.
2: I got called the N-word twice right there. That's pretty
1: Yeah, sounds good. Well, Seabass is on assignment in New York City covering, as you can hear, all the shenanigans that was on the streets of New York while the Knicks were trying to win a championship game. And we're going to have some more from his experience out on the streets talking to Snake Guy. There's some other people that he talked to. And we'll get to those clips coming up next here on The Woody Show. Hang on.
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0: 3 days, Grace. Riot. It is the Woody Show. What's good, everybody? All right, so let's make good on that promise. Give away some tickets. You can go see Godsmack and STP. The show is coming up Sunday at Hollywood Casino Amphitheater. 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

0: Show.
1: All right, right back to Seabass on assignment this week in New York City. He is there to cover all the craziness, all the hype around New York Knicks being in the NBA Finals. Now, of course, the fans weren't in the best mood because they lost the game as he's out there.
2: Yeah.
1: Now, this was before the game or during the game, but
3: this clip right here is actually after the
1: game.
3: So I've got some guys who are not happy, but they're going to tell us about what their plans are, as well as their reaction to all of the police activity.
1: Okay.
4: Knicks in five, yo. I believe in it. I have faith in them.
5: Do you feel the police were fair with everybody tonight?
6: No.
4: I was there right there, and the police started pushing me out of nowhere. I was like, yo.
2: They pepper sprayed us.
4: Look at 12.
5: You got pepper sprayed. What for?
2: They was pushing us back, man. 12.
5: Now, would you say that it was wrong for some people to throw stuff at the police?
6: I ain't even seen nobody throw nothing.
4: Nah, we didn't even see nothing.
5: Everybody was holding hands and kissing, right?
6: Yeah. That was a respectful crowd, bro. They the biggest gang in New York City, bro. Look at them.
1: Yeah, I didn't see nothing.
7: Uh-huh.
1: What are you talking about?
7: Yeah, we were all peaceful. Chill, and they got aggressive.
1: Yeah,
3: that's to tell you. That's the code of the streets. I didn't see that.
1: What? Yeah. See what?
7: No, nothing.
3: Tree branches, bottles.
1: Yeah, that's
3: what?
1: Dude. That's your narrative.
2: Yeah,
7: weird.
3: So I continue with this group about what they would what they might give up to make this a reality.
1: All right.
5: If you had to give up one thing personally for the Knicks to win the championship, what would it be?
6: I gotta pay child support, my whole child support, bro.
1: Wait, my life savings.
8: Wow.
1: My
8: whole child support.
2: And all my child support.
7: Was he receiving child support?
2: That's the question.
3: Well, it's a hypothetical, so we'll find out.
5: Championship, what would it be?
6: I gotta pay child support, my whole child support, bro. I ain't even going
5: to pay child support?
6: Nah, I know.
1: Oh, okay.
6: Never.
5: It's likely in the future, is that what you're saying?
6: Yeah, hell yeah, bro. If I had 10 kids, bro, they not gonna bro. It's all going to the Knicks.
4: Yo, I'm a day trader. They getting my next payout.
6: I believe in the Knicks, bro. So
4: the Knicks
6: are
4: getting
6: my money back. You know what I mean?
1: Yeah.
2: Okay, so now I know who the day traders are.
1: Wow.
2: I'm a day trader.
1: Scholars. Do you think there's a high school diploma among any of them?
3: You know, it was so weird, Woody, like walking around these Knicks fans and finding so many fellow Mensa members out there.
1: I know. It was like a big Mensa convention.
2: Yeah, contemporaries.
3: But this is a classic scenario where like the first thing that comes to your mind is I'm going to be missing child support payments. Like that's not in my realm whatsoever.
7: Yeah. And I don't even
3: have
7: them.
3: That's not the world I live in.
1: Yeah. Also, it doesn't work that way. I don't think you're going to be the one getting child support
8: payments.
1: Yeah,
8: I'm going to give up those payments that I have to make.
1: Yeah, I'm going to give up paying child support.
2: Yeah. Give it to the Knicks.
8: All my debt.
3: Pro tips. That's how you save money. Don't pay child support.
1: Yeah, right. Then you can just give it to the Knicks.
3: Right. Easy.
1: Yeah. All right. Seabass in New York City with the Knicks fans.
3: And this guy, these two little guys, little fellas, they were sitting down. They're very sad because the Knicks lost, both in Knicks jerseys. And I kind of walked up on an interview with some YouTuber already in progress, as I should say. And this one young man... I don't think he's quite good at trash talking yet, because he's trying to trash talk Victor Wembanyama, the Spurs, star player.
1: Sure.
3: And this is the scenario he invents.
9: Now I got one thing to say. Wembanyama's got to go up my ass. I'm going to stick Wembanyama into my ass and stuff it up and down like I don't even know what.
1: What? All right.
2: Oh. I mean, that sounds like a decent Friday night.
10: That'll show him.
1: I'm going to put him, in my butt. Is that what?
3: Huh? Yeah. Except more vulgar words for that. Yeah.
9: No, I got one thing to say. Wembanyama's got to go up my ass. I'm going to stick Wembanyama into my ass and stuff it up and down like I don't even know what.
1: So what you're saying is he's a good time?
2: Yeah, I think he just made a confession.
7: You want to do sexual things?
9: Yo, ruin my night.
4: Get out of town, baby. Go home. Get your ass out of town.
5: Can I follow up on that real quick? Did you say you wanted to make Wembanyama into some kind of dildo?
9: I wanted Wembanyama to take his head and put it into my ass.
5: Like a dildo?
9: I don't know what the you want to call it, bro. I just call it a in my ass. Because Wembanyama's a
7: duh.
2: I mean,
7: all right.
2: That was the long way around.
10: Yeah, I'm kidding.
1: Because he's a bitch, he should stick his head in this dude's butt.
2: Yeah.
3: Oh, not even bitch. The D word there.
1: Yeah.
8: He's a D.
1: Oh,
2: right.
1: Okay.
2: Cool. I just want to essentially feel him in my mouth. I hate him so much.
7: Yeah. It is Pride Month, celebrate in your own way.
3: Yeah. Now, okay. Complete wild.
1: I'll
3: complete
1: show him.
8: I'm going to give him oral.
6: Yeah. I'm going to kiss him on the lips.
3: Complete wild turn of events. He's wearing a jersey, so I can see the tattoo on his left shoulder. Again, this guy's maybe 20, about 5'6". Anybody want to guess what that tattoo on this man's left shoulder is?
2: A Bible verse.
8: The NBA logo.
1: I would say, is it a Wembanyama, whatever his name is, tattoo?
2: Wemby.
7: Pokemon?
1: Wemby.
0: Is it lips?
3: Gina is the closest. It is indeed a Star of David.
2: Oh, my God.
1: Okay.
3: Wow. Like, where'd that come? What?
2: No, I was not close.
3: Well, in the religious realm,
2: no, I get
3: obviously.
2: It. That's crazy.
3: So this guy with his dildo fantasies.
2: We don't claim
3: fantasies.
2: Him. No.
3: I don't think anybody claims any of these people out there. So he now notices that my logic, that unraveling his claim, he doesn't like that, and he continues.
9: Because Wembanyama's a...
5: Oh, okay. That makes sense. And then that's disrespectful to him, because then he has to be inside your...
9: Good for him. Let him go in my... Came in my city. Yo, he's got to go in my...
4: You gotta get his ass out of town.
5: But not before he goes in his...
9: Bro, chillax, bro. Chillax.
5: You're the one who said
9: it. Nah, you got your question, bro. Chillax.
7: Yeah,
9: I'm following you. You're following me. You're twisting my words. That's what you're doing.
1: What?
8: Oh, my God.
2: Your words.
1: Menace. Yeah. Did you give him that line?
7: You're twisting my words.
3: See, that's, classic deflection. Like, you're just saying back to me what I said.
1: No, dude. You just said...
9: No, I got one thing to say. Wembanyama's gotta go up my...
1: All right, so right, there's that.
9: I'm gonna stick Wembanyama into my and stuff it up and down like I don't even know what.
1: All right,
8: yeah, up and down.
7: Okay,
8: at a steady pace.
3: And he even gave me the opening. He's like I don't even know what. Oh no, like a dildo.
8: What? We know exactly what.
1: What was misinterpreted?
2: Did he say and stuff me up and down?
8: Yes.
2: Okay.
7: Yeah.
1: No, bro. No, bro.
5: Not before he goes in his.
9: Bro, chillax, bro. Chillax.
5: Yeah.
9: You're the one who's saying. Nah, you got your question, bro. Chillax.
5: I'm following you.
9: You're following me. You're twisting my words. That's what you're doing.
7: Nah, dog.
2: You're just holding a mirror up.
8: I said I was going to make him feel real good.
7: Just confirming what he said.
1: Yeah, and I quote,
11: the butt.
1: Yeah. That's what you said.
7: Yeah.
1: That's what you said. Well, Seabass, it sounds like it's been an amazing time.
2: Oh, he totally did.
3: Yeah, yeah. You know what? It's the culture. And if I don't hear Empire State of Mind one more time in my life, mm-hmm. because I don't think the locals play it, but the tourists, especially the ones in the little pedicabs or any kind of person who's trying to hustle and grift tourists, it is on 20. I've heard it 105 times since I've been in Midtown.
7: Well, you got to do it for social media.
1: Well, it's like that, Sinatra, New York, New York.
3: Yeah.
1: You, you hear that everywhere you go.
3: Well, here's the thing, Woody. These young heads, Sinatra is not anywhere related to them. So they know one New York song and it plays on a loop 24/7. It's awful.
7: Yeah. Did you get a slice of pie?
3: Jay Z's not great on that song. Alicia Keys carries the whole thing.
7: Yeah, yeah. Did you get a slice of pie though?
3: A pizza pie? I did, in fact. I got a nice slice of white with the ricotta over here.
1: Oh,
3: nice.
1: It's like white pie.
7: It's still $2, though?
3: There's a place right around the corner that does $1.50 just plain cheese.
2: Nice.
1: Yep.
7: New York
1: is
7: awesome.
2: Yeah. So good.
1: I will see Bass. Thank you very much.
3: I got the chlamydia out of that, I'm sure.
1: For filing quite the report.
8: Yes.
1: From the streets of New York with the Knicks fans. We're going to take a quick break. More Woody Show's next thing.
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0: 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We are the Woody Show.
1: Yeah.
0: Woody, Greg, hey. Menace, Gina Grad.
2: Hi.
0: And we're preparing for Sammy's wedding.
2: Well,
0: you know, she got engaged this past weekend.
3: Right.
0: She's still hiding it from us.
2: Yes.
3: She's leaving the ring at home.
0: Yeah.
4: Yeah. Please, destination.
0: It's going to be a big wedding. It's going to be like, yeah, it's going to be like, yeah, destination wedding.
2: Yeah, where
0: wedding.
2: Are we
3: going to
2: go?
3: Yeah, don't do destination.
4: No, please. I want to go somewhere.
0: A destination wedding would be cool.
3: For you guys.
0: Greg would have to get on a plane.
4: Yeah. Think about Greg. Yeah.
2: Maybe we'll do it on a cruise, Greg.
3: Ooh.
2: It's where we met after
3: all.
0: Okay. See, that would be cool. Well, people are asked, what's the craziest wedding drama you've ever witnessed? I love these people are asked questions.
2: Yeah.
3: Drama.
0: If anybody has any objections.
2: That's always a big one.
3: Never seen that.
0: I've never seen anybody actually do it.
3: No.
4: I object.
0: But some of the stories, because, you know, people are asked this question. This one said, my aunt stood up and said that she didn't want to continue the family with a man like the groom.
2: Jeez.
0: And then the bride ran off crying.
3: Wow.
0: They didn't get married that day. They ended up having a private ceremony later, and they're still together. So
2: okay.
0: I guess it worked out. But, like,
2: crisis
3: that's not embarrassing at
0: the
3: all.
0: The nerve of the aunt.
4: I know. I have never witnessed it, but definitely seen it on the internet.
0: Right, how about this? The groom's ex showed up saying that she still loved him and to not go through with it. Now, this happened in the middle of the ceremony.
2: That's insane.
0: And the groom's mom came after her, reached for her hair, pulled her down to the ground, dragged her across the floor, and the ex didn't come back. The ceremony went on. That still went on.
3: So let's make a bad situation worse.
0: What's the craziest wedding drama you've ever witnessed? The bride-to-be slept with the pastor before the ceremony. And someone had video of them coming out of the room on their phone. The whole wedding was understandably called off.
2: Oh, yeah. My God, the pastor.
0: A woman sitting near the back stood up and said, he's married to me and our son is in the car.
2: Cool.
3: Oh, my God.
0: The groom said that the woman was a psycho, but the woman came up and showed the bride her phone, and whatever she saw made her take off her veil and leave.
4: Wow.
3: Jeez.
2: Damn.
0: Yeah.
3: Why can't I go to these?
0: I'll give you one more. What's the craziest wedding drama you've ever witnessed? The officiant quietly stopped the ceremony because the groom never finalized his divorce paperwork.
3: Oh,
0: and the room went dead silent real quick.
2: You don't figure that out first.
3: Yeah.
0: You ever witness any kind of drama at a wedding? 877-44-WOODY. Text us over to 22987. It is the Woody Show. 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
2: Woody, Greg,
3: Boy,
2: Menace. 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
4: Hi.
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3: Please do.
2: On social media. Look for us there at The Woody Show. Great video. Nice work, Vaughn. When Greg told the story about his favorite trick that the magician did at the Woody Show prom.
4: That was perfect.
5: The video was timed out perfectly.
2: Yeah, because as Greg's telling the story, obviously there were a lot of people that were in the audience, and they were videoing the whole thing on their phone. So you see how it all plays out.
5: Yeah.
2: And you see Greg's, not even just hear Greg's reaction as he's telling the story, but you see his reaction.
5: Yeah, great video.
4: That's awesome.
2: You get more of an appreciation for just how good.
3: I believe that's Vaughn's video that he shot it.
2: Oh, he did?
3: Yeah.
2: Yeah. Well, you just get just how good Jer-Bear, Jeremiah, the magician that we had at the Woody Show prom, just how good that dude is.
5: Really, can't really state it enough.
2: Yeah.
5: He's mind-blowing.
2: Yeah.
5: And has got to win AGT if he ever gets on.
2: Well, check that video out. Love that's on our Instagram. Mm-hmm. You can see that. Menace.
3: Yes.
2: Has a game for us, Greg.
5: I'm excited.
3: And I think you're going to love it. Maybe. We'll see. It's a guessing game. Now, we always hear like being healthy is expensive. And there is a grocery store that kind of says, you know, we are really healthy and you should shop here. It's a luxury grocery store. It's expanding throughout the United States. And all the celebrities love shopping there. And it's called Erewhon, right? So I acquired...
2: Is it supposed to be healthy?
3: Yeah.
2: That's kind of their thing.
3: Like scale. Holistic, yeah.
2: The only thing I've ever heard about Erewhon is that I know they have like $70 smoothies.
4: Yeah. $40 strawberries.
2: Yeah. Right, yeah. Things like that.
3: I acquired a bunch of items from Erewhon, and we're going to do...
2: Where'd you find all the money?
3: I took out a loan. And
5: I do like the bag.
3: We're going to do Price is Right rules. Now, if you don't go over, you get to keep the item.
5: Ooh.
4: Yeah.
3: Everyone's going to play, and the closest person wins, right? And then, but if you all overbid, I get to keep the item.
4: Okay.
3: So
4: that's fair.
3: And I have a bunch of items here, so I know you're going to want to win. Now, I'll be fair. I'll say that the prices for this stuff are kind of like all over the place.
2: Yeah.
3: All right. So I'm going to select an item here. I'll get the first item.
2: Okay.
3: All right. And
2: now, we all get to guess.
3: Yes.
2: Everybody gets to guess.
3: So, Greg, you're pretty good at like keeping track.
5: I'll keep track.
3: Okay, thank you so much.
2: Okay, all right. So the first item. All right.
3: First item
4: up for bid
3: is, and now it's all their own brand stuff. Okay. So Erewhon avocado oil.
2: That's a pretty big bottle too.
4: It's big. It's now, generally, when it's the store brand, it's cheaper, but this might be the exception.
3: So it's 16.9 fluid ounces. 16 avocado oil. Erewhon brand.
5: Wow.
3: Who wants to go first?
4: I'll go first.
3: Yes.
4: $18.
3: $18. Gina, $18.
2: $70.
3: $70 from Woody.
5: I have no frame of reference. My gut is saying $23.
3: $23.
6: I'm going
3: $38.
4: Ooh.
3: Sammy?
6: Morgan's very close, I know, to what I was going to say, so I'm going to get caught in the middle. I'll just say $39.
2: Morgan, what was your guess again?
6: I'm sorry.
5: $38.
2: $38, and then Gina?
4: $18.
3: Way low. All right. The price,
2: $35.
5: Yes!
2: So Greg would be closer without going over at 23.
5: Oh, yeah!
3: And I knew.
4: The high smoke
3: point.
4: That
3: would be an item that Greg would love.
4: Oh, I'm so jealous.
5: I love this.
2: Yeah.
4: I was truly thinking of like expensive olive oils I've seen. Yeah. I did not see it more than $20.
3: Okay.
5: Wow.
6: I was going to say $35.
2: Well, knowing what they charge for the strawberry and stuff like that, I'm like, this got to be something like...
4: One strawberry for $40. Right.
2: That's a lot of money for oil, but that's why I went like 70.
5: Yeah.
3: Next up.
2: Okay.
3: An Erewhon candle.
6: Ooh.
3: It is moss, dark musk.
4: Oh, I want to smell it.
3: And, you know, it's one of those basic candles that look like they're in a, like a coffee cup.
5: Those are nice.
4: Yeah. I really want to smell that.
3: It smells pretty good.
4: I bet
3: good.
4: It smells manly, mossy, and
2: yeah,
4: musky.
2: Pass it around.
3: All right, here.
6: Okay. This is tough because right, candles can get really expensive.
4: Candles have a wide swing.
2: Yeah. I don't even know how much. I have no idea. Like, yeah, even candles, other places.
5: I,
3: they're all over the place.
5: Somewhat recently, and I thought, what have I done?
4: Yeah. A lot.
2: That doesn't smell bad.
5: It was that expensive.
3: All right. So first guess, Sammy.
6: I didn't get to smell it yet.
3: Oh.
4: That's
3: that would be
4: the
3: price.
5: Yeah. It's going to be a wide swath.
4: It smells like $12.
2: It's very macho. It's very macho.
5: It's nice. Yeah. It's clean, masculine.
2: Yeah.
6: 30.
3: Okay.
2: $30.
3: 30 for Sammy. Greg.
5: 93.
2: Whoa. Wow.
4: 65.
6: 42.
2: $50.
5: Wait, what, Woody, what was yours?
2: 50.
3: 50.
5: Okay.
2: All right. For the Erewhon candle, how much?
3: $60.
6: Oh. Wow.
3: Congratulations, so Woody.
5: Woody, yeah.
6: Oh,
2: really?
6: You are
2: really?
5: Wow.
2: Yeah. Nice.
4: Oh, Sammy really wanted that game. I really want to win something.
2: It's like a bathhouse.
6: I love this game. Can we play it every week?
3: Yeah. All right. Next
4: Ooh,
3: one.
4: What's that?
3: This is Erewhon Air Detox Spray.
4: Oh.
3: 2 fluid ounces.
5: Like, what
3: so
5: is it? After you poop?
3: I guess to detox the air.
2: Like poopery?
4: Can I smell that too?
3: Poopery is you spray in the toilet. This is
4: it's just an air spray.
2: What does it say on the bottle?
5: It literally says air detox spray.
2: It's so just an
3: detox
4: water,
3: the air.
4: Smelly water.
6: Get the bad 100%
5: vibes organic.
6: Out.
2: No directions on it.
5: Essential oil to refresh and purify and detoxify your surroundings.
6: Purify
4: your room.
3: Okay.
6: After you save.
5: Oh, that
3: we
5: smells
3: need that.
5: Good.
3: We need that for this room. All right. So, first guess.
4: That does smell good.
3: It's Morgan.
4: Delicious.
6: $17.
3: Sammy, detox spray.
6: $30.
3: $30.
4: Go ahead. $43.
5: I will say $22.
2: Put me down for $25.
3: $25.
4: Come on.
3: Here we go. $34.
2: $34.
5: What do we think? So that would be Sammy.
3: Sammy.
6: Yes.
4: Yes.
6: And I need it the most.
3: Yeah, for all your pooping.
5: Yeah, because you're pooping nonstop.
3: Yeah. Wow. What do we got here?
4: Come on, Morgan. We got to win something.
6: No, I smell it now. It smells
3: all right.
6: Nice.
2: Wait. Oh, is that spray?
5: I did
6: like
5: it way up in the corner.
6: Like
2: I don't like that at all.
5: Okay. Yeah, now that it's in the air,
2: it's too.
5: I don't feel detoxed.
3: Erewhon local raw honey.
4: Oh boy!
6: Ooh, okay,
2: dude, honey
3: 12
4: very
3: ounces.
4: Expensive.
5: You need a more second mortgage.
2: I never realized how expensive honey was. Yeah. My wife had me pick some up. I got the stuff that's in the plastic bear.
5: Yep.
2: And I'm like, good God!
5: Yeah, I know
4: it's pricey.
6: Oh, if you get it from like New Zealand, it's really
4: or like the farmer's market.
2: I got it from the regular ass grocery store,
3: first.
2: Not this fancy one.
3: You
2: me
3: first
2: on the honey.
6: Is it from the U.S.?
4: Local, it says.
3: Local, yeah.
2: $40.
3: $40. All right, Greg?
5: $31.
6: What kind of honey is it?
4: Is it Manuka?
6: Yeah. Well, that's the New Zealand.
3: Local raw honey.
4: Oh, yeah.
2: Really?
3: Orange blossom.
4: Orange blossom.
2: I thought it was just honey.
4: I'm going to say 27.
3: Sammy?
6: 55.
3: Morgan, did you guess?
6: Not yet. I'm saying 38.
3: All right.
2: All right. Actual price.
3: Erewhon
2: price of the honey.
3: $12.
6: What?
5: We all overbid. Menace keeps it.
3: Thank you.
2: All of us overbid on that one.
3: Wow. All right. How about this? Erewhon bar of soap.
5: Ooh.
4: Okay.
2: Erewhon.
3: Cedar wood.
6: Okay.
5: Nice.
2: Ooh, let me smell that.
3: Cedar wood.
4: Pass it around.
2: I know. I like sandalwood.
4: Yeah. Okay. Cedar is like cedar.
3: Cedar
4: like,
3: wood.
2: Yeah.
4: Like wood chips.
2: Not bad.
3: Bar of soap. I didn't catch how many ounces that is, but
2: it's pretty hefty.
5: It's like regular sized bar.
4: Yeah.
2: What does it say?
6: Ounces?
2: Yeah.
3: Six ounces.
2: Six.
3: Okay. All right.
4: God, I just had to pull it away to see it. Oh,
2: boy. I went first on the other one. Bar of soap. Yeah, how much does soap cost? I go to Costco. I get like the Irish Spring.
4: You want
2: to
4: know what's in it?
5: Exactly.
2: No.
5: It won't affect our
2: How's that going to help me out?
4: Fancy stuff.
2: A bar of soap, $10.
3: $10.
4: Yeah, I'm going to say $9.
2: $9.
5: $8.
3: All right, Morgan?
7: 11.
3: 11.
6: Sammy?
8: 18.
3: 18.
8: All right.
3: The price of the bar of soap, $24.
4: Oh, get the F out of here.
9: Sammy, you won soap.
5: Sammy,
6: yeah,
5: $24
4: get
5: for
4: the
5: one?
4: F out of you, here.
5: What does it do?
9: For one bar of soap?
4: Does it paint my house?
5: Oh, my God.
10: Get the F out of here.
8: All right, let's give one more item here, Menace.
3: One more item.
4: Yeah. Come on, Morgan.
6: Okay. I know.
4: We got to do this.
8: Question, how much did the bag cost?
4: Yeah, I want that
3: actually,
4: bag.
3: Actually, you know what? I do have that listed. So I'll
8: you do?
4: I really want that bag.
3: The last bag.
8: So wait, what, now, why would you want this bag and not all those ones that your mom gets you?
4: I do want those, too.
3: This is a reusable bag. It kind of just looks like
5: it looks like a plastic paper bag.
4: It looks like a paper bag. It's cool.
8: But is that canvas?
3: No,
4: it's like a... What I would say it's canvas, Greg? Like a woven plastic or something.
3: It feels like
5: a canvas. It's a very stiff canvas.
3: Yeah, a paper bag it feels like.
4: That's cool, I like that.
3: All right.
4: But you look rich.
3: You look rich.
8: Yeah, okay. You look rich with your...
4: Yeah, for all
5: you
4: my
5: take
4: crap
5: that to the dollar store and put all your stuff in it.
8: Okay.
3: So how much is this reusable bag from Erewhon?
5: Oh, this is what we're fitting.
8: $5.
6: Let me feel it.
4: Yeah, I want to feel it too.
8: Nah, for a bag... Let me feel it.
6: It feels like recycled paper almost.
5: Yeah. Yeah.
7: But it's all about like being seen with the
5: status.
7: Logo.
5: Totally.
7: Yeah.
6: I just loved.
9: What is this? I wonder what this is made of. This is like.
3: Yeah. I mean, it feels like a.
8: You know what it feels like? It feels like almost like damp cardboard.
4: Yes.
3: Yeah.
6: Yeah.
5: Kind of. Or, yeah, like, or it feels like a.
4: Flexible.
5: Like an army uniform jacket.
3: All right. Put in your guesses.
8: Put me down for $5.
3: $5, Sammy.
6: Eight.
8: $8. How much those Trader Joe's ones go, just for frame of reference?
4: $2.99.
8: All right.
6: The little ones. Yeah,
3: Morgan,
6: I mean, it varies.
7: Oh.
8: What did you say, Sammy?
6: Eight.
5: You said five, Woody?
8: Yep.
7: I'm going to go... seven.
8: Oh,
3: seven. Great.
5: 12?
3: All right.
4: 15.
3: 15. The price of this bag is $30.
9: $30!
8: She's going right to the mouth.
3: Full mouth.
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12: 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And The Urge will be headlining the Big Throwdown with Less Than Jake and My Posse in Effect on July 25th at St. Louis Music Park. 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
2: Yeah.
0: Woody, Greg, bye. 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
0: Taking it to 6, way back at 6, coming up for you. 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
3: Yeah.
0: But now that you're thinking about it right now, just go to 1057thepoint.com and get yourself signed up. 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

0: I just found out this morning that somebody on this show, and this is not a joke, somebody on this show, quote, almost died. And I say quote because I don't have all the details yet. All I know is that it was very serious.
1: Okay.
0: It was very serious. And it happened somewhat recently. Didn't hear a word about it. Now, the other thing that's pretty interesting is that this person almost died, and it's the fault of somebody on this show.
2: At the hands of another?
1: God.
0: At the hands of another.
1: I'm worried.
0: All right. Well, first we're going to find out who is responsible for somebody on this show almost dying. Gina Grad?
1: Yeah.
0: It is not you.
1: Oh, thank God.
0: Greg's another story, though.
1: Yeah. Oh, no.
2: Yeah. I wouldn't be all that shocked.
0: Who is responsible for almost killing a member of this show? Is it Sammy?
1: Is it?
0: Maybe.
1: Oh.
0: Morgan. You are not responsible for almost dying.
2: For a near death.
0: Yeah.
3: Yeah, you'd think you'd be number one.
1: Public enemy number one over there.
0: Spoiler alert, I am not responsible. Menace.
3: Yes.
0: We'll come back to you. Sammy.
1: Yeah, I don't know.
0: Greg Gorey.
2: Yeah.
0: You are not responsible.
2: Okay, good.
1: Relief.
2: My memory's so bad, it could have been. Sammy drove me to a Woody Show event once and almost killed me. Thanks a lot, Sammy.
0: Well, it's either Sammy or Menace who is responsible for damn near killing somebody on this show. Sammy.
1: Yes.
0: Sleep well. It is not you.
1: Oh my God,
0: it is Menace. Who is responsible? And any guesses as to who
1: we all know.
0: He almost killed?
1: It's
0: what do you mean
1: we all
0: know?
1: Like, it's got to be his boyfriend.
2: Yeah, Tyler.
1: Tyler.
0: It's not dumbass Tyler.
1: What?
2: No. Okay, so my guess is that Menace, here's my guess. He was in his car, on his phone, and almost hit somebody in the garage.
0: No. The person he almost killed.
2: Do you know Menace?
0: Well, the person that Menace almost killed, please come into the studio.
1: Oh, no,
0: nobody turn around.
2: Okay.
3: Oh, yeah.
1: Okay,
3: come on.
1: Cheating.
4: Sorry.
0: Don't cheat.
3: Noobs.
1: Somebody's going to be walking in here.
0: Well, the person who Menace almost killed, please come into the studio.
3: And I just want to let you know, I just became aware of this as well.
4: Okay.
1: Yes. So you didn't mean to try to kill somebody.
4: Better? Makes it better.
3: And I was told.
2: Whoever it is walks very, very slow.
4: Oh, now we know who it is.
0: Who is it?
4: Goddamn turtle. He's the slowest walker.
1: If they're not here yet, we all know
0: Menji.
1: Who it is. Yeah.
0: Menji.
4: Yeah,
1: it's got to be Menji. It's taking forever.
4: Hours later.
2: Menji, we are legit worried about your health because you move so slowly. And that's a sign of bad health.
5: I was working back there.
4: Well, at least you're alive.
2: In general.
3: How do you want to set this up? Because
1: what happened?
3: I found out through his girlfriend that I almost killed him. And I'm like, why wouldn't he say this? Because this went down in October of last year.
1: Wait, what?
4: I have an idea.
5: So this was for the birthday month. Mm-hmm. And it was when you brought... you got us all of this like Smashing Pumpkins drink from Erewhon.
3: Yeah.
0: Speaking of Erewhon.
5: Yes.
3: Yes. And I was like, yeah, let's try this, you know, Smashing Pumpkins.
5: Yeah.
1: Really nice of you.
5: Everyone got one. And I start drinking some. I start feeling weird. And then I start to recognize a flavor in the smoothie. Almond.
1: Oh, no.
5: I am allergic to almond.
4: Yeah,
3: almond milk was in the smoothie.
1: Oh no! What
0: happens?
5: So you know, I start feel. It almost feels like I'm starting to get high. I'm starting to I get lightheaded. Nice. I start getting all drooly. And
3: thank you,
0: nice.
5: But I didn't say anything because I felt bad.
3: Why you feel bad?
5: I felt bad about that because you spent like all this money on like getting us all smoothies, and I already drinking it.
1: What's your life worth, Menji?
0: What did his girlfriend say to you? Did she confronted you, or like what happened?
3: To be honest, you know, I was kind of buzzed. I forgot how it came up. But
0: by the way, you almost killed Menji.
3: Yeah, somehow
1: let's
3: some
1: all
3: way.
1: Say a fun
3: and
1: fact.
3: Then Tyler's like, "Oh yeah, totally." I'm like, "Why didn't anybody tell me? We bring in food items like all the time. Like, should be made aware of
1: any allergies.
0: Did you end up at the hospital or
5: no? I was.
4: You didn't almost die then.
3: That's what I was told. He almost died.
0: I was told because Menace told me he almost died.
4: You just got sick.
3: Was that not said?
1: Jeez, that was.
5: I don't remember.
3: Now okay, he doesn't remember either. Okay. Tyler
1: symptoms
3: will say.
4: So what happened? Did you have an EpiPen or something with you?
3: Yeah.
5: No, I didn't drink enough of it. So
0: didn't almost die, Menace.
1: It does say it can range from mild tingling to life-threatening anaphylaxis.
0: Okay,
1: did your throat start closing up?
5: No.
0: See?
3: Tyler, you were there during the conversation. You don't have to lie on my behalf, but did they not say... He almost died.
6: I believe so because I was also really buzzed, but I think I chimed in on this conversation as well.
1: Wait, did your face swell up?
5: No, I didn't look at myself in the mirror. I recognized the flavor and I started to feel the lightheadedness.
0: He recognized almond flavor.
4: And then
2: he kind of drooled and felt high.
3: Wow. Yeah.
1: But when
3: almost died.
1: But someone brings in a drink from a fancy grocery store.
4: Yeah, this is anti-climax.
3: I did too.
2: Me too.
3: Me too.
2: We're all victims here.
3: Oh, I tasted almond milk. Cool.
5: You know what? I'm sorry.
4: It would have been cooler if we hit someone with
5: the car. Okay, does someone have almond milk? I'll start drinking it right now.
1: It's so funny because none of this is Menji's fault. He didn't tell anyone and he didn't bring this up. And he's still catching strays.
5: I felt bad about it because...
0: we felt bad about it. Like, Mess came into the office. He goes, Tyler, you were in the office. He kicked Tyler out.
6: Because I was wondering what that was for.
3: Because I felt bad. Because I thought it was serious.
0: He's like,
3: out to be serious.
0: I almost killed Menji.
3: Menji. And he didn't even tell me.
1: If you chugged it would have been serious.
0: And he goes, no, dude, he almost died.
2: Like, if it involved Menace's car, I would not be surprised.
0: He's like, no, one of the things I brought in, like, he's severely allergic to, and he almost died. That's how I was told.
3: Exactly what you're saying. That's how it was sold to me.
2: Yeah.
1: By Menji's gal?
3: By Menji.
0: Why are you calling her a drama queen?
3: And Menji. And Menji.
0: That's not cool.
3: And Tyler's dumbass idiot.
0: Whoa! Okay. Tyler, wait, Tyler.
6: I didn't do nothing.
0: Tyler just had your back.
3: No, he didn't.
0: Yes, he just did.
6: What are you talking about?
3: He also chimed in. He goes, oh, yeah, you almost killed Menji.
0: He just backed up
6: your story. Allergic to almonds, and if he drinks enough, he could go to the hospital. So, yeah, in a way, you almost killed him.
4: Not really, though.
3: Yeah, not really.
0: Okay.
1: So I'm allergic to getting hit by cars.
3: I had three people telling me to my face that I almost killed this guy.
0: So, Tyler, keep that in mind next time Menace wants you to lie for him.
6: Dude, I'm just standing here, mind no business. And he, like, what do you say F me for, man? Like, what's going on back here?
3: Because either that was said or it wasn't. Was it said or not?
6: It was said. Yeah, okay. I said that. It was said.
2: I do think weird things come out of your girlfriend's mouth. She said something to me the other night that I thought,
5: okay, what happened here?
0: What happened?
2: And Menji was there and Tyler was there.
3: Okay.
2: So I walk out of the restroom and I run into Menji, his girlfriend, and Tyler. And your girlfriend says to me, wait, you just went to the bathroom by yourself? And I said, that's how I prefer to go to the bathroom. And she said, but you could have gotten raped. I'm like, huh?

0: Everything Alternative. It is 105.7 The Point. Man, I can feel it now.
1: Yeah. Mm-hmm.
0: The end of the show. The light's at the end of the tunnel.
1: Feeling real. Happening.
0: Almost there. Way back at 6, coming up at 6 for your listening pleasure. Riz Show at the Gateway Grizzlies game is coming up. You could be there for it, and it's for a good cause, too. Thanks to Eric Plumbing and HVAC, Hello Garage. So they're doing the whole thing. Tickets are $15. $25 get you the ticket with the hot dog, the chips, and the drink. And a portion of all the ticket sales will benefit two great causes, Cardinal Gunnan Children's Hospital and St. Jude.
2: Love it.
0: So you can get your tickets right now if you go to 1057thepoint.com. And it's going to be a night at the Rizzlies.
2: Oh, get it? Nice. Because,
0: you know, Riz.
2: Yep.
0: It's like Rizmas and all the other things that we can work. You know, you can go on a Rizcation to a Rizzort. So, you know, there's a lot of cool creative. Who knew? There's so many creative ways you can work Riz into titles of stuff.
1: Yeah, you don't go to Paris, you go to Paris.
3: Get him.
0: That's right, you can go to Paris.
1: Paris.
0: Yeah, this is Papa Roach. It's Wake Up Calling. It's The Point.

0: that Greg will hate.
1: Not
2: oh, no.
0: Love or hate?
1: Okay.
0: Love or hate?
1: Let's go. Well, let's start with hate.
0: Hate.
1: Yeah.
0: All right. This is from Australia.
1: How's the vibe?
0: Authorities seized more than 100,000 live exotic cockroaches from a cockroach breeder.
2: That's a thing.
0: I didn't realize that was a thing. I didn't realize there were people that were breeding.
2: We don't need live.
1: Where is it?
2: Yeah.
0: It's the largest ever bust of illegal exotic invertebrates in the country's history. The haul, valued at roughly how much?
1: How many cockroaches did it say?
0: Over, they seized more than 100,000 live exotic cockroaches.
2: Oh, Christ.
0: Mostly Madagascar hissing cockroaches.
1: Oh, I hate those.
0: And Dubia cockroaches.
1: Oh, God.
2: The Madagascar ones are like the size of your hand.
1: Yeah, we've had them in this studio
2: before. God.
0: Well, here, $142,000. Like, what?
3: Makes sense.
4: So I guess a dollar a cockroach?
0: But who pays for that?
4: Oh, I went to a reptile convention, remember?
1: Yeah, they were selling those.
4: That place was packed and people were buying them like crazy.
5: They loved them.
4: Yeah.
0: So here we go.
4: I was petting them and everything.
0: I'm looking in the article. It's an AP wrote an article about it. Officials believe breeders were likely selling the insects as a cost-effective food source for reptile pets. There you go. Since their large size means fewer are needed per feeding.
2: Okay.
1: Oh, yeah. My old roommate had a pet tarantula that he kept in a glass box. And when we would catch, when he would catch cockroaches in our apartment, he'd throw them into the spider thing and it would eat it. Disgusting. And this was in my home.
2: They got to eat.
1: I'm going to say,
6: I will rule you.
5: Noise.
1: And
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1: Yep.
0: Getting out of here. 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
2: Yeah.
0: Way Back at 6 is up next. Thank you so much for giving The Woody Show some of your valuable time this afternoon. You know, we love and appreciate you for that. The rest of you guys can suck it. We will catch you back here on Wednesday. Have yourself a great night. SMDMM.
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Way back at 6, and I was reading an interview with Trent Reznor sometime last year, and the interviewer asked him, you know, hey, is there a song, is there an album, something in your sort of discography that maybe you're not the most proud of? And he mentioned this next song as a song that I believe he even called it cringeworthy. He said he just wished he had more time to work on it. You know, there was a deadline, so they had to get it done. But I've always loved this Nine Inch Nails song. It's a little heartbreaking to hear Trent say that about it. It's The Perfect Drug from the Lost Highway soundtrack. In the Way Back at 6.

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I got this little, like, I got a little pimple, like, at the very edge of my left nostril. And, man, this thing is driving me freaking nuts. It's like every time I move my face, I can kind of feel it. Anywho, way back at 6 and 311, you didn't need to know about my pimple situation. I know.

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That's today's podcast title. 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Tomorrow, we're going to talk a little bit of magic and maybe even get magically fooled ourselves. We'll see you then at 6 a.m. Energy Up.

105.7 The Point, St. Louis. I hope you have an absolutely crushingly fantastic Tuesday evening. And we'll do the way back again tomorrow at 6 o'clock. On my way out, Pearl Jam. It's elderly woman behind the counter in a small town in the way back at 6 on 105.7 The Point. Have a great night, everybody.

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